0: 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Chad Tyson, Survivor rocking things tonight. It's settled in here on a Monday evening. Talk back, Mike Opal, with us on the iHeartRadio app. I'm in until midnight, so if you guys have anything, want to drop me a message over there, have at it. 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And, of course, you can also get me on extra threads at Chad Tyson. We're into day 12 of Band T-Shirt Rocktober today, if you're playing along at home. Don't forget to drop your photos for the comments of my video today at Chad Tyson on TikTok and Instagram. Keep it here. We're back to the rock next with the White Stripes. Just got some AC/DC coming up. Monday night off and running.
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Huntsville's Rock Station, 106.1 WTAK. Chad Tyson, Jack White out on tour right now. And I don't know if you've been following the socials, but they post pro shop video clips from every night on the tour over on his socials. And that's a good thing to have in your algorithm. So if it's not there, you should fix it tonight. Just go like a bunch of Jack White videos on Facebook or Instagram. And this band here, AC/DC, they've wrapped up their tour for this year. Will they be back in 2027? I don't think they will, but Brian Johnson kind of maybe sort of left it open.

96.1 WTAK. Chad Tyson. I got some Motley Crue news for you guys here on a Monday evening. So keep it here. Rock, same old situation right now. Some Journey next. And then get to that here on the show this evening. Monday Night Rollin'.

0: Huntsville's Rock Station, 106.1 WTAK. Chad Tyson, we did some Motley Crue back there. There's Return of Carnival of Sins in the books for this year. It was a great run over the summer, and now the band members just kind of off doing their own thing right now. Nikki Sixx posted something else over the, it was the end of last week, not the weekend, over on his Instagram, talking about new music and his thoughts on that. Tommy Lee, he chatted with Spin Magazine. Mentioned that on Friday on the show, but that's a really good interview right there. I dug into it over the weekend. He talks a lot about recording music and wanting to do it like in Dolby Atmos as they're playing it, which I don't think you can do right now. But his thoughts on that were actually pretty cool. And of course, Mick Mars, who is no longer with the band, he is making some news as well. He's on the latest episode of Life in Six Strings over on YouTube. And John Five, he's got three new signature Telecasters out with Fenders. The downtime is underway for the guys from Motley Crue. More tunes next tonight.
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1061 WTAK, Huntsville's Rock Station. Chad Tyson, Metallica weekend two at the Sphere in Las Vegas. And the books wrapped up Saturday. A couple more no repeat set lists. Visuals continue to look awesome, man. I want to go to a show.

0: 106.1 WTAK. Chad Todd. So thanks for hanging out tonight. Major League Baseball postseason rocking. ALCS getting started tonight. NLCS started last night. Then we got the World Series. And then maybe no baseball for a while because experts believe the owners are going to lock out the players when the CBA expires in December of this year. And there was a new confidential memo that was sent out to teams that was kind of showing that, making the rounds online last week. It's not confidential anymore, obviously, but it stated that all team websites and video archives need to be scrubbed of any references to any players if a lockout happens, and teams will not be allowed to send holiday cards to players and their families. Some other stuff in here, too. It's pretty interesting. But, yeah, I think a lockout probably ended up happening after the World Series. So we shall see. Enjoy baseball while it lasts. More tunes next with the Stones tonight. Keep it here.
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1061 WTAK, Huntsville's Rock Station. Chad Tyson. Back in August, Billy Corgan and Youngblood did a version of Zombie in Chicago. I think it was at the Riviera Theater. It was really good. They finally posted the Pro Shop video of that, like the full song over on YouTube. If you want to check it out tonight. Pumpkins right now, rocking 1979.

1061 WTAK. Chad Tyson did 1979 from the Smashing Pumpkins back there. That came out, what was that, 95? Yeah, so today, if they were to release that song, they'd be singing about the year 2010. That's the same time frame there. I saw that on social media over the weekend. I'm like, that's pretty crazy. Thanks for hanging out tonight. I got some Slash news coming up. Bowie now, Space Oddity.

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0: Huntsville's Rock Station, 106.1 WTAK. Chad Tyson, we did some Guns N' Roses, and that said Slash was honored last week with the Les Paul Spirit Award by the Les Paul Foundation in partnership with Gibson Gives. They give that award out to those who embody Les Paul's pioneering spirit through innovation, creativity, technology, and music. And yeah, Slash checks all of those boxes twice. Well-deserved honor for him right there. And of course, he's got that new record coming out with Miles Kennedy and the Conspirators next year in February called Flying Blind. We got the first single off of it last week. Featured that for New Music Monday last week. And actually a new episode of that out for this week today over on TikTok and Instagram. So hit me up over there for more on that.
1: Guten Tag, lieben Klausen Globen.

1061 WTAK, Huntsville's Rock Station. Chad Tyson. So big news from Judas Priest on Friday last week. Ian Hill stepping down as their bass player, which basically leaves no original members in the band. And Rod Stewart, he was supposed to retire, but I guess is not.

0: 1061 WTAK. Chad Tyson, Twisted Sister rocking things. So, Rod Stewart. He said he was going to retire from touring, and then he announced the tour for next year. Actually, get started March 2nd in Reading, PA. And his wife, Penny Lancaster, she's kind of weighed in on this. She was on the British TV talk show, Loose Women, and said it's his last rock and roll tour because he'll be 82 next year. And for the last 5 years, he said, I can't go on singing Do You Think I'm Sexy. So the person doing the interview said, so it's the material that's changing? And she said, yeah, he won't ever retire. I can't slow that man down. So Rod Stewart just going to, I guess, not sing Do You Think I'm Sexy anymore. Continue to tour. Who knows? Can you ever really hang it up if you're a musician? I mean, well, you know what? Dee Snider did, so yes, you can. More tunes next.
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0: Huntsville's Rock Station, 106.1 WTAK. Chad Tyson. So Vanessa scored $1,000 with Rock the Bank, but you know what? Now that I think about it, she only got $500.
1: We had made an agreement to split it, so we're going to split it. Me and my coworker.
0: Oh, they were playing at work, and yeah, they basically were like, if you win, I get half. If I win, you get half. So that's what they're doing there. I actually like that. Congrats on winning, Vanessa. I didn't catch your coworker's name, but hopefully she or he enjoys the money as well. Your next chance to win tomorrow. Well, you guys listening right now, 9 a.m. The morning show. Have

1061 WTAK, Huntsville's rock station. Chad Tye. So let's fire up the motorcycle right now and click up some Motley Crue here tonight. Girls, girls, girls, rocket thanks.

0: 1061 WTAK. Chad Tyson, John Mellencamp, rocking a Monday night. So, Amazon. Have you seen this new About You section? This is creeping some people out, man. I've not looked at mine yet, but they've rolled out this section that basically shows you the assumptions that Amazon has made about you based on your purchases. And it's getting personal, man. I mean, somebody's profile said she has a flat buttocks. It's, like I said, it's getting personal, man. I don't know if I want to check mine. I'm trying to think of what I bought and what it might say, but yeah. If you got Amazon Prime, you might want to head over to the About You section and see what it thinks about you. More Shut Up and Rock next.
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Huntsville's Rock Station, 106.1 WTAK. Chad Tyson, thanks for hanging out tonight. Aerosmith tickets for their shows at the Hollywood Bowl, October 29th and November 1st, went on sale over the weekend. I'm not checked to see if it's sold out, but I'm guessing both of them probably are at this point. And, of course, haven't seen anything about streaming yet either, so I'm not sure if they're going to do that or not, but hopefully they will.

0: 1061 WTAK, Huntsville's rock station. Chad Tyson, Sir Elton John with Tiny Dancer rocking things tonight. That song always reminds me of the movie Almost Famous. Such a great fun from back in the day. Thanks for hanging out tonight. I got some Bon Jovi on the way next. Going to do Living on a Prayer after this break. But first, I want to play this clip of a dude playing that song on 14 rubber chickens. His name is Lord Vena Horatio. We'll go with that. I probably pronounced that wrong, but here you go. Living on a Prayer, played on 14 rubber chickens. Yeah, just as ridiculous as you thought it might be. And he does other songs, too. I'll get some of his videos out in my repost over on TikTok and Instagram so you can easily find him tonight. And like I said, the real version of that song next without the rubber chickens.
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1061 WTAK. Chad Tyson. I always try and save this next song for the end of the show. I used to bar DJ back in the day. We always play this at the end of the night. Semisonic at closing time. Yeah, I'm still here for another hour and a half, but close enough.

Huntsville's Rock Station, 106.1 WTAK. Chad Tyson, what's the longest you've ever sat on an airplane while the flight keeps getting delayed over and over again? 3 hours, 4 hours, double-digit hours. That recently happened to a group of people. We'll talk about it next tonight on the show.

0: Hillsville's Rock Station, 106.1 WTAK. Chad Tyson. So I feel like there needs to be some regulations about how airlines handle flight delays, because there is never a time where it's okay to ground a plane and keep delaying it over and over again and have people sit there for 12 hours with only one little break. It's the most ridiculous thing ever. That actually recently happened on a United flight that was bound for Italy. United ended up giving all the passengers a $175 voucher for 12 hours of delays sitting on the plane, which breaks out to about $14.50 an hour. Not worth it. Not even close. There needs to be regs, man. That's the most ridiculous thing, making people sit that long. And just cancel the flight if it's over a certain amount of time, you know?
1: 6:30 a.m. Your alarm goes off. 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

It's Chad Tyson here on WTAK, inviting you to join us for the Walk Down Alzheimer's on October 31st at McMillan Park. 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All the details and registration.

0: 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Chad Tyson for Amy. 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

0: 1061 WTAK, Huntsville's Rock Station. Chad Tyson, Money Man, rocking a Monday night. Thanks for hanging out. I got some Nirvana on the way next. New M Bloom off of Nevermind, which was one of the records we threw the spotlight on over the weekend for our Monsters of Rock weekend, which was just a great weekend of music. And we're not done with that yet. We've got a couple more weekends to go. So another one on tap this coming weekend. There's like 8 albums we threw the spotlight on. 91, such an incredible year of music. And I got a feature I've been doing over on TikTok and Instagram. I kind of have taken a bit of a break with Band T-Shirt Rocktober, but I'm getting back into it this week. Lost rock tunes from the 90s and early 2000s. Yeah, I got some good videos cooking, so keep an eye out over there. We'll start posting them tomorrow at Chad Tyson on TikTok and Instagram. All right, more tunes next. Like I said, Nirvana coming up, Beastie Boys.
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0: Huntsville's Rock Station, 106.1 WTAK. Chad Tyson back into things tonight here on the air and everywhere on iHeartRadio. Let's keep things rocking. Greg F. some Beastie Boys.
1: Yeah!

0: 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Jan Tyson. So Carlos scored $1,000 with Rock the Bank Cash.
1: Yeah, we're going on vacation. I want to take my wife on vacation. She don't know.
0: Hopefully I didn't spoil the surprise there, Carlos. Hopefully you told her. He won last week, so I'm sure she knows at this point. But yeah, your next chance to win, going down tomorrow morning at 9 with the morning show. So keep an ear out. Another $1,000 up for grabs soon.

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Chad Tyson, Skid Row, rocking things tonight. I remember you. John Tora, Quiet Riot's new front man. You know, he auditioned for the Skid Row lead singer position, which they're still trying to fill right now. Here's a little clip of his audition for Skid Row from over on YouTube.

0: I think he could front about 10 different bands if he really wanted to, man. He is so good. But I think Quiet Riot, he fits perfectly with them. And singing those songs, I mean, he sounds so much like Kevin DeBrow on the Quiet Riot stuff. And the fans are really digging it. It's like Quiet Riot is having a big resurgence right now. So good stuff there, man. I'm heading out at midnight. Thanks for hanging on the show this evening. It's been fun. Stacey is in to keep things rocking till the morning show gets in tomorrow. And I'll talk to you back here tomorrow night. It's 7.
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1: Thanks for hanging out. It's Stacy with you. And no Nine Inch Nails, no Trent and Atticus doing the score for this one. But The Social Reckoning, the sequel to The Social Network, is in theaters now. Jeremy Strong as Mark Zuckerberg. Bill Burr is in this movie. Jeremy Allen White. Other Mommy, that's a horror movie. Ugh, no thanks. In theaters. And racy movie, thriller, Verity, which did all right in its opening weekend. Anne Hathaway and Dakota Johnson starring in this one. But Digger with Tom Cruise wearing prosthetics, hearing mixed reactions for that one.
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1: Def Leppard's supposed to have their feature-length documentary, Long Live Def Leppard, in theaters early 2027.

0: It's 106.1 WTAK, Cage the Elephant. It's Stacy, and Halloween spending is up. A total, supposed to reach $13.1 billion here in 2025. It's because Halloween decor is insane and so much more accessible. Also, like 30 feet in the air. But a bag of candy, that $40 for what? I don't know, 40 pieces?
1: 6:30 a.m., your alarm goes off. 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

Huntsville's Classic Rock, 106.1 WTAK, Cage the Elephant. It's Stacy with you. Thanks for rocking with us. And we'll keep the rock going for you. Little Guns N' Roses, you're welcome.

Your new home of the Rick Burgess Show, mornings on 106.1 WTAK. Stacey hanging with you, and here in these late hours, wintertime, if you're thinking, I'll just get gas in the morning. No, go fill up tonight.

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1: It's Stacy, and I have a fear of animals up close, but from far away and watching them on YouTube, that's more than fine. The bear eat-a-thon is underway. They're all fattening up for winter. In fact, the Oregon Department of Fish and Wildlife, they say this is the time of year when it's especially important to actually keep your garbage cans all locked up, don't have any pet food outside, bird seed, that sort of thing. Because bears are going to be spending around 20 hours a day looking for food. I know some people like that.
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1: Thanks for hanging out. And in the world of Lenny Kravitz, he has been honored with his own Barbie doll as part of the Barbie signature Kenbassadors collection. Didn't know there was such a collection, but it looks dope. $70 for it, though. If your daughter plays with Barbies, get her one. And then she'll have the coolest Barbie ever and actually let her open it.

Huntsville's Classic Rock, 106.1 WTAK. Cage the Elephant. It's Stacy, and hope you're having a good day today. Taking in all of life's little joys. Like

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1: Thanks for hanging out. It's Stacy with you. And what's the least hardworking state in the U.S.? So Wallet Hub did this report. I get a lot of stuff from Wallet Hub. I often wonder, though, how hardworking is Wallet Hub? Michigan is ranked the least hardworking state based on factors like average work week hours, number of workers with multiple jobs, average leisure time spent per day. So the hardest working state, though, South Dakota, followed by North Dakota and Alaska. Those guys are baller.
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1061 WTAK, Gage the Elephant. Thanks for hanging out. It's Stacy with you. Metallica's James Hetfield calls Tony Iommi his primary influence on guitar playing, songwriting. He calls him the Riff Lord and says he definitely inspired him the most.

Your new home of the Rick Burgess Show, mornings on 106.1 WTAK. It's Stacey, and what's the grunge album that's one of Eddie Vedder's favorites? Bad Motorfinger from Soundgarden. He recollects just Chris Cornell's vocals and the band's artistry at that time, and that album stood among the greatest albums of all time, is what he says.

0: Huntsville's Classic Rock, 106.1 WTAK, Cage the Elephant. Lots of movies to come towards the tail end of October and even into November. You got the Godzilla and such, but in theaters now, The Social Reckoning with Bill Burr in this one, Jeremy Strong as Mark Zuckerberg. Other Mommy, that's a horror movie. Blah, no thanks. Verity, which did all right in its opening week with Anne Hathaway and Dakota Johnson. Digger with Tom Cruise in it is doing okay. And Primetime with Robert Pattinson. But Resident Evil, still doing really well in theaters.
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It's 106.1 WTAK, Cage the Elephant. Thanks for hanging out. It's Stacy with you. Now, Black Crowes, they were originally supposed to be a part of that big Aerosmith tour 2023 when they had to cancel for the first time. So they're taking along with them, Aerosmith, that is, Black Crowes and Run DMC, a few others, for Aerosmith.

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It's Stacy here on a station that's a very popular destination for aristocrats. 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

0: Your new home of the Rick Burgess Show, mornings on 106.1 WTAK. Thanks for hanging out. And a Reddit question of things that used to be totally free but now come with a price tag. And hundreds have responded with things that now cost money, from free air for tires at gas stations to commercial-free streaming. Best one, though, is waiting in line. Amusement parks, ski resorts, the rich and the poor. It used to be that everyone waited in line at the same time. Now, if you have extra money, front of the line for you.
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Huntsville's Classic Rock, 106.1 WTAK. Gage the Elephant. Thanks for hanging out. It's Stacey with you on Tuesday, October 13th here. Unless you're hanging on to Monday. Aerosmith, though, at the end of this month, going to be doing that Aerosmith and Friends show. Cool.

Huntsville's Classic Rock, 106.1 WTAK, Cage the Elephant. It's Stacy, and yeah, a third of Americans using PTO to sleep, not travel. That's 37%. I wonder if it's because we changed it from vacation days to PTO, paid time off, so you can do what you want with that time off.

0: Your new home of the Rick Burgess Show, mornings on 106.1 WTAK. Shoplifting is up. Okay. Yes, more Americans report shoplifting as inflation climbs. Sure, blame inflation. I get it. Everything is expensive. But 30% of Americans admitted to shoplifting this year, up from 24% 2 years ago. Common places are Walmart, Family Dollar. I'm not giving you ideas, but geez, oh man. I mean, it's not an inflation issue. It's an issue of the heart. You'll never find me there. I have way too many convictions. I don't even have the audacity to take more plastic bags than I need.
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1: It's Stacey and Collective Soul. If you like their story, you know, that frontman, he wrote so much and the riffs that they've written over the years. 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I mean, they have sold

1061 WTAK, Cage the Elephant. Thanks for hanging out. It's Stacy and Billy Idol Should Be Dead, documentary all about said man. It's on Hulu if you got it.

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Chances to win $1,000 resume today for Tuesday. That is 9 a.m. hour. 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
21: 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We've had a blast. 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Speedy, Greg, Adler, all here. 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You also can email us there. You can follow us on social media there. There's all kinds of things you can find out there. So it's a great resource for you. So, Adler, as we start this hour, let's take a look at video 11 and listen to it. Have y'all been following the Tyreek Hill saga?
22: Tyreek. I'm going to step out on a limb here. Reckon he still got any of his money?
21: You know, I don't know, but somebody's after some of it right now. So, you know, the ongoing accusations against him. He's in court now. He's about to be asked if he was a good husband. Do you think you were a good husband?
22: And who asked him this?
21: I guess the prosecuting lawyer, the lawyer for his wife.
22: Was him or was it his defense?
21: Yeah, so... You know, here he goes, and he's going to use a football analogy to assess himself as a husband.
22: Okay. Mm-hmm. He was a good football player.
21: Yeah, he was.
22: He was, yeah.
23: Do you believe you've been a good husband?
24: Man. I don't.
23: Could you explain to the jury in what areas do you believe that you have not been a good husband?
24: I don't. I really don't, man. I just think that, you know, as I'm going in the football terms, but I just think that, you know, after watching the film, like there were a lot of areas that I can improve, man.
21: Okay. All right.
22: We need to get off the field on third down more.
21: Yeah, right.
22: Watching my life's film.
21: Yeah, sure. Imagine you say that to your wife. Do you think you're being a good husband? Well, I need to go back and look at the film.
22: Yeah. Let's go.
21: Can I get an instant replay? Can we rule it?
22: So Tyreek is no longer in the league, right?
21: Right.
22: No. I mean, I know he had an injury at one point, but did that end his career? Or is
25: he got released by the Dolphins. Yeah.
22: I mean, he's young enough to still be playing.
25: Yeah.
21: Yeah. Yeah, but he's got big problems.
22: He had, a knee, but still.
21: I know.
25: His foot got turned the wrong way. His foot.
22: He was a big-time playmaker.
21: Oh,
25: a freak.
21: I mean, big time.
26: Yeah, there's rumors of who might pick him up.
22: Okay, he could go
25: throwback. He's 32, so he's not a...
22: Yeah, he could, but you could... He may not be your main go-to, but he'd be good to have on the roster.
25: Yeah.
22: Then return kicks.
0: So, also, we have James Spann made an appearance on game day. Y'all do realize
22: brought
0: that.
22: House.
0: Video
22: I saw
0: 14.
22: This live. This was fantastic.
0: So he was there just to talk weather, right, on exactly how it was going to go in the game. And
25: when we talked to him throughout the week, he said this is probably where it would land. He would be in the Alabama Weather Network studio, and then they would pitch it to him for kind of
22: and
25: like...
22: he said he's not the guest picker.
25: Correct. He said that.
0: Right.
25: And so he was kind of given a game day / Tuscaloosa at kickoff kind of report. But what, and you could tell Pat McAfee was kind of thrown off a little bit. He didn't realize the reaction in Coleman Coliseum where game day was moved into would be such when they showed James on their monitor in the Coliseum.
22: Yeah.
25: And they all just went nuts.
22: He couldn't figure out who this local
25: weather
22: funny.
25: Guy.
0: Oh, yeah. So here's James on
1: these
0: game day.
1: These folks lined up. They braved the storm. And exactly what we're looking at in the storm, both tonight for the game and what the fans have had to work through to get here right now, we are joined by an Alabama weather legend, James Spann.
22: Listen to that crowd.
1: Award-winning James Spann. James, look at you walking in the crowd. Let's go.
2: Come on.
22: Oh, that is awesome.
2: These are my people.
22: Listen
2: these are my
22: crowd.
2: People. So Reese,
0: by the way, Pat McAfee, I was
2: Reese, it's been a rough night. By the way, before I start, fellas, let me say one thing about Coach Saban. He knows how to use weather information better than any other college football coach in this country. And if he ever needs something other than this ESPN gig, if it doesn't work out, he's got a job as a senior meteorologist at the Alabama Weather Network, all right?
25: Then he gets the forecast, right? Mm-hmm. And then they hoop and holler a little bit again. And then he's wrapping up. And then Pat looks to Coach Saban and says, did you lean on Saban when you were coaching? And this was Saban's response.
3: So this is Spann wrapping it up, and then it goes straight to Saban.
2: Yes. Guys, students, listen up. You're my people. I'm going to start, you finish. Respect the polygon and roll.
4: Nailed it, James.
5: Absolutely nailed it. I don't know if they heard anything he said. Can they chant for Russell and everything else? Yeah. James Spann, you're an icon. We're thankful you're on the show, brother.
4: Absolutely.
2: Thanks, Spann. Have a great day.
4: How about James there leading the cheers, dropping the weather knowledge, being big in the moment, and proclaiming these are my people. Did you rely on James here?
26: All the time. And he could predict when it was going to start raining to the minute during practice every day.
0: Oh, that's fantastic. By the way, I'm watching the Saban.
25: We know. Careful, just stop. We all know this.
0: I watched episode 3, and there's a lot there.
22: There you go.
0: That's the 2009 year. You know, he gets it turned around in 3 years.
22: Amazing.
0: Has to go against Tebow again after Tebow stopped the season the year before.
22: Was this when he cried and everybody made fun of it?
0: Correct. And they showed that again. But the whole thing with Saban and his character is just so funny how he is completely obsessed when he coached that you don't take your eye off the goal.
22: Exactly.
0: Mark Ingram, it was so funny because he wins the Heisman, you know, in 2009.
25: Yeah. Right. I know you're talking about history, Rick, but we don't want to know how it's pieced together.
3: Yeah, we just...
25: Okay, I know we know about history, but the way it's pieced together, we don't want
22: to
25: know that
22: part. I'd like to just see it for myself.
0: Right. Y'all don't want to hear that he said that he was almost...
25: Well, apparently we're going to.
3: Almost, we kind of want to watch it.
0: Saban almost made the whole going to the Heisman miserable because he said he constantly, the whole time we were there, was telling me not to forget about the national championship game and not take my eye off the ball. Don't let this get in the way of us winning this championship. He goes, that's all he talked about.
22: Oh,
0: the time we were there.
22: He didn't want to be distracted.
0: And then Kirby Smart talking about the 7:30 in the morning meeting
25: after
0: they won.
25: Okay, that's
3: fine. No, that's good. You're still going.
0: Everybody knows about it. That's not new stuff. I don't know about it.
22: Don't know anything about it. Never seen him talk about
0: it. So y'all know that winning can be an asset, but also can be a disease. You can't let it become a disease. Don't y'all know that?
22: Yeah, we do.
3: Huh? Now we do.
0: Right.
25: The Kirby Smart thing is good. They're putting that out on promos. That was good. But I'm not going to say
22: when it comes on.
0: Somebody that is one of our that's out there in the audience, somebody has already emailed me something to be leery of later in the series, and it's kind of got me a little bit off. I may not even watch that episode then.
22: Oh, I know what it probably is.
0: Mm. Somebody said, "Hey, you're not going to."
22: I know what it is.
0: Yep. Episode 6.
22: Oh, I see.
0: Yep.
3: I heard they're putting out episode 7, the game the ref stole.
0: Oh, yes.
3: We're talking about the Georgia game that weekend.
0: That's what I'm talking about. Yeah. We'll be back. More of the Rick Burgess Show coming up right after this.
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1: 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This is security ahead of crime. In real time, which is a biggie. I had somebody text a minute ago, and they were talking about, like, Greg, I think you said it, I said it. I wasn't just falling asleep, you know, during the games. I actually went to bed.
2: Oh, yeah.
1: Before the Alabama-Georgia game was over and all this. And somebody said, I have to know because I would like to be that free. How in the world are y'all able to just go to bed during a big game like this and it not bother you? Well, sometimes it helps if you're falling asleep uncontrollably because you're exhausted.
2: Mm-hmm. I stayed for the game, right. But a lot of it I was asleep while it was happening. But I did wake up and see the end.
1: Well, yeah.
2: I saw the personal foul.
1: Yeah. to me, it's gotten to the point where I can look in the future. And I'm dealing as an older guy my life a lot like this now. I see the mistake this is going to be now. When you're younger, you don't see that. I don't want to feel terrible at church in the morning. Mm-hmm. I don't want to feel terrible at work tomorrow. I know that that's going to make me more susceptible to get sick if I get run down. I don't want any of that. And so I don't have a dad coaching any of these teams. I don't have any kids playing on any of these teams. Nobody in my family coaches or plays on any of these teams.
2: See.
1: And so it just doesn't mean that much anymore. I truly
2: appreciate a good game.
1: Yeah, I enjoy it. And I get excited about a good lineup on a Saturday when I don't have to go anywhere. I love getting up, watching game day. I like watching a good game. But I'm not going to pick it over sleep. I'm not going to pick it over... Like, I won't be that person, like, if my wife comes in and says, I mean, we joke a lot about it. Hey, I'd like to go do this. I'm sorry, I ain't going. I'm watching this game. I mean, I'll go. You know, and I'd sometimes I'd even rather see it, but I don't have to see it. Mm-hmm. Does that make sense?
2: Mm-hmm. Yeah.
1: It's not that I don't have a desire to see it. I just don't have to see it. And I will tell you that, for me, I enjoy football more because of that.
2: I do, too.
1: Yeah. But it,
2: like I say, if it's family, like on the Thursday night or Friday night game,
1: yeah.
2: The local high school with my son, if his team, I'll stay up and go, I'm just going to be tired no more.
1: Yeah. And right now there is no team, none, that I have to sit and watch.
2: You know what? If I'm honest, I'm the same way. Now, yeah. I will try.
1: Yeah. Yeah.
2: But if I get miserable, I'll just go to bed. Because like I said, kind of like the other night, I'm missing half of it anyway.
3: Mm-hmm. Right.
1: Yeah.
2: But.
3: Yeah, I'll go to bed in a second. I mean, I enjoy watching sports.
1: I enjoy
3: everything about it. But if it's like, okay, it's time. You know, and it's not just football. It could be like here recently when the Braves played out in L.A. Yeah, and they were playing the Dodgers and they had late starts. I'm absolutely. Like, man, I really wish I could do this, but I'm going to bed.
1: Right.
2: It kills you.
1: Right, yeah. Yeah, so, and really, like I say, it frees you up to actually enjoy it.
3: Yeah.
2: It does.
1: Yeah. And, I mean, did I get up on Sunday morning and when I saw the score 20-17 and I saw everybody going crazy about stuff, did I go, oh, that would have been cool to see?
3: Yeah.
1: Yeah, but I didn't regret it. Mm-hmm. I still didn't go, man, I made the wrong decision.
3: Yeah.
2: Yeah.
3: And if I ever have to wake up and pee at 2 a.m., I check just for the fun of it. I go, well, how about that?
1: Yeah.
3: You know?
1: Yeah. Yeah.
2: and
1: now I will tell you
2: look
1: this. I will tell you this. If I was not run down and it was not a, because the day before was ruthless.
2: Okay. Mm-hmm. I mean,
1: you know what I mean? And then. Yeah, if I don't have anywhere to be and I can sleep as long as I want to,
3: right.
1: Then that's different. But also, then there's the thing, even I can have all the desire in the world, but if your eyes start closing uncontrollably, sometimes you don't have any choice.
3: Yeah.
1: But I know people that even when they're sleepy, they won't leave that couch.
3: Whew, no.
1: They'll keep going to sleep, waking up, watching some of it, going to sleep, and I can't do that anymore. I'm just like, that's it.
2: That's it.
1: That's it. And so that's the... And I think some of it has...
2: That'll do it.
1: I think one thing I keep forgetting about when it comes to live sporting events is now I've become so accustomed to watching something whenever I feel like it.
2: Yeah, instead of having to be set to a time.
1: Yeah,
2: I didn't think about
1: and
2: that.
1: And I know I could go out back and find if I want to.
2: Yeah,
1: I'm not willing to do that with a live event.
2: No.
1: But I think I foolishly sometimes think, well, I'll just watch that some other time.
3: Mm-hmm.
1: But on a live event, you get up the next day, now you know everything that happened.
3: Yeah.
1: It's kind of like listening to me talk about a movie you've never seen.
2: Yeah. We know it happened.
1: I'm sorry.
2: Before we watch
3: it. See how that is, buddy?
1: Yeah, but that's it. I think for Greg and me and Speedy, it's easier because we've been through kids playing sports and dads and family coaching sports.
2: Where you got a tie to it.
1: If that element's not there, I just don't have that tie. Mm-hmm. I just...
2: Would I if I didn't have that? Maybe. That may be why we feel that way, you know.
1: I
2: might be just as rabid as everybody
1: else.
2: I
1: wonder what it's like to be just a normal fan. It was never the way your family made a living. You never had a kid play. You never had a dad coach.
2: You never had a son coach.
1: Yeah. Never had a son coach. You know, maybe if we'd come up that way and we were just rabid fans of a school, it'd probably be different.
2: Yeah. Mm-hmm. Now, when I was a kid, I was all about Auburn and the Pittsburgh Steelers. I mean,
1: yes.
2: Mm-hmm. I'd get mad when they lost.
1: Right. Yeah.
2: So in the 70s, for Auburn, that was a lot.
3: Speaking of the Steelers, they won again.
1: Did they?
3: Yeah.
2: Aaron Rodgers, watch out.
1: Are the Titans getting any better?
3: No, they lost again.
1: Did the Pack lose?
3: No, they blew out the Bears.
1: Had a way to go. Oh, Ryan Fedick could die, too. That was kind of cruel.
2: Yeah,
1: oh,
2: that was disrespectful.
4: The Titans, boy, if they were going to win a game, yesterday was their chance. Texans. Titans both 0-4 at that point. Now Titans 0-5.
1: Ooh.
4: The UFC fights, back when I was paying for them, back when it was still on ESPN, I would struggle. But I'm like, buddy, I got $70. I got to stay up.
1: Yeah, well,
2: it's different. Yeah.
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0: his life statement? Suck it up, Buttercup. Rick Burgess.
1: Thank you for being with us today, America. It has been a blast. We still have a little time together today. Thank you, Text Nation. Thank all of you that have been calling, emailing, following us on social media. Thanks for all the feedback on the Are You Ready tour. It has been so much fun. And don't forget, it will all wrap up this Friday night. Can y'all believe that? The 6 weeks that we've been talking about, building to, been, you know, working and practicing, and it all ends in our home city of Birmingham, Alabama, at the beautiful Lyric Theater. So much history with that beautiful theater. You're in for a great night. It's going to be a lot of fun. And there are a few tickets that are still available. And WZZK will give away the last giveaway today. So if you register for that, you'll find out. And there'll be no more tickets that'll be given away. I will also, I think already, premium seat ticket people, I think you've already got your email. I think this ticket office really got it out quick.
2: Mm-hmm.
1: So they're all different. But we look forward to seeing you. And if you want to see where these remaining seats are, you can go to the Ticketmaster map and see for yourself. There's a few singles that are really in good shape, but you'd be sitting by yourself.
2: Mm-hmm. I don't know what you have planned here, but old Gregory Burgess over here to my left, baby brother.
1: What do you do?
2: We came in late Friday. Drove back.
1: So late.
2: You know, and you blow past Styx, and you're at midnight or beyond.
1: Styx is laughing at you.
2: And that happens, but we have a late night. And he said he had an early wake-up call Saturday morning.
1: What happened? Yeah.
3: Well, I get home about midnight. Been up since what, 2?
2: Yeah.
1: Yep.
3: That's fine. No big deal. I'm home.
1: Greg, I'm not a mathematician, but that's 22 hours.
3: Yeah. All right. About 5 a.m. Have you ever, when the power goes off, the silence wakes you up?
1: Yes.
3: You know what I'm saying? It was so silent and
1: I always
3: dark.
1: Sense it. I always sense it.
3: Anyway, so I jump up. My dang, the power's off. And I'm running around while that waist lace up. Here she goes. Well, now you understand, Miss Brew Bar.
1: Oh, the Brew Bar.
3: She has all her stuff she mixes and this kind of really like.
1: Oh, the Brew Bar.
3: So I get as much of them as I can and put it in the freezer, and they're there. She goes, uh-oh, all my stuff's going to melt. Now, guys, I go in there and open the refrigerator. It's still cold. I always keep a little cup of water to drink. It's cold. The power has just gone out. We're good.
1: So that water is still cold.
3: I go to get back into bed. Here she comes with her jacket on. What are you doing? Raincoat. It's raining outside, too. I left that part out.
1: Good sleep.
3: I said, I'm going back to sleep. She goes, well, that stuff's going to melt. I said, it's not going to melt right now.
2: It just went
3: anyway, then later she accused me that I act like a jerk, which I probably did.
1: You did? Like,
3: I
1: did?
3: I was asleep.
2: Are you in your underwear during all this?
3: I'm in my underwear.
2: Okay.
1: Good. Please don't pull on any gym shorts. Stay in that underwear.
3: Understand, people. When stuff is still, I checked it. And you keep opening it ain't good.
1: Right.
3: Checked it. Still frozen solid. We got hours to worry about it, right?
1: Yes. Yeah.
3: That's why I went back to bed. No. Well, I don't know what I'm going to do. I know what I'll do. The Brew Bar has a generator on it.
1: Oh, no,
3: the trailer.
1: Greg. No, Greg.
3: And there's a freezer in it.
1: No, Greg.
3: So we're out there in the rain firing the generator up, and we're getting ready just in case. Because it takes the refrigerator and the freezer in the Brew Bar trailer has been off. So it's got to cool up. You know, it's got to get cold.
1: Yeah.
3: So now we're getting it just in case. Still, you got hours before you have to. You really got days, probably, before you have to worry about it. But, A, I was a jerk.
1: Yeah.
3: According to her.
1: And this is over blueberries?
3: Well, that's what was a popular flavor, Rick.
1: Okay. Okay.
2: Frozen blueberries.
1: But you're saying.
2: Hard to find.
3: Hard to find, so she stockpiles.
1: The drink of
3: it
1: water.
3: Is, I've seen it in action. A lot of people like it.
1: Yeah.
3: Well,
1: yeah.
3: A lot of orders for blueberries.
1: Who doesn't love blueberries?
3: Yeah.
1: But you're telling me the cup of water in the fridge. The fridge had been off so little time.
3: I must have woke up immediately because.
1: Yeah.
2: You're saying within the hour you were in there trying to fix everything. And
3: yes.
2: I
3: was going to sleep a couple more hours, then worry about it. Then because God forbid, you know what? It may come back on. But then again, we were thinking major storm. What if it's widespread? Maybe it went away. They didn't think it was going to go. And I said, look, I think we're fine. I said, I'll run to town here later and see if the lights are on, if it's a major outage. Anyway, of course, I do that. And on the way back, I look, I go by, and there's a church on the way. And there's
4: Wait, so you're up now. So you're up.
3: Oh, I'm up.
4: So you're
3: this
4: up
3: is later,
4: now.
3: Though.
4: But
3: did
4: you get
3: we
4: to sleep
3: down.
4: Some more? Did you get to, you got to calm down where you slept a little more?
3: A little more. Not a lot.
4: We want to know how much.
3: We were waiting on the cooler to get real cold.
4: Did you sleep 2 more hours?
3: No. Maybe an hour, maybe.
4: Oh, speed.
3: I don't even think it was an hour. Because I got this. Let me tell you who didn't sleep was Lisa.
4: Oh, boy.
3: She was up, and we're going to fire the brew bar up just in case we got to move it over as a safe house for the blueberry mix.
2: Safe house.
3: Guys, and then I went to town later when it got, and it was, the power was off when I left. Coming back at the church on the way, their sign was lit up. Pulling the driveways back on. All that panic, all that me being a jerk, which I probably was, but I was really sleeping.
4: Daddy's tired. Did
3: and then
4: you,
3: once I seen it was froze solid, I thought, well, we're good for hours or even longer.
4: By the way, I've had the power go off and it be all day and nothing ruined.
2: Yeah, if you don't open the freezer, it's good.
4: Right,
5: you can't keep checking it.
2: Can't keep doing that.
4: No, that's true.
3: But I have that safe haven out there. Let's fire that brew bar up, get that in back up froze, and let's transfer it there and just let it run.
2: Had the transfer taken place by the time you got back?
3: No, I actually did. She kind of bought into what I was thinking then. I said, well, let's let it, the brew bar's got to get cold anyway. Mm-hmm. There's no sense. Let's go in and try to catch a nap.
4: All right.
3: I promise you, she didn't go back to sleep.
4: No.
2: So did you just go turn the generator back off?
3: I did.
4: Did you?
3: Well, we agreed. Now, I didn't just, but once we agreed, once the power came
2: on. Yeah.
4: While you were in your truck.
3: I should have got her to call in. Her side of this, there's no telling. She'll exaggerate it.
4: How about this? When you got in your truck and we're driving around the community, okay, trying to see if there was anything on, did you do any monologuing in there?
3: I know what you're talking about. No, Rick, I rode around whistling.
4: Okay, just want to make sure.
3: And that's the way. That is something I do. Every time the power goes out, I think I have to go look for it.
4: Mm-hmm.
3: That gets on her nerves, too. I saw my ride around, see if I can find what's got it out.
2: Well, you were.
3: I'm not going to fix it, but I can tell how long it's going to be.
4: If you ever.
3: The pole laying on the ground, going to be a minute.
2: See, that's what
4: not
2: you
4: that
2: used
4: any
2: to do.
4: Of us. Not that any of us do this, but I know there may be some husbands who do. When they monologue, because they're not going to say what they want to monologue.
3: Yes, Rick.
4: Because it could be that. I mean,
3: you say it to yourself while driving. I'll tell you what. I'll tell you why they ain't frozen.
4: Right. The question is, do you do it out loud or you just do it in your head?
3: But I was labeled a jerk because I was going back to
4: bed.
3: But
4: you didn't do it.
3: Because I knew everything was still it was froze solid. I could at least sleep an hour.
4: Yeah, you didn't do it. But if some people do, if you ever were to do it, is it vocal or do you think it?
3: Vocal. I talk to myself. Because I do that anyway, and it's weird.
4: Yeah. Mm-hmm.
3: Kids used to catch me all the time. They go, "Dad, what are you doing? You're talking to yourself."
4: Well, sometimes you got to let it out.
2: I'm labeled a smart aleck, so
3: sometimes. You know what? That's weird. I am too.
2: So sometimes those come out, and she's like, "Do what?" Mm-hmm. And then in my mind, I'm thinking, "Just say nothing. Nothing."
3: Yeah.
2: But then I have to repeat it, and I don't know why.
4: No,
2: it's like somebody's keeping score, and there's people in the stands going,
3: Lisa
4: cheering you on.
3: She had a good plan, but it wasn't necessary.
4: It wasn't time.
3: Yet.
4: Timeline was off.
3: We just good plan.
4: Timeline was off.
3: Let's go to sleep, and we'll do that plan later if it's still off. Because you know what, it may come back on.
4: Right.
3: I mean, we weren't in the middle of the eye. I mean, my goodness.
4: You know, I remember too. Speaking,
3: didn't even rain that much.
4: If I'm not mistaken, did Lily not tell us? She did not want to be recognized at the show. And we must have recognized her like 4 or 5
2: several times. Several times, yes.
3: Yeah, that went out the window. But she's fine. She loved it. She had a ball.
4: How are we not going to recognize Lily, especially when I'm introducing Age of Miracles?
3: That's right. But that she was fine. She loved it.
2: I caught that on the video. Did you see?
4: Yes.
5: Yes.
4: That was fantastic.
3: Yeah,
4: watching her respond to that song.
3: We watched it yesterday.
4: and then Greg's granddaughter trying to sing a song that there's no way she knew. And I look out there and she's trying to mouth it with me.
3: And she's 3.
4: And she's 3.
3: So.
4: The other thing was, and we'll go ahead and say it because it was put out on video by fans anyway. Adler's National Anthem went off without a hitch.
3: It sure did. We finally.
4: That was the thing you'd been dreaming,
3: they
4: buddy.
3: They finally got him a product.
4: You had been dreaming that.
5: It was so funny.
4: That's how you saw it, wasn't it?
5: I walked out and the guitar worked. And that was, people were like, yeah! It's working. They weren't like, yeah, it's time for the anthem. Like, yeah, the guitar's working. Yes.
3: I like how.
5: So I appreciated that.
3: You got
5: very
3: more
5: much.
3: Than halfway through it and you realize it's going to stay. And then you start doing the tricks.
5: Yeah.
3: You're going to hammer on.
5: It was
3: well done.
5: If only that had happened on 9/11, that would have been
2: nice. We were standing on that side of the stage. Rick and I were together. And when it hit, we were like, yeah.
4: Because I'll be honest with you, I was ready for anything.
5: Sure.
3: I was convinced the second show that it would work.
2: Yeah.
3: I wasn't going to be caught that way, so I'm going to act like it's not going to work. I'm expecting it not to work.
4: And you
3: nailed
4: it, buddy.
3: The one on the sex show caught me off guard.
4: Somebody on the Rick Burgess fan club site, the Rick Burgess Show fan club site, they got it perfect. They videotaped it and boasted it. And it, I mean, the whole look and everything, I know that's what you had envisioned. It finally happened.
5: It went great.
4: Of course, it won't.
3: Took three shots to get it there.
5: It did. Hey, third time was a charm.
3: It was.
4: It's all right. It worked.
5: And then I came home and went through the exact same thing as Greg, as far as power is concerned.
3: That's right. That was silence wakes you up.
5: I actually did move things from my freezer to my van.
3: You were off for longer
5: refrigerator.
3: Than us,
5: I was. But I told all my neighborhood texts. I was like, hey, guys, I'm almost done moving all my stuff to the freezer, so the power is going to come right back on. And it did.
4: Of course it did.
3: Now you got to go back.
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1: He will likely be the new CEO of Cracker Barrel, Rick Burgess.
0: All righty. Thank you for being with us. Okay. I'm sorry, Tex Nation. I did not even know I said that. People are wondering if I did a Freudian slip. They said I mentioned live shows in 2027.
2: Rick, you realize that's not far from
0: here. I know. So, I didn't.
2: That's not happening.
0: I didn't say that.
2: No,
0: we... We don't know. Look, we got to get through the finish this tour. There's so much to do at the end of the tour. We got to look back. We got to see how the cost went. Did it pay for itself?
2: We learned some things.
0: Yeah. Is there a better way to do it? There's one thing that I'm trying to do for this Friday, and I guess I'm just going to say it. Because I want it to be special, and we're going to have to find a little rehearsal time this week. We got to put together Stormy Weather.
2: Crowd's been yelling for it.
0: Adler, have you got any practice time this week?
3: Ain't no good. I mean, sure, yeah.
2: Maybe one day we'll do.
0: No, I'm just kidding. I think we had a discussion. I had a discussion with Derryberry, and he's like, and I don't know whether he is.
3: Oh.
0: I don't know whether he's patronizing me, but he seems to actually have enjoyed this.
2: I know.
0: Yes, he said that. He seems to be having a good time.
2: He's so far from us. I mean, he's a professional musician.
0: Yeah. Yes. Yeah. And so, it's been...
2: Well, Adler is too.
0: Well, that's right. But
2: Those are musicians.
0: But the funny...
2: Magician,
0: trick. Here's another...
3: Right. That's different.
0: Yeah. And this is what I want, because we were trying to mix two things to see how it would work. And here's another email. This is Tina, who came from Tuscaloosa. We were there Friday night, my husband and I, and we had a blast. We listened every day to all 5 hours. We were a fan of the Rick and Bubba show. Thank you. When I was a senior in high school, and I want you

0: pockets. We just had had them in there.
1: By the way, wow, cold. When we got to the venue Friday night, I don't know what
2: was in that one room.
1: I don't know what was going on. The room they fed us in, it was 58 degrees.
2: And
1: nobody could do anything about it.
0: Stupidly, I was like, yeah, because there was an employee down there, and she did a great job.
2: It was freezing, and I don't get cold.
0: And I said, boy, we must be close to the arena, you know, with the Havoc playing. I thought I had something.
1: Yeah, you thought you were being so sharp.
0: Yeah, she said, well, actually, that's on the other side. So, that's not it. I'm like, okay. Yeah.
2: I don't know. Y'all...
1: It was freezing.
2: It was almost unbearable.
1: Yeah, okay. And I like it. I like it to be cold, but I was really upset about it right until I realized that the catering service gave us chicken and steak.
2: Oh, man. That food was delicious.
0: Golly, it was good.
2: Overdid.
0: Well done.
1: And you realize...
2: Took a chance and overdid.
1: Listen, when you're going to be on that stage that long, and it's really the same way for all of us, but, you know, the minute my toe touches the stage, I never leave.
0: Mm-hmm.
1: And so I'm like... Be careful.
2: Mm-hmm. Easy, pal.
1: Be careful, big fella.
0: I went one chicken breast too many.
1: I had the chicken and the steak.
2: I did too.
0: I had two chickens. Mm-hmm.
2: Everything
0: just stayed with one.
2: God, it was good. Them green beans.
1: And I did that thing where you keep saying protein over and over again like you think it's going to work.
2: Yeah. Yeah, like that's why you're eating it.
1: Well, yeah. But
2: that was delicious.
1: Yeah, so by the way, everybody asking, did we crop dust on the stage?
0: What?
1: Well, after that kind of eating.
2: I don't know. It was a big stage.
1: Right. So we'll,
2: that helped.
1: Yeah, and I don't know how it all sets up for this place. I like playing these historic theaters, but I will tell you, back when these theaters were being used, dressing rooms and green rooms were not a thing.
2: Yeah, the room itself is fine.
1: The Montgomery and Huntsville set up with dressing rooms and the green rooms don't get spoiled on that.
2: Yeah,
1: you go to these older refurbished places, it's not like
2: even Starkville.
1: Yeah, oh yeah, Starkville's a beautiful room, but the backstage, wow.
2: Yeah.
0: Mm-hmm.
2: Montgomery and Huntsville.
1: Yeah. Oh, unbelievable!
2: Wow.
1: Did you see my dressing room in Montgomery?
2: Did you see that one, Speedy?
0: Mm-mm.
2: You know, Mr. Big Shot.
0: We sat on the couch.
2: Rick doesn't ask for that. They just do it that way.
0: Boy, you had a nice couch.
1: I told y'all to come hang out in there.
0: We did. We had a behind-the-scenes video for it. We all had nice dresses.
1: Yeah, once I was done with my meditation and gathered myself, y'all were welcome to come in.
2: Yeah, that's right. When you blew the candles out and all that.
1: No, we. I actually told the guys, because it's fun to hang out. We all had our own dressing rooms this time.
2: And I said,
1: everybody just come hang here.
0: Yeah, that was fun.
1: By the way, if the video option works out, if we do send out a documentary, if that works, they had us all sitting in the dressing room. And we're all on that couch, and they had cameras in there and everything. They kept listening to us just sitting in there discussing.
2: Please tell me Adler wanting to change out of the blue made it.
0: He's got a new course for it.
1: That cannot be left on the editing floor.
0: That was great.
1: By the way, and it got in my head during the show.
0: I'm so sorry.
1: By the way, you know, we always talk about we're not good enough to do the show the same way every time. According to Derryberry, which I think was his first, he claimed that he played something completely different out of the blue, and he don't know why.
2: You know what? I think on some of the footage, I believe I heard it and everything. I was like, I don't remember that part. I like it.
1: Yeah.
2: He did. He had it. It was good, too.
1: Yeah, it was.
0: He freelanced a little bit.
1: Can I tell you what I think happened? Straight up. Well, I'll tell you the break. I think his mind went to one song, and he played what he plays on the other song in that song. You know what I'm talking about?
2: You know what I mean?
1: Yes,
2: I know exactly what you
1: mean. I was doing Out of the Blue, and I'm like, pretty sure that's Justification City Limits. on the organ part.
3: I believe you're right. This is the Rick Burgess Show.

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2: 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Alexandria Chicken Feed Truckers are ready. Stonecrest Sun and Fun Softball in Florida, ready to go. I'm leaving Biloxi this morning. Lady in the elevator says, hey, Greg. Lexington, Tennessee, ready to go. Burge, I'm headed to the Circle K, but I need all five. All right. We're ready to get some lights on down here in Escambia River Electric in Jay, Florida. Thank you for what you guys do. Yeah. It's a terrific Tuesday in Demopolis, Alabama. The Queen City, Meridian, Mississippi, 96.

0: Brownville, Alabama says row a tide. Stevens Plumbing ready to go. Benton, Tennessee says go Vols. Big week this week. Are you ready for a good time? Salem, Indiana. Taylor Machine Works all ready to go for a brand new hour on a brand new day on a brand new show. Speedy, Greg, and Adler also here, focused and ready.
1: Ready.
0: Focused and ready. Speaking of Alabama, Tennessee this week.
1: Yeah.
0: You know, Alabama's loss.
1: Yeah. Well.
0: Did it take just a little shine off of it? Just a little.
1: Well, the fact they didn't move in the polls shows you what everybody thinks.
0: Yeah, I had a full discussion yesterday to a stranger about that. Then we got into a discussion. At one time, I was standing out front of a building with two men, and as I left, I said, "So, guys, should we officially start a sports podcast?" Because they were like, "Hey, we covered it, didn't we?" And I said, "Yes, we did.
1: Broke it down.
0: So have you heard, and it was sent to me by listeners, so I bet you got it. I went as far as actually clicked on it and watched the entire thing. Have you seen the YouTube video of Riley Green and Peyton Manning with his new song, Alabama versus Tennessee?
2: No. But you know he has that one before about.
0: Yeah, this is completely different.
2: Yeah.
0: Yeah. This is not the song you wrote that has that line in it.
2: Yeah. That's always funny.
1: He got with Peyton. He's with Peyton Manning.
2: They're doing it with him.
0: They have set up a bar scene.
2: Oh, that's funny.
0: And it's him and Peyton Manning. I don't know about copyright, whether we can play it. I have it in an email. I can send it to you, Adler. But they do a whole video. Now, Peyton, for you, because I know you're concerned, he doesn't really sing. He just talks.
1: But Peyton's funny, though. I'll give you
2: that. He is.
1: He's pretty funny.
2: He's good in commercials.
0: Yeah. And basically, they're
2: the CentOS one he's got.
1: Yeah.
0: Very funny.
1: Carl.
0: Yeah, Carl's funny.
3: Carl. This is so weird. Yeah. On the description of the video, the official music video for Alabama versus Tennessee by Riley Green and Peyton Manning.
0: Really strange. And so they
1: How about that?
0: So they go back and forth as Alabama and Tennessee fan. Sharing a few cold ones, discussing, you know, trash talking. And it's really good. I mean,
1: Riley's in it all.
0: He's got it all.
1: Good night.
0: By the way, he's upset.
2: Get it while it's hot.
0: He's upset Ella Langley for some reason because there's some rumor that he tried to take credit for her success on The Voice. But I think that's just internet stuff.
2: It was kind of like when he did the Theo Von interview and they were acting like, ooh, Riley got offended. They were cutting up, having fun. Right,
0: and now people are claiming he and Kelly Clarkson are a perfect match and all this.
2: Oh,
1: good gracious. Yeah. But it's an official song release
0: and all that kind of stuff.
1: So it's like, hey, it's a song that's out.
0: Now that I don't know.
1: Are they doing a spoof funny thing?
0: It's more funny to me than it looks serious.
2: Well, of course.
0: But the chorus, it's got a great hook, of course.
2: Oh, really?
0: Riley's pretty good at that.
1: Yeah. I will be watching.
0: So I don't know what it is. I just know that it's on YouTube. It's a music video.
2: And perfect timing.
0: And Peyton Manning is actually doing verses.
2: That's funny.
0: Okay. And it's very funny.
1: All right.
0: And they trash talk each other about the rivalry, and I promise you, I'll be shocked if ESPN doesn't use it for pregame for Alabama, Tennessee.
1: Okay,
0: I mean, if I was a producer, I'd be like, we got to play this.
1: People say it's even on Apple's iTunes.
0: Is it okay?
3: Hey,
1: which means probably on Spotify.
0: Yeah, I don't know how much we can play, but we can try.
3: Here's the hook. It's okay. Just the final, like the end of the chorus.
4: Oh, now.

0: Tennessee.
1: Okay.
2: So, and Peyton sits there and talks to him, and it's funny.
1: Yeah.
2: So.
1: And that'll get us canceled today, but we, sure.
3: I enjoyed it.
1: I think
3: we were right under the wire.
2: Yeah, they're saying they played it on our flagship station, ZZK, which is a big country station. They played it on the radio, so I guess it's playing. Yeah.
1: All right.
3: But I'm in, man.
2: But I got to know, when they play it on the radio, do they leave the Peyton Manning part in there?
3: I bet.
2: Because he just talks.
3: No, they may be a radio.
2: He just talks. He doesn't sing.
3: Then they may be a radio.
0: It's got to be.
1: I know that's your favorite when people talk in the song.
3: Talking. Yeah.
2: But no, Peyton's not taking himself seriously, so it's funny.
3: No, it is funny. Everything he does.
1: His facial expressions are what's funny.
3: Yeah.
1: And look, all the Peyton brothers are good.
3: Oh,
1: every
3: one of them. You're talking about the Manning brothers?
1: Mm. Yeah, what'd I say? The Peyton brothers. Yeah, the Manning brothers.
3: But remember, it all started on Saturday Night Live when he did that skit. When he was taking him kids.
2: Yeah. That's the first time that we saw that he was funny. We didn't know that.
1: The one right now that with Eli.
2: Both of them are funny.
1: Is it day trading or something? What is it that Eli's part of right now? Where everybody's in the office.
3: He's in a lot of stuff.
1: I can't remember which one it is, but it's that one's funny.
3: Yeah,
1: he's in it.
3: Funny.
2: Well, and this is funny. I go back to this. You know, Sherry Burgess, for some reason, has taken on an analysis of Arch Manning. I don't know why. But she even said that. She goes, see, look at him. He looks like he's uptight. Why can't he be funny like his uncles? And I'm like, well, I don't know, baby. Maybe he is funny. She goes, he doesn't seem funny.
1: Yeah.
3: Not during the game, bro.
2: Right. Yeah.
1: Right. So, that and he's, what, 2021?
2: Yeah.
1: Just give him a second.
2: Yeah, well,
3: He won that big six back. He won it back.
1: He did.
2: And Sherry said if he had a different name on the back of his jersey, everybody would be real critical of him.
1: Oh, well.
2: And I was like, okay.
3: Also, it works two ways, too. You're on the microscope
2: because
3: who you are, too.
1: Yeah.
3: They expect you to be perfect.
2: Right.
1: Yeah.
0: Well, you mentioned her, and this is the big, important story of the day. That's Kelly Clarkson and the bird.
2: What's the update?
0: Give Kelly Clarkson the bird. She wants it. Give it to her.
2: She wants that bird, doesn't she?
3: Yes. She's going to pay what they're asking for, and I'd sell that son of a gun.
1: Heck yeah.
2: Right.
1: Well, so how's bird going?
0: Supposedly.
2: What's the latest?
0: It wasn't for sale. But then she says that it was. But she's Kelly Clarkson. She gets what she wants.
2: Give her
3: the bird.
0: The bird.
1: So yesterday we said that she was talked to the way she was, and she was offended. Then the store comes out and says, well, no, it was never for sale, but that wasn't conveyed to her. It was more like, hey, you couldn't afford it.
3: Yeah.
1: And then there was a tag on it. And then, so what's the latest? Was there a tag on it or was there not?
0: The store has now fired back. We're on four or five rounds of this, guys.
1: Good gracious.
0: I don't have time to talk about. We need probably 3 or 4 hours to break this down.
2: Okay, is that much?
0: So we can come back and cover it.
2: Okay, we should devote one podcast to it.
0: Yes, yes. Strange encounters. This week we know what we're talking about.
2: Strange encounters with a bird. So they're saying when WZZK played the song that Peyton in one part does sing just a little bit. And I think I noticed that in the video too.
1: Okay.
2: You know, you have someone talks, but then they'll try to sing just a little bit in it.
1: And forgive me here, but the actual name of the song, is it?
0: Alabama versus Tennessee.
2: I think it's Alabama versus
1: really
2: Tennessee.
1: Is that.
0: That's the name.
1: Okay.
0: Of the
1: All right.
0: Yeah. Here's the bird. By the way, the craftsmanship is impressive. Look at the cams. They've got cams and teeth and winders and grinders.
2: But do you want to sit there and have that on your wall?
0: But look how real this looks. Look, it's moving like a real bird. I understand why she wanted it.
3: Wow.
2: Right, but is it for sale?
0: Well.
1: Where's the price tag?
0: This particular image doesn't have the price tag.
3: Mm-hmm. It's kind of... Wow.
0: She's an American treasure. Give her what she wants.
2: She is an American treasure.
0: She's the first American Idol.
1: Wow, Rick, it has... Boy, we're all over the place. Riley Green featuring Peyton Manning. It's got a live version and then the album version.
2: Yeah, it's...
1: This is insane.
2: It really is. And I didn't expect Peyton Manning
1: That's
2: to be...
1: That's a big production.
2: And a country
0: what does
2: song
0: the bird think about it? What does the bird think about it?
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0: remove the phrase, whatcha no good, from society. Rick Burgess.
1: All right, thanks for being with us today as we work through another Rick Burgess show. So Speedy has just heard, as has Greg and Adler, the actual song, Alabama, Tennessee. And Peyton, he does attempt to sing a little bit.
2: He does.
1: You all right over there?
2: Oh, no, I'm fine with this because I know you kind of know what he's doing. He's not taking himself serious.
1: He's having
2: to be
1: funny.
2: Yeah,
1: of course. And some great.
3: If he was trying to sing and sound
2: yeah,
3: like that.
2: Yeah, then I would be embarrassed.
1: It's a fun song.
2: Yeah, and it is a fun song. And SEC Nation is live in Knoxville this weekend. Mm-hmm. So to your point, Rick, you know it will be played.
3: Yes.
1: And this weekend, all in the Deep South, you know, we're still in the low 90s right now, which for October for us is a little warmer than it normally is. But Saturday.
2: There it is there.
1: Saturday, it all changes.
2: And I'll say this, Friday night football, low 50 Friday night.
1: Yep. Oh, yeah. Coming to the show Friday night. Remember, it will be, it's gonna go from 86 to 70
2: golly.
1: In 24 hours.
2: How about that?
3: We are happy about it.
1: And it's gonna
2: when we fight with Aerosmith out in the street, it'll be a little chilly, you're saying?
1: Yes.
4: Okay. Air supply.
1: That'd be air supply.
2: Air supply, I'm sorry.
1: I'm going to tell you what.
4: I would like to find Air Supply.
1: Yeah.
2: By the way, I can't believe it.
1: I think
2: I was thinking Air Supply and said Aerosmith.
4: It's easy to do.
3: Did you say Aerosmith?
4: Yes, I did.
3: That boy, you can't be from one extreme to the other.
2: No. It starts with an A. It's all.
1: So if you are coming to the show Friday night, let me just give you some pointers.
3: What time's Aerosmith come on?
1: Yeah, right. Across
2: Buddy,
1: the street.
2: You missed it, so you can't get it now.
3: Yeah, right. That's a great point, by the way. I'm out.
1: Across the street will be Air Supply at the Alabama Theater. We're going to be at the historic Lyric Theater. So here's where we are. If you are coming to the show, you want to get there early. Doors open at 6. I'm getting emails about parking. I have been to a number of shows downtown at either theater. I've even been down there when both theaters were doing something like you're going to have Friday night. The parking really is not as bad as you would think. There's plenty of lots around there. They're pretty affordable. You know, there's some that are pay. The free options are not great. But there's plenty of lots. It's just sidewalks. You're not dealing with any hills or anything like that. It's well lit. It's a safe part of town because of all that goes on there. So the parking really isn't that bad. Now, obviously, if you're one of these people that wait to the last minute, then you don't want to do that. I mean, get there early, get yourself parked. So that really shouldn't be a problem. All of you that have VIP tickets, you should already have all your instructions. If you're looking to get a ticket, let me give you a couple of things to consider, okay, on the few tickets that are left. When you go to our link, you're going to see up at the top how many tickets you want, price ranges. There's something up there called ticket types. Do you see that? Ticket types.
3: I'm talking about ticket types.
1: Click on ticket types, and what you'll see is you have a standard admission, and then you have the 20% off discount. If you click that, that's RBS20. Okay, so that gets you 20%. Special offer, that didn't apply. That was something else. But then you'll see buy one, get one free. Do you see that? You see buy one, get one free? They actually have a few that are in the buy one, get one free category.
3: Oh, the BOGO.
1: So if you click on that, then you get buy one, get one free. But now they're going to say when you click that, here's the seats that are available in that special. So that's all up to the theater. We don't have anything to do with that. I wouldn't be bothered by obstructed view. I don't think that's going to be a big deal in this theater with the kind of show that we do. But right now you've got, and again, if you don't mind sitting by yourself and not sitting near who you're coming with, or maybe in one case you're only about four seats apart, there are five singles that are in the lower level, but they're singles. Everything else is either the royalty boxes. There's two of those left. And then the back rows there in the very top. So, but this is only a 750 seat theater. It's a beautiful theater, and it's going to sound great. And we're going to be right there on top of you. So you're not going to be sitting like in a stadium. Mm-hmm. You know, we're like, well, I don't know if I can even see. Even if you're on the very back row, you're going to be able to see fine.
2: Yeah, and for all you all you planners, when it comes to parking, some of you don't just want to try to do it by chance. You want to kind of plan ahead. You can go to way.com. I've done this before and punch in like Lyric Theater downtown Birmingham.
1: Yes.
2: And it will come up on the lots that you can pre-book.
1: Yeah.
2: And there's one at Citizens and a couple of others where you can go ahead, reserve a parking spot. And so you just pull in when it's there. Or you can, obviously, like Rick said, there's you can do that like just at the time that you want to park, too.
1: Yeah, and I've even...
2: There's lots of options.
1: I've even done this where I'll go in, because somebody asked me to help them today. I'll go in and say, hey, I've got a back problem. Where, if I'm going to a show at the Lyric Theater in Birmingham, Alabama, what lot is nearest the theater? And it'll tell you.
2: Yeah, sure will.
1: And it'll tell you the ones you can, that are good. You know, even tell you ones that are, you know, doesn't cost a lot.
2: Right.
1: And all that. So I know, you know, it really isn't. Anytime something's downtown in the city, I know you get a little anxious.
2: Mm-hmm.
1: Unless your plan is to try to parallel park and free parking on the curb.
2: Yeah.
1: You're really in pretty good shape.
2: Right. And short walk, if you like... If you're not into, like, I don't want to really go sit down and have a big dinner, but I don't want to walk in hungry either.
1: Yep.
2: The Pizzitz Food Hall is right by it, and it also has a parking deck connected to it.
1: That is
2: and
1: a
2: so
1: perfect option.
2: You can park there and eat there, and it's a really short walk.
1: Yeah, and there's a variety of foods. You can go as simple as a hamburger and a hot dog.
2: They've got a really good burger place in there. We've eaten
1: that. Or all the way up to, I want to eat, some... Thai food. You can do it all.
2: But you can grok that or Google it or whatever, and it comes right up.
1: Just, you know, remember, prior planning prevents poor performance.
2: That's it.
1: Okay, now, I know we don't always adhere to that here, but just get you a plan. It's not that difficult at all. It really isn't. I've done a number of shows down there, and, you know, the air supply crowd across the street at Alabama Theater, you know.
5: Might be a little rowdy.
1: Might get a little rowdy.
2: Might so get just that.
4: A little rowdy. Rough crowd.
1: Yeah.
5: Gotta watch them.
1: And those of you that have been wanting,
5: I
1: got an email I read. Those of you that have wanted to get your picture made next to the giant truck, this will be your best opportunity.
2: Is it really going to be on the road?
1: Because it's going to be sitting right there on the road. Sometimes it's hid behind the venue. Not this time.
2: You know, I wish we knew them and they could just have fun with us and we took a picture of all of us staring like in the street at each other.
4: Yeah, like West Side Story style. Like where the Cobras the versus the whatever.
2: Yeah.
4: Rick, you know what I'm talking about?
1: Oh, yes, I do.
4: Okay. Yeah, yeah. What is it? Cobras versus something.
2: I forget, but I know what you're talking about. Everybody's just like holding their own little weapon.
4: Yeah. Or like, Rick, you got to tape your arm to the lead singer of Air Supply.
1: And then
4: do the Michael Jackson.
2: Oh, yeah.
4: Yes.
2: Yeah. Yeah.
5: Put it out there.
1: Guys, what if all kidding aside. What if Air Supply knew about this and they're really mad about it?
2: Hmm.
1: And what if I got there and they came back and said, hey, Rick, there's two guys here who want to see you. And I went there and they were mad.
2: Mad.
5: They said, we're all out of love.
1: You think we don't remember you from 83?
5: Yeah.
2: They just got their Hollywood star, too. So
1: they
2: did?
5: Yeah. They got a star.
2: Just did.
4: Yeah. Let's go deface it.
2: Yeah. What if Greg was like, he had Handyman, the puppet, in there and he was hitting it with a stick?
1: Oh, yeah.
2: You know?
1: Oh, yeah.
2: Take that for my big brother.
1: There you go. Yeah. So we look forward to seeing all of you Friday night. And if you've been putting this off and deciding, man, I think you're going to have a blast. I know we will. And we'd love for you to be there with us. We'll be right back.
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7: 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You jolt awake and start thinking about fueling your gut? 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

0: 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Miss the show and regret it for the rest of your life.
1: No doubt. One more shot. So, and we got WZZK's winner of the final free tickets. We'll announce that before the show is over. They've already been contacted, but that's a nice little bonus for us to announce that too, so all your friends can know. I will warn you guys, I've watched all of Saban. I watched all of Saban, every bit of it. All
2: right, stay away from it.
1: Okay. I finished it up.
2: And let's move on. Carrying a loaded gun.
1: I finished it up last night.
3: Okay. Good deal.
1: Well, the process.
4: Rick, this is very much a Titanic-type situation. We know the boat sinks, but please don't tell us exactly how and why and things like that. Yeah. We'd like to see it for ourselves.
1: Don't cruise through icebergs. Heads up.
4: Okay.
1: No.
3: And let's move on.
1: Let me just say this.
3: Okay, well, there's no reason to
1: that
3: say
1: that. I want to plant this in your mind. And once I plant it, every time the sports psychiatrist comes on the screen, I want you to think about Geico's Caveman series.
2: Oh.
3: Okay. You
4: know? He's a weird looking dude.
3: Yeah.
4: And that's coming from me.
1: And has that caveman talk. He's got that Andrew Luck voice.
3: The Michigan State
2: he's
3: guy.
2: Some kind of.
1: He's got that Andrew Luck.
2: Yes. Does he?
1: Andrew Luck voice. You're going to wish he spoke clear.
2: Yeah, Luck's a caveman.
4: Oh, my goodness.
3: Yeah. What didn't he?
1: I told you.
4: You aren't kidding.
3: Is he still at Michigan State?
4: He looks like he's looking to save some money with Geico.
1: Look
4: at that.
3: Yeah, that's where they
2: go. Oh, yeah.
1: And you wish he talked clear.
3: Okay.
1: Oh, what are we talking
2: about? Andrew Luck.
3: Okay. Right, Rick, look at me. Good. I can't wait to see it.
1: Okay. Are you going to ever see it?
3: Yeah. I'm pretty busy. Rick, I hadn't had a chance to sit down and watch six episodes.
1: My goodness. I mean, y'all don't have time to watch a couple episodes?
3: No, I haven't.
1: Mm-hmm.
3: But I will.
1: Right.
3: This weekend.
1: By the way, you forget how dominant.
3: Oh, here he can't help it. I don't
2: remember. Right. Nobody forgets that.
4: Here
1: do we think the Saban?
2: Forget it? No.
1: Hey, do we think the Saban statue looks like him?
2: I haven't seen any statue that looks like him.
1: I haven't either. So. Can we not do better with statues?
3: What's the one? Is it Dwayne Wade?
2: Yeah. And everybody remember his look on his face.
3: Yeah, like,
2: when
3: who
2: saw
3: is that?
1: When's the last time you saw a statue of anybody, to your point, and you went, man, that looks just like him?
2: I have to go look down the plate and see who it is.
1: I do, too. And then I find a little hint of
2: a baseball player.
1: It's almost like they put a hint of him in there, but not. Yeah, it doesn't.
2: It's like they're just a little off.
1: Yeah.
2: You go, that looks like him, but he looks like he's slightly off.
4: And it looks Asian. The Dwayne Wade one looks Asian.
3: Yeah, that's when he looked and looked at everybody.
2: Asian. Who thought that?
3: I don't know what that is.
2: It's terrible.
1: By the way, somebody's saying the psychiatrist looks like Uncle Si. Yes, he does.
4: It really does. Y'all want to hear his
2: latest version. I want to hear him. Right. Even though Rick's right.
5: Now, with Coach Saban, said, Coach, the problem is you.
1: Coach, y'all want to hear that?
2: You.
1: I warned you.
3: So that's where Saban got the problem.
2: I'll tell you what you ought to do. How's that guy inspire anybody?
5: It's a process.
2: It's 6 seconds.
5: I'll talk to him about the process. And then they'll hear it to the next 6 seconds.
3: He said, the problem is you.
1: Every time he goes to make a quote, I start leaning into the TV show. He goes, your body's physically moving forward. I said, it's hard to understand.
3: We're subtitles. We need it bad.
1: We do. You have to put subtitles sometimes just like on Cajun shows.
3: Oh, yeah. The British shows are the worst.
1: Oh, they are.
3: Oh, like Slow Horses right now. It's like, what is it? What are they saying?
2: Yeah. I hate having to read that crap. Oh,
5: yeah. I remember when I sat down and talked to Saban.
2: It's kind of like a weirdo. So that weirdo's behind all that?
1: Apparently so.
3: Just because he has an accent, I mean, he's a weirdo.
1: If you're
2: he looks weird, too.
1: If you're
2: so
1: an Alabama,
2: two out of three.
1: If you're an Alabama fan, if you're an Alabama fan and you love what Saban did, that's your guy.
2: That's who did it.
3: Yeah.
1: That's who he goes and talks to when he's
5: down. Thank you, Rick.
4: Here he is getting actually mad at Saban at one point. Here.
6: not cool.
7: I did not
3: okay, that's that's good.
4: Okay, that you couldn't say.
5: I remember yeah. what I remember what I said.
1: It's almost like they're trying to hide his identity voice.
7: Exactly.
1: You know what I mean? And you're like, we can see you.
7: We see you. You, don't you are to, you disguised can, as a caveman, but we know it's you.
1: Hey, and he's kind of let his teeth go too.
2: See, I kind of picked up on that.
1: I'm sorry.
3: Not Saban.
1: No, Saban. No, Saban's.
2: Have y'all noticed Saban's going to a darker shade this year?
1: Yes.
2: Last year it was more of a reddish.
1: Yeah, he has.
2: It's darker.
1: I had something I wanted to say right there. Thankfully, I didn't. Okay. It's going to own you in the break, though.
2: Oh, I can't wait.
3: You know, most people, Greg, me included here, we don't dissect everyone we see, so I haven't noticed that.
2: You haven't noticed?
3: No, I haven't broke down Saban's hair color.
2: That is. Last year, you didn't notice it was kind of a red tint?
3: I didn't know, not really. I don't pay that much attention.
2: I'm
3: going
2: to be honest with you.
3: Just when he talks, I think it's just awesome, and I don't
2: really. You get to an age where when you darken your hair, it doesn't look right.
1: It looks like somebody just threw something on top of it.
2: Yeah.
1: And I'm talking about people like Saban with all the money in the world.
2: Yeah, don't make you a bad person.
1: You would think he could get the greatest hair color the world's ever known.
2: Yeah, I think he's got that in the box at Walgreens.
1: You would think he could buy somebody that did nothing but follow him around and say, let me give you a little touch-up.
2: Yeah.
1: Sherry claims that she thinks that if retirement ever comes, she goes, you are Saban. She goes, because he claims he's retired. And at one point, he sits on the pier at his lake place. She goes, and he sits there probably for 5-10 minutes.
2: Yeah.
1: And then he gets bored. And she goes, and then next thing you know, he's on ESPN Game Day.
3: Yeah.
1: He's appearing. He's doing all these commercials. He's trying to save college sports. He's speaking to Congress.
2: Yeah,
1: she goes, that's what he calls retirement, and that sounds like you.
3: Mm-hmm.
1: I said, yeah. Oh, well, I can. You know, I like taking a break, but I can only take a break for so long.
3: Yeah. Well, at least he wasn't like Urban Meyer and claimed it was health reasons.
2: Oh, no.
3: Or he wanted to spend time with the family.
2: Yeah, and then a year later, and don't forget he had that head attack when so happens to be at the same time one of his coaches was under investigation. Right. He's accused of turning his head.
1: Mm-hmm. Saban is not Urban Meyer. Saban shoots you straight on why he thought it was time to stop coaching, and I think his reasonings make sense. And
2: he gets to be on game day and still be involved.
1: Still
2: I think
1: be involved.
2: It's perfect mix.
1: And he knows the sport left and right. But he's
2: these commercials that he does. Though.
1: But I will tell you something. I will think, and this is a good thing, not a negative. Playing for him and coaching with him is not easy. Mm. Which is why everybody ends up being really good.
3: Yeah.
1: Because
2: because of the expectation.
1: Right. And he and Lane Kiffin, buddy, that was a weird marriage.
3: Yeah. It was.
1: Wait till you get to that one.
3: Let us get there.
1: Okay.
2: Can we get there? That's kind of one of the parts I was looking forward to.
1: By the way, now let me tell you one thing you won't look forward to.
3: He can't help it.
1: Is this. I'm not giving you any details, but when you get to walk through the kick six with Saban.
2: I bet that is.
1: You realize that cost him another championship.
2: That's true.
1: And one second cost him another shot at another national championship.
3: Yeah.
1: And you already hear him talk about it. Funny.
2: I bet that one was tough for him to get over.
1: Yeah, and
2: don't forget they made him put 1 second back on the clock.
1: I know. Well, that he goes through all that. and the interview of the assistants is funny, too.
2: Please, I know the angle. The tin horn. That was one of my favorite.
1: Actually, you know what's weird? He threw tin horn again about Auburn in that game.
2: Did he?
1: He used tin horn.
2: So he used tin horn.
1: In this interview, not a public.
2: Yeah, oh, okay.
1: Because he said that was part of his reasoning.
3: Still talking.
1: About he's trying not talking. To get an overtime. He said at the point, they're running through us like.
2: But when he was talking about Georgia Southern, he listed, talked about how many NFL players he had on his team.
1: Yeah.
2: And that Georgia Southern ran through him like.
1: You're right. By the way, these people that are complaining, y'all don't know what Saban did. This is not
3: some
1: new
3: thing.
1: No,
3: that's not what it's about,
1: Rick.
3: It's
1: not some new thing.
3: We all know, like he said, like Adler said, we know what happened to the Titanic, but we'd like to kind of. You know, get the behind the scenes and the interviews. And
1: so if y'all don't want to be prepared that one of the most influential people in Nick Saban's life is a caveman Uncle Si that talks like Andrew Luck, I would have liked to have known that before I watched it so I could prepare.
2: I don't mind you sharing that.
3: Right. Yeah, that's okay.
1: I'm trying to help y'all prepare to watch it.
3: But then you won't stop.
1: I haven't told you anything that you don't already know. I'm giving
2: stop
1: you
2: quote.
1: The general stuff y'all know. I'm saying wait till you get the behind the scenes on these historic moments. You're going to love it.
3: So did you watch 4, 5, and 6 last night? Is that what you did?
1: Correct.
3: Okay.
1: And it was...
3: And then Adler says there's a 7th one coming.
4: Yeah.
3: Too.
4: The game the ref stole.
1: Okay.
4: Talking about Georgia last weekend.
1: Yeah.
4: This statue...
2: Okay.
4: Does the statue make an appearance? Does it have any commentary in the document?
2: I'm not sure who that is. That looks like Danny Kaye. Yeah, you remember that actor?
7: Yeah, yes. Greg, that's a great catch right there. Some people say the older he's getting, the more it's starting to look like him, but...
2: Well, that may happen.
7: I just don't... Can we not do a better job with statues?
4: I guess maybe statues are really hard.
2: They must be really hard.
7: They must be hard.
2: They're never great.
7: The old ones, when I see them like in historic places, they look pretty clean.
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1: Thanks for being with us today, America. Speedy Greg Adler, all in the mix. Miss any part of the show? Catch it today on the archive, on the YouTube channel, or there on our podcast channel. So is there someone out there, or maybe it is you, that the traditional step-over bathtub has become a little daunting, could be problematic, don't want to get anybody hurt, don't want to get yourself hurt? Well, I have good news. 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Okay? If you can't write that number down, go to rickburgessshow.com. You'll see the number right there under sponsors. So we talked about statues, and we've come to the conclusion they must be difficult, okay?
2: Yeah, they must be really hard.
1: Right, and it seemed like the older ones back when you go to see like what I saw in Ephesus, and you walk in there and you see these statues of people, when they're using marble, it seemed like they could get the face more detailed. Whatever this is we're using now.
2: Bronze
1: seems hard to work with.
2: You know, you look at like the Hall of Fames. NFL, yep. They put the bust out.
1: Yeah, you can't tell who those
2: are.
1: Yeah.
2: Those are hit or miss.
1: Mm-hmm. So Adler and I were talking about something else. Look, I understand that AI can do wonderful things. I don't want it to make us lazy.
2: What about A1?
1: I don't want it to make us lazy, though.
2: Okay? I know. It shouldn't do it all.
1: It's become very popular now in some of the things that we do for people. If they're putting together a marketing piece, they're using AI, not just for their graphics, but for your picture as well. Now, you do know that all of us, we have pictures of ourselves that are readily available. Mm-hmm. But I'm more and more, as I'm getting things like when I have the honor to go and speak somewhere, they're starting to just do AI pictures of me as opposed to using the actual pictures that are available.
2: I immediately picture the AI that our listeners do, doing something goofy. And I know that's not the right.
3: Where AI needs to improve, because I know what they're doing, they are using your real picture.
2: Yeah.
3: But they're saying, put you in this setting, like put Rick, because I've messed with some of my buddies before, and like, hey, put him doing this, whatever. Yeah. I'm using a real picture, but then when that AI puts you in that scene that they want, it kind of makes you look different than your original picture that you're using.
2: It does.
3: And so what they're doing is they're using your real

0: the poster and then at the end replace the picture with the, just start over again with the actual picture that you started.
1: Right.
2: By the way, I don't have this shirt, but I wish I did.
3: Yeah.
2: maybe you can get a
1: blue
2: one.
1: Shirt.
2: I've got that shirt. And you know, you and I have been wearing a couple of shirts everybody keeps thinking are too similar for the Are You Ready
3: Tour. Well, y'all got together.
2: But you went with a solid color last time.
3: And yeah, it was our first appearance in Montgomery. It was pretty close.
2: Right,
3: I think we've done good so far.
2: It's Big Enos and Little Enos. Greg, don't do that. Ryan Seacrest.
3: I didn't know what you were going to with on that.
2: You know,
3: yeah, I know, but you're dangerous right now.
2: Nothing wrong with smoking the bandit. I mean... Ryan.
3: You got me as Little Enos?
2: Yes.
3: Okay.
2: And then because they dress the same.
3: Yes. Right. But we don't.
2: Yeah.
1: Yeah, sometimes.
2: Sometimes. Ryan Seacrest.
3: Listen, Greg, you need to hear this.
2: He is 51 years old. Now, you know, everybody's always looking for some way to be healthy, but without any compromise whatsoever.
3: Yeah.
2: Or sacrifice, Greg.
1: Well, Rick, that's the best way.
2: Right. Well, Ryan Seacrest isn't helping. Even though I know I'm as guilty of as anybody, we'll leave out the part that you don't need to leave out, but we'll keep the part where it says he's ripped at 51 without giving up wine, pizza, or sweets. See, that gets everybody's attention.
1: Well, sure.
2: But when you look at it, though, the point that he is also making, you cannot leave out this part, cycling 30 miles.
1: That's probably new.
2: Right. You can't.
1: Wipes out the beer. I mean, the wine and the pizza and all that.
2: Yeah. He basically says, on my days off, I still love to go eat cinnamon rolls. Greg, that sounds like you.
1: Oh yeah.
2: He said that's my weakness, but I do that, and I call it health and enjoyment wrapped into one. I cycle 30 miles, then stop by the bakery.
1: See,
2: but now the 30 miles part is the part we all want to drop kick.
1: 30 miles. Is long.
2: Yeah, he said, I do a lot of gardening and I work in the yard and then I go in and have a pizza. So he says,
1: that seems to be working.
2: He said, I'll have a glass of wine.
3: Oh, so you like it.
2: But then I work out the next day. So he's basically saying you can get away with, you know, having an enjoyable life and still enjoying things that aren't great for you.
1: Yeah.
2: If you're willing to put in the physical workouts, I remember, A friend of mine, when I first started down this road, I went to a friend of mine who was older than me. And of course he was in great shape. And he said, you know what my motivation for working out is? And I said, I need everything y'all can come up with.
3: Mm-hmm.
2: He goes, so I can eat what I want today.
0: Yes. You can eat so much more.
3: That's a good point, yeah.
0: It's great. Mm-hmm.
2: Even though you can't outwork bad eating, but you certainly can keep some of that stuff in there.
1: Moderation.
2: In moderation, if you're willing to do the work.
0: Yeah. He's got a sweet setup though. This showed up in my feed too. And here he is. I'm going bike riding, but he's got his bike on the back of a boat. So he cruises to his bike trail, I guess, on his boat and just crew. I mean, he's got a sweet setup. Good for Ryan Seacrest.
2: Do you ever wonder why he didn't have a wife?
0: Greg, just ask him.
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0: Who's ready? Say you're ready. Back at it.
1: The show the world desperately needs.
0: Yep, now more than ever. So check also, you can shop the store there at rickburgessshow.com. Get your final tickets to the final stop. There's a handful left for Birmingham's Lyric Theater this Friday night. So in the world, and I don't want to, I know we've all been clear. We all have been, we told you how we feel. How we feel not as important as even reminding you that there's just a truth here that can't be ignored. But this one, when you open up Pandora's box, if you think it's only going to get worse. Here's the headline. Cross country runner switches to the girls team. Now you think, okay. You're like, okay, Greg, ready? Hang on. This is a new one. Mid season.
2: Yeah.
0: Started out with the guys team. Yeah.
3: Now I'm swapping.
0: Mid season, I've decided I'm a girl. Mid season.
3: Yeah. At the beginning of the year, I was a guy.
0: I came, you know where I finished in the boys meet or cross country? 76th. Do you know where I finished in the girls? First.
3: And then 76th.
0: And then second in another invitation.
2: Mm-hmm.
0: His worst finish right now has been second.
3: So now who's
0: he's got a first place finish. He finished 76th in the boys meet.
3: There it is.
0: And
3: that's pretty plain right there.
2: You know, I know I probably would be wasting my time, but I'd like to sit this individual down and go, so you're good about that?
3: Yeah, you went from 76 to 1.
0: And it's by far the tallest person on the team.
2: So you go over to the women, to the girls, and you finish first, and you're proud of that?
3: But when you do that, all you do is confirm what we're all saying. And you can look and go, you were 75 here, and now you're first.
0: Now, if you really want to have some fun with this.
3: There it is. Okay.
0: If you really want to have some fun with this, I'd love to give you the
3: no
0: title.
3: More question.
0: I'd love to give you the title of the 5K he entered in once he decided he wanted to compete in the women's league.
3: Yeah.
0: His first one that he dominated, Women's Elite 5K.
3: Elite. So this wasn't just a bunch of people like me at the crap run.
0: No. So
2: unbelievable.
0: So there we go.
3: He
0: goes from 76 to first, and then he has gone from 76 to second in a different invitational.
2: Huh.
0: So he did have one woman who beat him in one of the races.
2: Take that.
4: That thing that they say never happens happened again, you guys.
0: Yes. Yes, it has.
3: Yes.
0: So when FoxNews.com showed up to, is it CAMAS, is that Camas High School? Camas High School in Arlington, Washington. When the reporter for FoxNews.com showed up, they have in quotes, this is what the coach told this reporter. Nobody wants to talk to you. I'm trying to be nice. We don't want you here. So
2: what's so crazy is that the rules in Washington there allow this to take place. That's what's so bizarre.
0: Right.
2: This shouldn't even be allowed to take place.
0: Well, here is the
3: mild part, but especially during the middle of the season.
0: Yeah.
3: Right?
2: Yeah, right.
0: The reporter says the coach thinks he understands his community, but he doesn't. I talked to some of the parents from opposing schools. They did want to talk to me. Now, listen to this. This is the state of Washington. The person acknowledges, you are in a state and we are about as liberal as it gets. But I do not agree with biological boys competing against girls. If they find your body in 300 years, what are you going to say you were? Look, you can live any way you want. You got my blessing. But I mean, come on. Competing against females, it's like stock car racing. It's gotten even, it's got to be fair. He's saying basically they even make sure the cars are equal. Even the most liberal person they talk to says this is outrageous. So it's really not even about being conservative or liberal. It's just about the truth.
3: Yeah.
2: Well, I've heard about taking your ball and going home, but I mean, good
3: all
2: night.
3: Right.
2: I finished 76 right. with the boys. Yeah. And I'm just going to leave that and go home. Oh, no. Let me just switch on over to the girls.
3: Right. Yeah, let's see how I do that. How I do there.
2: So did he still, and as far as his appearance goes,
5: mm-hmm.
2: just follow me. So if I'm mid-season, I'm dude, right? I'm a guy.
3: Hey, dude.
2: Mid-season, right. Oh, no, I'm not doing well. I'm going to switch over here to the girls.
3: Am
2: I trying to look like a female or am I just the same dude?
3: Yeah, I don't know. Or is it, is he like those basketball players that claim they're going to the
2: right,
3: NBA?
2: Like, is he identifying and talking?
3: Yeah, I wonder
2: like
3: if he's changed his appearance.
2: Yeah. Like, no, I'm come on over.
3: Because he just changed from the beginning of the season to now.
2: Right.
3: So the appearance, unless it was, that's a good question.
5: Well, listen to this.
3: I need a picture.
5: Listen to the other parent that's even doubling down in Washington now. Okay. It should be noted that that the runner is not even a star among the girls. He does have a first place and a second place, but he finished 39th in a field of 135 this past Saturday. But if he had run in the men's elite 5K based on his time of 18 minutes 36.8, if you take that over to the men's elite 5K, he would have placed last by about 30 seconds.
3: Wow.
5: And what? So one person
3: he's
5: said,
3: 30 seconds behind the worst.
5: Yeah. And then listen, the parent says, I don't care what place he finishes. It could be 40th, but that was still a girl's spot that should have been 40th.
2: Yeah. Right.
5: You know, it doesn't matter where he finishes. He's taking
3: everybody behind
5: women's spots.
2: Yeah.
5: And if you look at where he should be running with men, he would be dead last by 30 seconds out of 159.
2: God,
5: this isn't fair.
2: No, it's ridiculous.
5: And it isn't fair. No. So, and guys.
2: I guess what I'm trying to say, so he stands there and goes, yeah, woo,
3: celebrate, give my medal. Put my medal on me. I'm on the podium.
5: What if you're his parents? Do you run up and say, good job? I mean, like you said.
3: Do you scream, go, girl, when they comes by? Or what do you scream?
2: Right.
5: Well, again.
3: Go they.
5: Again.
3: Go Zier.
5: The reason why this story, and I know that we've all talked about this, and the point has been made, it's been made glaringly, but this one is a little unique, and the reason why we have it in our stack today is because this is the first time somebody's changed mid-season.
2: Yeah.
5: And they let them. I don't even think you should let another male change mid-season.
3: At the beginning of the season, I was male.
5: Correct.
3: I acknowledged it. I signed up to be a male runner.
5: Yep.
3: And then at some point, now all of a sudden, I'm not comfortable in my body. Mm-hmm. You know why? Because my body's slow compared to everybody else.
2: Right.
5: Well, parents,
3: and I can't win.
5: Parents mm-hmm. are mad about it, and it's until everybody's willing. And remember what they're saying in Washington: what you do in your personal life, you know what? It's none of my business as long as you're not breaking any laws, and you can put on a dress and fix your hair and do whatever you want to do down below. But when it comes to competition, biologically, we cannot allow it.
4: Here's the finish right here. Actually,
2: mm-hmm. Okay,
4: that's it. No, that's it.
5: Is that the one that he won?
6: He's getting strong.
2: That's him?
6: All day.
4: Yeah, that's him.
2: Mm-hmm. The first person is him?
4: Yeah, it's him, yeah.
6: We're going to melt him off.
4: There's a girl.
6: Chemist.
2: What?
3: Mm-hmm. Who's that talking?
4: That's the announcer. This is like streamed live.
2: So he's...
4: The red shirt is a boy, finishing second.
5: Mm-hmm. Wow.
4: And then there's a girl finishing third because he finished second.
5: And she should have been second.
4: Yeah.
5: Sure.
2: Mm. The Washington Interscholastic Activities Association, the WIAA,
3: Elemental P.
2: permits this switch under the rule. Mm. That's poor leadership there. They've got to change that.
5: They do. If you don't do it for any other reason, do it for one thing that even as a liberal you claim you cared about, and that is women. Do it for that reason. Maybe that'll help you sleep at night. At one time, you cared about that, or you said you did.
3: Yeah.
5: We'll be back. More of the show right after this.
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2: Hey, I'm driving, and if you take a look up in the sky in the past 45 minutes.
3: Mm-hmm. Yeah, that's the Falcon 9, I guess, rocket or what, launch.
4: Yes.
3: The launch.
4: Yes, the
3: Yeah.
4: The whole East Coast can see it. I was seeing news reports saying that they would be visible. The exhaust or whatever you want to call it from the rocket makes it this whole squid in the sky,
3: right.
4: And it looks crazy. I've gotten several emails, but
3: it does look crazy.
4: Can we see it? Can we go out and see it?
3: I don't know. I just know that
1: I saw a picture of it come up on Text Nation a minute ago.
4: Yes.
1: And so that launch, I guess, was successful.
3: Mm-hmm. Yeah, looks like it.
1: Yeah, I never notice things in the sky because I don't look up a lot.
3: Right.
4: That's okay.
1: Yeah.
4: That's fine.
1: I'm when you're at my point, you have the kind of ankle I have and everything, I'm constantly looking down.
4: You look where you're stepping.
3: Yeah, there we are looking up. Really.
1: Yeah, there we are. Rick Burgess Show, unscreened phone calls. Go ahead.
2: Just going to say go Bulldogs after that big victory they took this weekend.
1: Well, how you feel about the future? You think this is the team? Think the Dogs have got it?
2: Oh, yes, sir. They got it all year.
1: Hey, you familiar with Mojo at all? Don't do that to the Dogs, buddy.
3: What are we going to do about
1: it? You can't say those kind of things. What you say is, as of right now, I like the way we're playing. You don't make some big prediction.
3: What are we going to do about conference championships? Because we're going to get there again this year.
5: I got them stupid championship games.
1: We got to get rid of conference championships. They don't mean anything anymore. You're sometimes have a great record and better off to miss it.
3: Two teams are going to have to play, and somebody's going to sit out and be in it. And it's like, wow, so we got to play again?
1: Wow, those pictures.
5: Getting in is really not good.
1: 888, the number 6, Big Vox. Lines are opening now if you want to join us. Hello. Welcome to the Rick Burgess Show. Go ahead.
6: Hey, fellas.
1: Hey, buddy.
6: What I don't like about AI is when someone tries to be cute and they create a Peyton Manning locker room scene with his nephew. And if you saw that, I found it just nothing but disgusting.
1: No, I didn't see it. Yeah, you have to remember, you know, when you look at our society and you see the things that we openly say and do, are you surprised that AI in the hands of some of these people is not a good thing? Is that really? I mean, no one knows how to act. You know that.
6: No. A lot of idiots out there.
1: Yeah,
5: you know, is he talking about the slap incident?
4: No. This is Peyton Manning chewing out Arch Manning in the locker room. Here's just
6: exactly,
4: and it's fake, and it's AI.
5: And you can tell it's fake.
1: Okay.
4: Lots of language. All that.
3: You know, speaking of that, we had a story yesterday, and we didn't get to it, but you know, some of these tech CEOs for these AI companies. They're warning of just what that said. I know that's just a picture or whatever, but they're like on a more serious level.
1: Oh, let me tell you guys.
3: This AI in the wrong hands.
1: Oh,
3: they say
1: goodness.
3: Within a year, they're predicting a major event because if it's what one guy say? He said milk is governed more than AI right now. You know, it's like we're going to get to a point where in the wrong hands it can do bad things.
1: Rick Burgess Show, unscreened phone calls. Go ahead.
7: Hey, Tyson from Scottsboro, Alabama.
1: What's up, buddy?
7: I got a question about the NIL.
1: Okay.
7: Does the smaller schools, does their players receive that money also, say like the University of North Alabama or Jacksonville State? And I'll hang up and let y'all talk about it.
1: If they can raise it, that's a yes. But you have to raise it. I mean, your supporters have to.
5: I don't think they're paying millions.
1: No, they're not. But they do have something.
5: Yeah, you get some money.
1: I saw Kirby Smart. I won't mention where it was because y'all get on to me. But he was talking about coaching when the transition happened, when the NIL thing came to be wide open, and he's coaching. He goes, all of a sudden, he said, you're thinking about it, it mainly started with all the starters. Mm-hmm. He said, all of a sudden, I've got to go to my office and have 42 meetings with 42 players negotiating what they want to be paid.
3: Yeah.
5: That's
3: a lot of meetings.
1: Yeah, so, yeah, all the schools can do it. You just got to be able to raise the money for it, which is why you're seeing programs saying to donors now, just put it in our NIL account. We need that more than we need anything.
5: Yeah.
1: Rick Burgess Show, unscreened phone calls. Go ahead. Oh, well, that was okay. The person apparently had it turned up.
3: We're getting more pictures of the Falcon launch sent.
1: Boy,
3: and I guess if you did know what that was, that would freak you out
1: a little bit. You're going to have somebody get on the internet, speaking of all the fake stuff that's out there now, and they're going to claim that some alien deal. Has there been more of a nothing sandwich than this disclosure stuff?
4: Yep,
5: oh,
4: so far.
5: My goodness.
1: Yeah.
5: Epstein.
4: Right, that too. Right. Somebody texted, I thought the Lord was returning.
3: Okay.
1: And that's going to be a much bigger production.
4: Yes.
1: Rick Burgess Show, unscreened phone calls. Go ahead.
8: Hey, Greg, when you think old Holly Rose is going to change her name to Peggy?
1: Oh, hey. Hey, Jordan. Hey. Hey, now. She's been going through a lot of treatments and stuff. Come on now.
5: Be nice.
1: Be nice.
3: Be nice, everybody.
1: Hey, she's still one of the best. But her getting frustrated with people, though, was
5: Sark. She was mad.
1: But look, that's mean.
5: Right, said he was out.
3: So it's what you're saying again, just real quick, Rick. SpaceX Falcon 9 rocket launch from Cape Canaveral, Florida, carrying a Dragon spacecraft on a resupply mission to the International Space Station. 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
9: Good morning, man.
1: Hey, buddy.
9: Rick, I just wanted to say, me and my buddy went to a man church event in West Point probably a month or two ago now, and I think we were probably the two youngest in the room, and you really sat there and encouraged us and gave us the time of day and talked to us, which was great. But y'all might have already talked about the Saban documentary some more.
1: Oh.
9: My favorite line from it so far is he said, a blinking light on a Christmas tree, everyone's eyes are going immediately to it. I love that.
1: Yeah.
9: I think he was talking about the linebacker, so... just wanted to hear your thoughts on that quote and the documentary so far.
1: Yeah, they did it. Yeah, they won't let me talk about it.
3: Well, see what you did?
1: They won't let me talk about it.
3: I'm talking lies.
4: Problem.
1: You can have the perfect tree, and there'll be one light that's not working right, and you never even notice the rest of the tree.
3: Mm-hmm.
1: All you see is that light's not displayed.
5: Did the caveman tell him that?
1: Yeah.
10: What you do, you look at a Christmas tree.
3: Give us through the weekend, and then you can talk
1: about it. All right, but I got one to talk about.
11: This is the Rick Burgess Show.
1: Hit it!
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0: time.
1: Sure, he played a little ball. Rick Burgess.
2: We're back. Thank you for being with us on a brand new Rick Burgess show. Miss any part of it? Yes, you catch it on the archive. Strange Encounters back this week. We'll have that for you this weekend. All right, so I saw this story. We were discussing it in the break. A lot of you were emailing it to us, and it was out there. Sadly, it looks like that somebody has been killed on the Goliath roller coaster at Six Flags Over Georgia, Atlanta.
3: Yes.
2: As we, you know, we all grew up going there. I've ridden the Goliath many times. Love the Goliath. You know, people are saying that they checked everybody's harness over and over again. You know, the thing comes over your shoulder. But apparently, one person, no matter how many times they checked it, it was not enough. And certainly when someone has passed, you don't want to make light of that. I'm not making it. I'm just trying to state the facts. Unfortunately, it looks like that picture that they take of you
3: mm-hmm.
2: coming down the first hill.
3: Mm-hmm.
2: Unfortunately, it was caught on camera.
3: Well, Rick, I'm going to give you the quote here.
2: Okay.
3: One witness said that their souvenir photo, captured the moment the man was ejected from the Goliath roller coaster.
2: Mm.
3: Said the man unfortunately fell and hit the car three different times.
2: Hey.
3: But that's happened on Monday, October the 12th. NBC's affiliate there, 11 Alive, reports the man was ejected from the car while the white ride was in motion.
2: Yeah.
3: Another couple said who were there, they did see the whole thing and noted that the park workers, they saw them. They had double-checked their safety harness before the ride started. But it's, as you can imagine, was a really bad day there at the park.
2: It's horrible. I would say didn't check it enough, but
4: I have the picture, but I edited it because unfortunately his pants are being pulled down.
2: All right.
4: Huh?
2: And I understand.
3: The souvenir photo?
4: I have it and I edited it because his crack is showing. I'm not trying to be funny. I'm not trying to be funny, Craig.
2: I'm laughing
5: at you.
2: It's too soon. It was yesterday.
5: Yeah. I'm like, no, but what he's saying is true.
2: I didn't even know Six Flags was open right now.
5: You hear me?
3: Right. Well, you know, they stopped everything. And so the accident left some riders like stuck on an incline while the park evacuated. And the man was killed in a separate car ahead of him.
2: Did they say that the man had some size on him?
4: Yes. Oh, yeah. Yeah, I'll show you it.
2: And by the way, this could be a motivator for all of us. I'm saying, Grant, I'm being serious.
5: The lock just they tested it; and it failed.
2: Well,
5: after he left.
2: But what I'm saying, should we not? You know how you have the height restrictions. No offense, Adler. I know you've had to deal with that.
5: Yeah, just now getting a ride.
2: I know you've had fun on roller coasters. Finally,
4: that little L-shaped bar. I dreaded that thing. You could feel it hitting your hair and nothing else. They'd be like, "Sorry, buddy." I'd be like, "I'm 14 years old. I can't ride this." I can't ride the Rattler.
5: Then you got mad when I stole the keychain.
4: Yeah, why I stole the keychain. No, I was trying to impress my friends and don't steal y'all. But here's the picture.
2: But what I'm saying
5: is this. Let's see what am I looking
4: at. Look, there's his body.
3: I can't see. What are we talking about?
4: That's him. That's his upper body.
5: You covered.
4: That's his feet. And I cut out.
3: I'm sorry. I'm going to have to walk over.
2: Speedy, don't walk.
4: Look, there's his legs.
2: That's not his leg.
4: That's his leg.
2: You're kidding me.
4: His legs are in the air. His booty is out, and it's so sad.
2: Wait just a minute. That's him careening through the other rows of seats?
4: Yes, because it's a violent roller coaster.
2: Yes, it is.
6: Is that his butt in that face of that other person?
4: Yes.
2: Look over to the right. Look at that picture on the right. You can see his legs clear.
4: Yeah.
2: Look at the one on the right.
4: That's his feet. That's his legs. This is his back.
2: Has this been tampered with?
4: No.
6: Did he have sock feet? Did it pull his shoes off too?
4: Maybe he's wearing Crocs or something.
2: It's just, guys, I'm going to back to my
5: and
2: original
5: this is,
2: point.
5: It's the kind of that comes down in your lap.
2: Yeah.
5: Rail.
3: Right.
5: It ain't a harness or nothing. It just
4: right. It's not over the shoulders.
2: you would think. But let me go back to this. Maybe we have to say, and for some people it's going to be hard to hear, if we can say you're too short because it's not safe, should we not say you're too large? I don't think the harness will hold.
5: We had the same thing a few years back, the young man that was in Florida, maybe.
3: Mm-hmm.
5: And he was like a teenager, but he was big. And the thing that goes up and drops you, you know, the big circle thing, remember? He went up and, and the harness
2: it
5: fell out because he didn't fit. He was too big.
3: But we all hear the clamp down. So did it not go click?
5: But if it's still in a bind,
2: yes.
5: It may even click. And then all of a sudden this thing gets to rattling along, and all of a sudden this thing's in a bind. It's like a loaded slingshot.
2: Okay, Greg.
3: Good gracious.
2: But I'm just saying. Now, what I'm saying is,
5: physics.
2: He's right. Just because it clicks.
5: It can unclick.
2: It can unclick if there's too much.
5: If you've got to lean into the person.
2: How much force can the click take?
5: If you have to lay on top of them to get it to click, probably not a good thing.
2: Right.
4: Here's the news package about it.
0: She says that this man was on the ride with his child. It was a another person. When they got back to the actual
4: it's a big roller coaster.
0: Area where they come back, the man was missing. People were screaming. And his apparently wife was at the bottom watching.
5: Oh, no.
0: He actually hit the coaster several times after he came out of his seat.
4: God,
0: so as you can imagine,
4: this is going
0: to be with these people that were on this ride forever. Something they did not imagine would happen to them unfolded this afternoon.
3: They're saying that he the man fell from the car, struck parts of the ride before hitting the ground. And
5: so
3: then he landed on a nearby haunted house attraction.
4: Oh, my.
2: No, goodness. You're making it. You're
3: no, I'm not. It's it right here. This is the witness account. This is awful. So we have a child. We have his kid on the ride and his wife on the ground waiting.
2: Terrible, terrible.
5: I've ridden it. That thing is fast.
2: It is.
5: What a drop.
2: Boy, the drive. It's a great. I had one time where you could ride it twice in a row. They had that package available.
5: And you went ahead and took it.
2: Yeah, and I'm telling you, it is a fantastic roller coaster. Now, you need to be strapped in.
4: All right, I'm counting the cars the rows, because we wonder, how did he end up amongst other people in other rows? Because it's got 11 rows. So that explains how he got kind of caught up in it.
2: All right. Did you notice, did the guy say a man and his child, or did he call him a man child?
5: No.
3: Rick,
5: it's man and his child.
3: Good night.
2: No.
5: Why would you call him a man child?
2: I think the guy messed up doing the report.
3: Yeah.
2: Play it back. Listen to what he said.
5: Call him a man child.
2: Greg, I'm just telling you.
3: One text.
2: I heard it myself, and I thought I didn't hear that right. And then a texter said, yes, you did, Rick.
4: Okay.
3: Somebody said that they go to...
0: That this man was on the ride with his child. It was a man, child, and another person. When they got back to the actual...
3: Okay, so he was with his child, probably an adult son.
5: Yeah, the guy got a little turnaround.
2: Yeah,
5: turnaround.
2: He did. Yeah, well, yeah. So he did stumble.
5: It was a man, child. In other words, he had a child with him.
2: Right.
3: Yeah.
5: That's what he's trying to say.
2: Well, the guy's giving a pretty
3: an older report. An older child.
4: It was a man and a child, not a man child.
3: Right. Because he said a man with his child, and then he says
2: man child for some reason.
3: Yeah, I don't know.
2: Which he just stumbled.
3: So they said that the people that go there a lot, they do say that there is a seat right as you enter Goliath to check to see if you're too big.
5: Oh, really? You knew it had to be.
2: We got to
5: world as fat as everybody is.
2: I know. We got to recalibrate that thing because it's wrong.
5: Like I say, it was right there on the edge of failing.
3: So you're saying it didn't click and hold. It just kind of clicked and it was just hanging on.
5: And it just failed where the hooks together. That's a moving part.
3: So sad.
5: I'm telling how many times that part's been open.
2: And a lot of times, you ever been you ever been to these amusement parks? You ever seen the people working the rides?
5: I know.
2: I'm
5: sure they do maintenance, but we know how that is.
2: You know what happened? Somebody was looking down at something on Instagram and said, yeah, I heard it click. They're still looking at their phone. You're good.
5: That's not a bad point.
4: Six Flags Over Georgia, the Goliath, because there's a couple Goliaths. This is the Six Flags Over Georgia Goliath.
5: Yeah, right down there in Hotline.
4: And
5: I've been
4: it opened
5: on it.
4: In 2006, so it's a 20-year-old.
2: Oh, I love it.
5: It's been there a while.
2: All right, here's an actual, go down a little bit, speedy.
3: This is
2: an actual big person.
4: Where?
2: Here's a big person right here. I'm a large guy, and my seat lock would not click, and they were going to send it until I started screaming several years ago. Hey, I'm not clicked. I'm not clicked. And he's saying, hey, they don't pay attention.
4: I was on a ride one time, one of those ones where it's like a pole and then like a drum at the bottom, and y'all sit facing each other in the drum, and it spins and swings you around. I was on one time, and a dude was too fat to get it to click, and they kicked him off. He had to do the walk of shame, but hey, at least you walked out of there.
2: Fall of shame.
4: Yes. Yeah. And he was all embarrassed, and we were all looking at him, and he was looking at us with sad eyes because he couldn't get on it, but hey.
2: But he's alive.
4: He's alive, yes.
3: So they have nationwide closures. It says, out of an abundance of caution, Six Flags is temporarily closing 9 similar hyper coasters across its North American parks, including rides at Six Flags, Great America, Six Flags, Magic Mountain, and the list goes on.
2: Wow.
3: I guess they're going to check their little...
2: Well, I mean, you can have all the
3: click, I
2: the
3: guess.
2: Plans in the world if you can't have people who will pay attention to what's going on.
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1: Hello, listeners. It is with pleasure that I come into your home today, for I know those listening to me now are interested in helping people.
2: April Velaccio was 3 years old when her father, Edward Wayne Edwards, recorded this motivational record, selling himself to the world as a reformed criminal.
1: My life has certainly been anything but good. Exciting, yes. Dangerous, yes. Honest, no.
2: She was 12 when he came home late one night.
3: He was muddy, dirty, and he had a bloody nose, a cut on his nose.
1: I decided that I would put every effort into my rehabilitation program that I had put previously into my career of crime.
2: As she got older, April began to wonder, why would her father disappear for days at a time? Why were they always packing up and moving in the middle of the night?
3: Everywhere I went, there was people that we knew or associated with that were being murdered.
4: The double homicide in one rural community has puzzled investigators for nearly 30 years.
3: And as I was reading the case, it all rang true. I mean, I remembered everything.
2: April was 40 when she called the police and turned her dad in.
1: I love my children very much. Things in our home are never taken for granted.
2: This is a story about murder and family.
5: Are you going to keep all these records about yourself and give them to April?
6: I'm going to tell April everything there is to know about me.
2: It's a true crime story that's also about our obsession with true crime and the mythic monsters we create.
3: I believe that my dad was consumed with the Zodiac, but I can look you in the eye and tell you he did not kill JonBenet.
7: I know, nobody likes that one.
2: The Clearing. 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
9: Warning. In order to truly benefit from this show, you must have a sense of humor. So lighten up, Francis, and enjoy the Rick Burgess Show.
8: Thanks for being with us today. So we'll get more. And you know, one of my handy guys, saying, Burge, you know, being a little bit handy, sometimes you have a worn-out bolt, and the socket slips off and starts rounding off. I've seen it many times, and that could be what happened with that lock.
10: I think, and I don't know what happened here. We're talking about the incident that happened at Six Flags. Mm-hmm. Yesterday, where someone fell from Goliath and was killed in a time where you don't want to hurt anybody's feelings. You just like, oh, yeah, I just, you know, no, you just, when something like this is in place where someone is of the weight and size that it's a right, teetering close. Right there on the edge. Just, sir, I'm sorry you can't ride.
11: Yeah.
10: You know, I mean, that.
11: I know I want to, you know, but I know you want to. And
8: like
11: I
8: you said, Adler, the person was embarrassed, but they were alive. And I want to give you guys a complete green light, okay? Like I said, we edited the picture, but unfortunately, our friend, when he was plummeting from his seat, his entire rear end was exposed in these photos that they have down there for you to buy if you want to see you on the roller coaster, okay?
10: Yeah, here it is.
8: Let's say I'm going to give you a green light on this, okay? So y'all don't have to worry, okay? I don't want y'all to worry about it. Are y'all ready? This is important.
10: God, he's upside down.
8: If I go before y'all and I go and say this was me, okay, and my complete rear end is exposed in my final moments on this earth, okay, I want you to get the picture. I want you to hold it. Y'all know who the list would be. And I want you to send it to every person that gave me crap in my life that was a turd. And I want you to say, Rick wanted you to have this, and I want you to put Kiss My right across it.
11: That's
8: okay. What you want.
11: Okay.
8: And
11: yeah.
8: I want you to send one to every one of them.
11: If you somehow end up in a
8: if
11: in
8: that's
11: a roller
8: how
11: coaster,
8: I go, yeah. that's my last message to the world. I want you to send it to my enemies and say, Rick told us to send this to you. This was his final word to you. Okay? Even though everybody's forgiven, Rick wanted you to have that. I want to and write it right on my cheek. Kiss My, and then right there.
11: Right there. There it is.
10: I've really been studying this picture because it says that in the article, several people were injured. And And I think I figured it out.
7: Well, yeah.
10: You got hand and feet from him, and it's hitting your head.
7: Hit the cart three times. If he's behind you, he launches like Superman over your shoulder, and he's landing on you, that's...
12: Or if he started in front of you, and he works his way, blah, blah, blah.
11: And that thing's got a big, steep hill on it. I mean, it's a drop.
10: Yeah. And again, look, we can talk about it being a bad latch and, you know, calm down. But no one, I mean, it's obviously had to do with his size because that's what witnesses were saying.
7: Mm-hmm. Right.
10: It's not, I mean, I wasn't there, but they were.
7: Mm-hmm. Did y'all get a note on that for me?
12: Yes.
11: Green light. Yeah, well, green light. I mean, I actually wrote it down.
7: Right. Okay.
12: Well, you know how the Bible says, don't let the sun go down on your anger. Don't let the sun go down on a roller coaster either.
11: Okay.
12: You know, be like, I saw you looking at that girl or whatever it might be.
7: Excuse me.
12: Like, you said you were going to do the dishes, but you didn't. Whatever it is, I'll yell at you after this roller coaster. Don't do that. I love you. Have fun. That's what you want your last words to be.
7: Right.
11: Okay.
12: And I'm just saying.
7: And you have to wonder about this. I don't know this person. Maybe they had... They loved roller coasters. Will he fall into the category at the memorial? He passed doing what he loved.
11: I don't know if you love a roller coaster that much.
7: No. Well, and what I worry about, because I remember...
11: Then I go, hey, if it's my last ride, it was worth it. I like roller coasters. I do. But not to that point.
7: But I do remember this. When I didn't ride roller coasters, when I was afraid of them...
11: You were.
7: People were pressuring you.
11: They will.
7: To get on them.
11: I was pressuring you.
7: Yes, you were.
11: People,
7: and I hope nobody pressured him.
10: Oh,
11: he didn't want to do it. And you go, what? It's fun.
7: We don't know.
11: We love it.
7: We don't know.
10: Look,
11: ooh, there is that.
10: They're showing a helicopter footage or.

0: Okay, Speedy, I think we've covered it.
1: What, Speedy?
2: No, nothing. I see how some folks got hurt, though, but keep going. We need to move on.
0: Well, I think I can figure it out.
2: Well, no, you will. He fell onto two rows ahead and hurt some folks because he fell onto them.
3: Oh, yeah. Steep. And then, of course, yeah. Like it was going down that big steep.
0: Of course. Right, that first drop, if you've never ridden Goliath, it's a doozy.
2: And I do fantastic. See here in this CNN article, it does confirm that not just the wife, but the wife and daughter were on the ground watching, waiting for him and his son to come back down and finish the ride.
0: Bless their hearts.
3: That's bad.
1: And I don't think you can say this. He died doing what he loved because
3: He loved it.
1: He wasn't, like if you,
0: you don't love him, he might have loved roller coasters.
1: If you're skydiving, it's real quick. You know what I mean? This doesn't seem like it was quick. It seemed like it was like blam, blam, blam, blam, blam, blam, blam, boom, boom.
0: It's not the way to go.
1: No.
2: It says passengers of the car behind, were there two, like I call them trains, were there two trains going at one time? And I think that might be the car behind the one
3: They timed them out. No matter what happens, they should never get that car.
2: No, but they're saying that that's the one that was stopped. Is the one that was behind them.
3: They let the one where it happened finish. The picture you see of that is the one behind.
2: Okay, gotcha.
0: Oh, I see. Okay.
3: I say shut it down.
0: Absolutely.
2: Gotcha.
0: Okay.
2: So the car we're seeing stopped is not the one he was on.
3: I don't think.
1: Okay. Oh, gotcha. Okay, that makes sense.
2: Right, I'm sorry. Go ahead.
0: I tried to transition to Monday Night Football, and it's a tough transition.
1: It is.
0: I tell you what I want to do. I'm not even going to try it. I'll wait, and we'll come back and talk about that.
3: All right. If you went to Six Flags, would you ride it?
0: Right now?
3: Yeah.
0: I would.
3: Yeah.
0: Because
3: maybe not today. They're not going to let you.
0: Out of respect, it's closed today. It's not available to me today.
3: For a while.
0: The next time it's available, would I go to Six Flags and ride it? I would. I've ridden it many times, and I honestly don't think the issue.
3: Well, let's say you still weigh 300.
0: No, I do not ride it anymore.
1: The line is probably not that long.
0: Top of the hour. We'll be back. More to cover. We'll get some of your unscreened phone calls in again before the day is done. The Box Seats will join us today. We'll have them a little bit later on as well. 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
1: That's right. Just telling you like it is. And you can suck it up, Buttercup. It's all right. Speedy Greg and Adler here. Thank you for being with us today. Our number, 888, the number 6, Big Vox. That's 888-624-4869. 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You can call the show and participate as well. So, we start this brand new hour, and there's another way that you can get in touch with us. And it's a little something called Hey Burge. So this is when you send an email, and you can do that by going to contact there at rickburgessshow.com, or you can find our individual emails, our Instagram, and our X accounts by going to the team, and you can see it all there under each one of our pictures. Hey, Burge, it starts out with, guys, what a show. First of all, I'd like to thank you. I won tickets last Monday. And I don't think I told Speedy thank you. So I do want to say thank you, guys.
2: Thank you, Speedy.
1: For starters,
2: thank you.
1: Look, and we're seeing people using the tour for this. We've seen people use the Vox seats for this. It's kind of like trial by fire. First of all, my wife doesn't watch or listen to the show. I'd like to apologize for failing as a husband. I've tried for years. She even attended the Broadcast Plaza and Teleport with me before. Because she was doing what I liked one day. But when I woke up to the text that I had won tickets, I rolled over and told her, hey, get ready and clear the calendar. All caps, we're going. As for me, I loved it all. From start to finish, it was great. Everything leading up to the world's greatest garage band, that didn't really surprise me, but I enjoyed it. For my wife, I think she was having a pretty good time until Adler came out talking about the accident that had happened earlier in the week.
3: Yikes.
1: Ha ha.
4: Sorry she didn't like that story.
1: That's about the time we lost her, but of course I enjoyed it and thought it was hilarious.
3: Mm-hmm.
1: The awkwardness of Adler and what his awkwardness, what he brings to the table, is one of my favorites. Greg, my wife said, when he came out, looks like he was ready for... You know, the comedy seemed to dress a little bit like a homeless man, but
2: a pair of jeans and a shirt.
1: I know, but you came out cutting up. But let me tell you this. When Mr. Lucky appeared on that stage, you, Greg Burgess, were one of the biggest surprises of the night. I never expected to see Greg Burgess on stage spinning in circles in sync with Ryan Greenwood tearing up the bass.
2: Circle.
1: Loved every minute of it.
2: Still dressed like a homeless person.
1: Yeah, but
3: now you look sharp.
1: Mr. Lucky was absolutely over the top, guys. I barely knew any of the catalog leading up to the show. I'll tell you this, though. It was so much fun. It was even more fun than I expected. The band exceeded my expectations. Even listening to people talk about Montgomery and Starkville, it still surprised me. I thought I was ready. It was more than I even thought. So hats off to you guys for pulling that off at the magnitude that you did. Lastly, we arrived at the BBC. We parked in the parking lot close to the truck where your vehicles were. As I was about to walk into the venue, I stepped to the side and was going to snatch a picture of the truck, which Rick has been advertising us to do. I didn't cross the barricade. I didn't think I encroached at all. But Buzzkill Paul Blart made sure I kept moving and said they don't want any pictures taken.
2: I don't know.
1: Who's he talking about? Is he talking about the BBC? It's not us. We don't care.
2: No, we don't care.
1: So, I respectfully told him that all I wanted was a picture of the trailer. He still declined.
2: What?
1: He said, no, I did the same thing when Travis Tritt came to town. I wasn't giving any grief over this. Either way, I got to see Adler's sweet van. Love the 18-wheeler. Very cool. Love you guys. Hope this tour will happen again. Please tell me it's not the last time. Y'all were great. Thank you, Jacob. Well, that's a. How about
2: you? Know, I was going to change shirts before my segment, but they had run so many microphones on me.
1: I know.
2: I didn't. That ain't the shirt I intended on wearing.
1: You're right. Yeah.
2: But
1: you're
2: I was like, I can't do anything.
3: I was a tangled mess.
1: Yes.
2: I had two different ones going on my back.
1: Yes. You know, I'm considering, because I did not wear the American flag shorts in Starkville because I went with the tribute, you know, to the dogs. Uh-huh. Since we were on the campus, I thought that was a better approach.
3: Yeah.
1: But I'm told Sherry, I kind of think that the flag shorts have run its course. I don't think I
2: thought you wore them for 9/11, the first one.
1: I did. I combined the shirt with it too. You know, the George Washington sunglasses shirt.
2: Yeah.
1: It's only treason if you lose. And, so Sherry was like, well, if you don't wear the same shirt, it won't be the same tribute again. I think it's just funny that they look funny. And I said, yeah, but I think it's run its course. I don't think I'm going to wear them this week.
3: Mm-hmm.
1: You know, it's already been out there twice, a lot of pictures, stuff like that. Have you ever noticed that? I've noticed when I go to see people on tour, if I've seen pictures, I pick up on the fact that they'll wear the same stuff again, even at the next date.
2: Yeah.
1: You know, they've really only got about three or four things they seem to rotate.
2: That's me.
1: But I don't know. So I don't know if I'm going to wear them again. It seems like I've been there, done that. Let's bring
2: you ain't wearing your swim trunks.
1: Well, once Pace told me, like, Uncle Rick, you just sang in your swim trunks. I was like,
3: you could break out your swim trunks from the cruise.
1: Oh.
3: Look. Yeah, old mid-thigh. Shock the world.
1: Well, here's what happened.
2: Huh? What about old mid-thigh?
3: Old five-inch inseam?
1: Well, let me tell you what happened at home. So I'm sitting there. And now keep in mind, Sherry's the one that laid those out the day on the cruise. She's the one that took the picture. She's the one that... I said, I'm posting that. That'll be hilarious. And then I told her, I said, what do you think about me coming out in those shorty shorts? And she goes, oh, no, I'm going to be at this one.
2: Don't do it.
1: Yeah. And I said, baby, you're the one that put them out and you got a picture of me in them. What if I just came walking on the stage with that right
3: there?
1: There
3: you go. Right? That's it.
1: And just say, well, hey, good to see y'all. Yeah. Welcome. We had a big night tonight. And never drew attention to them.
3: Not one time.
1: It didn't act like I had them on at all.
3: No.
4: Sorry to the people in the first row.
1: Yes. Yes. And by the way, let me show you, there's a little bit of space between the front row and the stage, but it's a pretty intimate setup there in the Lyric Theater. By the way, Adler, I'm not giving anything away because I don't want to be that guy, because you know I don't do that. Got a text from your family?
4: Yes.
1: I'll just say they are jacked.
4: Yes.
1: And they are ready.
4: Yes.
1: I had made the mistake of asking if they were ready, and I was almost scolded for even asking.
2: Uh-oh.
1: They said, well, you know we're ready. I think there's about 50 of them coming.
4: Yes.
1: Yeah. And, buddy, they are fired up and ready.
4: It's going to be fun.
1: Yep.
4: And in the show with a splash.
2: Right there.
1: Mm-hmm.
2: Birmingham, Alabama.
1: Do you feel like you have to give even more, knowing your musical family will be out there?
4: Yes. Yes, absolutely.
1: You know, because it's one thing for your drumming to impress Bobby Wayne. It's quite another for it to impress the Adlers.
2: Yeah.
4: And really, it's my older brother who I want to impress on the drums. We grew up, my brother and I grew up playing drums.
1: Okay.
4: Because we went to first grade through ninth grade, we went to a school that was also the church where my dad was the music pastor in San Antonio, Texas.
1: Mm-hmm.
4: And so we would, after school was over, we would stick around because dad would usually work till 5 o'clock.
1: Sure.
4: So we had about an hour and a half to kill every day after school. So once we got done climbing through all the air conditioning ducts of the entire church, up in the bird's nest and things like that, different time.
1: It was a different time.
4: Yeah, it was. Literally in the air conditioning pipes, like in Die Hard. We were fantastic. Crazy. Once we got sick of doing that, we would play drums and do the band thing. So my brother and I would just play for hours and hours and hours. So we had such a great time just being a brother band. And my brother was so good at drums. Now I feel like I need to live up to that still. So
1: is there a chance you overplay?
4: Yes.
1: Okay. Good. Oh, yes. Good.
4: Yeah. Yeah. Yeah. Absolutely.
1: You know, I think more is better.
4: Hey, Zuba's pants, Rick. Yes. You need to wear the old zebra stripe. Yeah. Zuba's pants.
3: Bring them back.
1: Oh, look, you know what? I won't tell Sherry about it. I'll keep them backstage and come out with them. Cause you know, she took every one of those away from me.
3: Yeah.
1: She threw every one of them away.
3: Once you're on stage, she can't do anything.
1: I knew she knew about it, dude.
4: She can storm the stage.
1: We'll be right back.
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1: Trying to. Thanks for being with us. Speedy Greg Adler here today. Congratulations is going out today. Speaking of the Are You Ready Tour, which will end this Friday night in Birmingham, Alabama. They're at the beautiful Lyric Theater. Handful of tickets available. I've on my Instagram today, I've given you some pointers on these final tickets on how you can save yourself some money. So you can watch that. I also mentioned that earlier on the program. But let me tell you who doesn't have to worry about the cost of tickets are getting a good seat because she's going. She is listens to us on WZZK and WZZK.com did a giveaway, and they had some of the very few free tickets for Birmingham. And Deborah Aaron from beautiful Hayden, Alabama, home of the Hayden, Alabama podcast. Deborah Allen is going to the show, and they have contacted her, and she is fired up, and she's got a pair of tickets to go to the show.
2: That's great.
1: So, Deborah, we'll see you and your plus one, Lord willing, this Friday night. Congratulations, and our thanks to J. Michael and the crew there at WZZK for running that promotion. And I think ZZK is going to be on location there as well Friday night.
2: So that's great.
1: Congratulations to Deborah Aaron from Hayden, Alabama. Couple of other things that are out there today. I did not see it, but the Bills-Rams game on Monday Night Football last night, getting rave reviews because they refer to it as an overtime thriller.
3: Overtime thriller.
1: So the Bills beat the Rams 37-34. They now are 4-1. So once again, they're giving their fans hope to only be beaten in the playoffs.
3: Yes, of course.
1: Can the Bills not get over the hump?
3: We'll lose four Super Bowls in a row. I mean, that's kind of
1: in a row.
3: In a row. Getting there is amazing. The 30 for 30 about it or whichever.
1: Yeah, I've seen that.
3: It's amazing to get there. People don't realize. I make jokes about them too, but to get to four Super Bowls in a row, granted, you lost all four.
1: Right. Yeah, and the only one they were really had a shot to win was that first one.
3: That's it. Yeah, the others really winning the game.
1: Yeah, and they had a good first half against Dallas, but then it just fell apart in the second half.
3: That's when Dallas was rolling.
1: Oh, yeah.
3: Unlike now.
2: Yeah. It was kind of a crazy little deal there. So they go into overtime last night, and Buffalo fumbles. And so Cook fumbled, and then the Rams recovered, and then they were going to go down and kick a field goal win, and it was blocked. So then the Bills go down and return the favor and win by three.
1: Dang, I have not seen the Rams kicker. They say he's 245 pounds and has giant John Wayne feet.
3: Is he the thicker kicker that came from
1: Missouri? I thought John Wayne had small feet.
3: I never
2: He did have
1: for his size. So that means he has small feet?
2: I guess so.
1: So they're saying he's big but has small feet.
4: The blocked kick. It's his last name. Oh, yeah, he is thick. He's a thick boy.
3: You remember the guy they called Mevis?
1: You got a kicker?
3: In Missouri?
1: Greg, the kicker's wearing 92. Do what?
3: There was a kicker out of college a few years back. They called him the thicker kicker. And I think it was Missouri. Maybe this is him.
1: Could be.
4: It's him, Greg.
1: Greg is the thicker kicker.
4: It's Harrison Mevis.
1: Go ahead and say it out loud.
3: Wait a minute. Confirm this. Where did he play college?
4: Mizzou.
3: Happy good night. Right again. What in the world? Y'all get ready Friday night. I'm going to smoke them.
1: Oh, yeah, that's right.
2: Are you really?
1: Another chance for somebody to go head-to-head with Greg.
3: But then again, there's always the trick.
1: I know. How about we had a $100 winner?
3: Yeah. Him win.
1: Yeah, okay. So anyway, they say it was an incredible game. I didn't see any of it. So did anybody else see any of it?
2: Mm-hmm. I didn't see any of it.
1: Bears kicker.
4: I'm sorry, real quick. While we're on the Rams Bills game, it got a little chippy afterwards.
3: Oh, got a little fire.
4: You can see here, Alaric Jackson threw a punch at Bradley Chubb after the Bills Rams game here, and it was during the post game.
3: Oh,
4: you know, people swapping jerseys.
3: Swapping jerseys.
4: Mm-hmm. Chubb just swapped a jersey, and then he goes and throws the punch on Chubb there.
1: Oh,
4: really? And there it is.
1: Oh! Wow.
4: Hey. Boom.
1: Oh!
2: Hold it together.
4: Yeah. You'd be a professional.
1: I mean, that's a straight-up punch.
3: Yeah.
2: Yeah. To Harrison. You know,
1: for a minute, I thought that was the last Trump rally. We'll get to that.
3: How about that?
2: The thicker kicker back to him.
3: Yeah, you're talking about the thicker kicker.
2: He was with the Stallions for a year.
1: You sure about that? It's on Tech Nation. You can trust them.
2: I promise you, I didn't look.
3: He was with the Stallions.
2: That.
5: That's what you say.
2: So no, I didn't see that. I'm sorry.
4: No, I was actually.
3: Stallions had a few.
2: It was in between. He was with the NFL
4: Panthers.
2: And then went to the Stallions and then got back into the league.
3: Yeah, still in the league.
5: Oh, thicker kicker. Speaking of kickers, Bears kicker. Bears kicker goes viral after trying to trip a Packers receiver who decked the Chicago coach on the sideline.
3: Hey.
5: I didn't know about this story. Of course, the Pack drilled the Bears at Lambeau Field.
3: Yeah. That's disrespectful. It did kind of
4: like he's a Bears. He's a Green Bay Packers wide receiver, Matthew Golden. Is that who you're talking about?
2: Yeah, he came flying into the sideline, and he could have probably avoided the coach, but kind of bam,
4: hit him in the shoulder. Right here, ready, and doink.
5: Yes, and then and it says the kicker tries to trip him coming back out.
4: Yes.
5: Yeah. Duh, Bears. Yeah. Hey, Pack,
3: I don't think he
5: hit. Hey, Pack, what kind of combination? There's the kicker. He tries to trip him.
4: Yes.
3: Mm-hmm. Yeah, what are they wearing?
5: But Pack, what kind of uniform you got on at Lambeau Field?
3: You know,
5: you're gonna play in Lambeau Field and not put on the traditional uniform. Are you kidding me?
3: Well, they have white helmets.
5: White helmets, green jersey, white pants. What are we doing?
3: I like their solid white.
5: Yeah, it's not bad. No, it's not.
3: You need to be away.
5: You need to be away.
3: Not Lambeau.
5: We don't wear this at Lambeau Field. In Lambeau Field, we wear our normal yellow helmet. And we wear our green jerseys and we wear our yellow pants.
3: Yeah.
5: We wear the traditional. It's Lambeau Field.
4: They did win though, 31-7.
5: Yeah.
4: Packers over.
5: I guess
4: the Bears.
5: They can wear whatever they want. But
4: that's
5: yeah.
4: the game our Michael Howard was at.
5: Yeah,
4: right.
5: Yeah. Do y'all realize
3: what a travel he had?
5: The sound man for the Are You Ready Tour, Michael Howard.
3: Oh my.
5: With P360. They've been such an incredible team.
3: They really have.
5: He leaves Huntsville, goes home, gets up at 3. Gets on a plane and goes to watch Notre Dame and then Green Bay on Sunday. Notre Dame on Saturday, Green Bay on Sunday.
3: What a weekend.
5: What a weekend.
2: Great weekend.
5: Went to those traditional stadiums and watched those.
3: How do you not love that?
5: I mean, what a great. But now getting up after the tour.
3: No, yeah.
2: But, and not only that, but the conditions. You got to go back to when it all happened.
3: That's true.
2: And you had the hurricane coming north and the conditions that came with it. And so he said, I have very low expectations of even getting off the ground and flying.
5: Right.
2: They've already
5: legitimate.
2: He said they've already even sent me, hey, get ready for standbys and getting flights moved and everything else. And I said, well, I've got to know if you make it, because we were walking out to our cars at the same time. And he texts me late morning.
3: Pictures.
2: On the next morning, he said, you're not going to believe this. We are landing in Chicago.
5: Yeah, I saw him.
2: I was like, you're kidding
5: me. He said Delta was the only one that stayed on time, stayed on schedule.
3: And there's no telling when they get done after the show, before he could leave.
5: Oh, I'll tell you when it
3: because
5: was.
3: Because they got to tear it all down, load it all up.
5: I was told it was their best case scenario was midnight.
2: Yeah.
5: I mean, about leaving.
3: Yeah.
5: Because it takes almost all day to set it up.
3: Yeah.
5: So.
2: What a weekend, man.
5: Yep.
4: So evidently that's the new Packers rivalry jersey.
3: Oh, my God.
5: What does that even mean?
3: I've never
5: What does that even mean?
4: I don't know.
3: Yeah, but.
5: Because the Bears, they have been rivals for a long time. But
3: so they only wear this with rivalries.
5: That's stupid.
4: It's like a yellow helmet.
0: It's the Rick Burgess Show. Hit it!

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1: The people who don't like this show, you wouldn't like anyway. The Rick Burgess Show.
0: All righty. Thanks for being with us on a brand new Rick Burgess Show. 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
2: Yeah.
0: Our family. So they say reactive is not good enough. And they begin to develop a system that is proactive. And their AI-powered cameras detect threats and alert a live U.S.-based agent who intervenes to stop them before they ever get to the door. This helps ensure strangers and criminals never get anywhere close to the people that I love or care about. So the traditional security systems don't do that. They alert you after there's a break-in. It's already underway at that point. So simplysafe.com/bigvox is built to stop it before it starts. And I'm talking about the live agent will intervene in under 30 seconds, speaking through the camera, stopping the intruder right in their tracks, maybe even calling for 911 when it's needed most. There's 6 million people that have gone to this system, and this is the reason why. They know this is a step forward. This is why U.S. News and World Report said it's the best home security system out there. So why Newsweek said best customer service. 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And when it asks you at checkout how you found out about it, be sure you tell them you heard about them on the Rick Burgess Show, okay? That always helps us. Rick Burgess Show. 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Yeah, that's so much more important. So speaking of fights, protester punched in face by Trump supporter because they were mocking the president at the Ohio rally.
2: They were trying to be like Speedy.
0: Now, Greg,
2: it wasn't a good impression.
0: Right, Greg. Now I want you to I'm going to ask a real easy question because this is not even hard. Do you think that Trump just let it go, or do you think he joined in?
2: Oh, absolutely. He joined
0: in. Of course he did.
2: Rick.
0: So a heckler wearing a Release the Epstein Files shirt.
2: That's his name.
0: Yeah. Was punched in the face by an apparent supporter of Trump during the Monday rally in Youngstown, Ohio.
2: I bet they had a ball cap on.
0: The president, when all the attention was drawn to this incident, saw the protester. Are you ready to hear? And this is a woman. Let's just let the president speak for himself. So here he is once he's realizing what's going on.
3: Not be in Columbus, Ohio.
4: Here's the chaos is starting.
3: Paid protest.
2: Here we go.
4: Is it a woman protester?
0: You're about to hear this. He's trying to figure that out, too, Edward.
4: So,
2: look.
4: Here we go. Now they're fighting.
2: Crown is chanting USA.
4: Mm-hmm. All right, and now here come the cops.
2: The cops give him a good knee.
4: Yeah.
0: Please keep listening for the president.
3: He's a paid protester. They're all paid. They get paid by the lefties in order to destroy our country. They're scum. But he's going back home to mom.
0: Wait a minute, he's not done.
3: He's going back home to mom. Look at him.
4: I think that's a woman gone.
0: It is.
2: It's an ugly woman.
5: No, it's a. I don't know if it is or not. I don't know what it is.
0: Listen.
3: Don't we love law enforcement? Oh, he's got to go on a diet.
4: He's a fat guy. He's a fat guy.
3: Wow.
0: Guys, that's your president. Don't forget that.
5: I told you he's a comedian.
0: Yeah.
3: Gotta go on a diet fast. We all do.
4: Fast. Not just go on a diet.
0: Fast.
4: Guys, when he's in those situations, then you can't beat it.
0: No.
4: You can't beat it. You cannot beat it. Look, there's things he does that I can't, but I'm sorry when he starts all that. I'm a big fan of it.
5: Oh, how do I know you are?
4: Oh, my goodness.
5: I like when he talks about his friend Rick that gets the fat shot or whatever.
4: Oh, yeah. That's about how large he is. He brings him up all the time.
5: He's so large.
4: Oh, it didn't work and he's fat.
0: Let me tell you, he's brilliant, but he's so fat.
5: I mean, he's a brilliant man, but he's large.
0: Is that how you say it?
6: Did y'all hear him talking about Senator John Husted or Husted? I don't know how you say his name. John is a United States Senator in Ohio, and evidently he used to play a little ball, Rick.
0: And oh, really?
6: Trump, I almost didn't. It's not on the list because I feel so uncomfortable, but here I am. So here's Trump talking about him,
5: buddy.
6: And his body.
3: That means I like Ohio. We have to get Vivek, and we have to get John. Better get them in, and I think they will. I think they're going to be a good check. But I'm standing over here, and I don't do this with men very often. I started examining his body because I didn't know he was a great athlete. And I looked, and I watched up and down. I looked at his ass, and I looked at the whole. And then I looked at his hands. Look at his hands. He's got these, like, claws.
4: I got it.
3: You are a great athlete. I didn't know that.
4: What in the world? I usually don't do this to men.
0: Oh, my God.
4: He wanted to make sure.
6: Women, yes.
0: Women, daily.
4: He doesn't realize what he's saying.
0: He's just rambling.
5: Well, he's saying he's normally a checkout man.
0: Yeah, you okay?
5: No.
0: Okay, that's just have stuff with
5: him. No, that was his way of giving the guy a compliment.
6: He's complimenting
5: that he looks like a former athlete, but
0: it's sort of.
5: I mean, he mentioned butts sort of. And everything else.
4: Your hands are like claws?
5: I don't know about that.
0: All right.
5: Golly.
0: So we...
6: I didn't know he was an athlete, but now everybody knows.
0: Now everybody
6: knows. I took one look at his you-know-what.
0: I normally don't do this with men. Women, yes. Oh, good gracious.
5: You didn't say that part.
4: Well,
5: of course. You're adding them.
0: Hey, watch the left at it. They will.
5: Well, they add everything.
0: Let's go to four.
4: Well, he did basically say.
0: Video four, drunken, vodka-riddled tirade. This is a Democrat candidate, Jamie West, Fayette County Council, District 4. This is in Connersville, Indiana. Catch this interview. This is one of our lefties that had a little too much to drink. So here we go.
4: I love it.
7: All right. What is the one decision that I would make that might not be popular with Fayette County?
8: That may be unpopular with some voters.
7: With some voters.
8: But is in the best interest of the county.
5: Y'all. I didn't know. Oh.
7: Firing all Republicans. I wouldn't let them. I mean.
0: Y'all.
4: Please.
7: I don't even talk to them. I don't like them. I mean, they voted against our own state representative. voted against her own party. I mean.
4: Y'all.
7: What do you want me to say? I don't like being around them. I mean.
4: Oh, my God.
7: Y'all did this to us. You all voted for us. You made this happen. This ICE. Coming into our communities, stealing people's jobs. I mean,
5: guys,
7: I've been threatened so many times to my face.
4: Not true.
7: By MAGA, we'll call them.
0: Because there's Republicans.
4: No, nobody's threatened.
7: Who actually get it? You know, there are good Republicans out there. But then there's these MAGAs who are just racist.
4: Slurring. Y'all put in the open container law.
5: I'm so mad at you right now, Adler. This whole segment, I thought you were going to roll some footage where she got pulled over by the cops and she was drunk. No, that's a formal sitting interview.
4: Where did she thought it was good to get snockered to debate?
0: One of her girlfriends was having lunch with her going, you do have that interview today, don't you?
6: Can we listen to the sigh one more time?
4: Yeah, and then she's just
7: stealing people's jobs. I mean, I've been.
0: I've actually done that sigh.
4: I have too.
0: I'm not proud of it.
6: I've made that sound.
0: I'm not proud of that. I'm a little. I wish I could reel those last two drinks in.
9: Republicans? I'd fire them all, MAGA. Let's say MAGA. MAGA. I've been threatened so many times. MAGA.
0: But here's what's coming. She's going to sober up at some point.
5: Yep.
0: And then have to watch that. Imagine that's you. You're at the house going, oh, wow. Well, I should have drank that last one.
10: I don't want to take issue. I don't want to take issue with the drunk because it's kind of a waste of time. But the only thing I keep seeing is people trying to wear MAGA hats and shirts that are being attacked by the left.
0: Yeah, that's
10: what I keep seeing.
0: Yeah.
6: She was threatened, evidently. Real quick, if you got it here. This is more of her talking about the threats.
7: Aren't very intelligent at all.
6: Okay.
7: They call you names. Sheriff's nephew threatened to blow my head off. But, you know, what are you going to do?
8: Well, that brings us to
0: She is a Saturday Night Live character. That would be somebody that would bring in.
9: What are you going to do?
0: What you got to do?
10: Apparently they had liquor in the green room.
0: Yeah.
10: Wow. We'll be back.
9: What are you going to do?
0: Let's call it MAGA.
1: This is the Rick Burgess Show. Hit it!

0: We're back. Thanks for being with us. Our number is 888, the number 6, Big Box. We'll get in some more phone calls maybe next hour. The box seats are joining us coming up next hour, so we'll get them, have a Burgess Ball battle coming up a little bit later on. So some other things, and we've seen more and more of this, Video 10. We keep seeing more and more of this. You know, we grew up in a time where, like I say, Little League was a little rougher than it is now.
1: Well, Johnny may not play an inning.
0: Right.
1: You hear me?
0: He may not. And parents would get upset and coaches would get upset with each other. But it seems like more and more we're seeing everything now, if any of this stuff that used to be bad is still around, it's worse than even the bad was. Mm-hmm. Have you seen some of these fights at Little League games? So,
1: well, here, now you got these people, they've got all this money invested because we're traveling around the world, and that gets you on edge.
0: So here it is, a peewee football fight. These are 8-year-olds. It's near Tampa, Florida. The parents storm the field and begin beating the kids, each other, and the coaches.
1: So look at this.
0: Oh, wow.
1: Look at this.
0: I mean, everybody's fighting.
1: Kids, keep your helmets on.
0: Everybody's fighting. I mean, there's people fighting the kids.
2: And there's a whole nother mob to the right. You can't even... There's people over there. There's people over there.
0: This is peewee football. Please don't miss that. 8-year-olds.
1: Will we have a bad call or something? Late hit, probably.
0: I don't know what it is, but it is total. We got mamas. We got kids. We got coaches. We got dads. It looks like a mob scene in an inner city.
1: It does.
2: And you've got people trying to get in it and women trying to pull their men out of it and women fighting in
1: it. How do you know who you're fighting that many?
0: I don't know.
1: What if I accidentally punch my friend?
0: By the way, I just saw one of the 8-year-olds. That was a big 8-year-old.
2: Yes.
1: Guys, look at settled down finally. Mm-hmm.
0: Have you seen?
3: I saw the one with two big mamas fighting.
0: Oh, yeah.
3: Golly, the commentary with that, and we can't play it.
0: Right.
2: Oh, girl, done pulled off her hair.
0: But
2: oh, Lord.
0: But have you seen?
2: Oh, we're seeing your booty. Girl, we're seeing your booty.
0: Oh, no, really?
3: Oh, yeah, she's giving commentary. It is gold.
1: That is great.
0: So, like, have you seen the video?
2: Right here in front of these kids. Good night.
0: Speedy,
1: what do y'all think?
0: Speedy, you sent it to me. The 6-year-old that shot his teacher.
2: Oh.
3: Yes.
0: Have y'all watched that? Have y'all watched that?
1: I remember when that happened.
0: But and now...
2: There's still more fighting, by the way. There's still more fighting.
3: Oh, really?
0: But
3: the body cam footage.
1: Oh, that's two guys. Okay. I thought a man had just punched some lady.
0: No, good. That's just
3: You're talking about yellow shorts?
1: Yeah, not yellow shorts. Yeah, picked those where I'm in the game.
0: Right.
2: Uh-huh. Mm-hmm. Right.
3: Well, team's yellow. So I guess...
1: That
3: yellow he chose is a little off.
1: Yeah, it's not quite the right yellow.
0: Yeah, right. Well, he tried to support his team.
3: But yeah, the kid, back to that, what's new about it is now the body cam footage.
1: I saw it.
0: Greg, I can't believe it.
1: He's a little monster is what he is.
0: He's a little monster. He's a little monster.
1: Hey, we're going to have to deal with him the rest of his life.
0: To me, it's like a possessed kid of the devil.
3: Yes.
0: Yeah. I mean,
3: and then you see why, because now the mom's been
1: But he's doing all this while sitting in an old lady's lap.
2: Yeah, and cussing her bad.
3: She's another teacher that has come to his aid to try to calm him down, and he don't want her.
1: Shot
0: his teacher at 6. Of course, they're finding out there were a lot of warnings that people kept saying, and the administration's going to have some issue. But the fact, and I understand why they maybe weren't ready to believe it, because it's a 6-year-old. This 6-year-old is so wicked and so evil. And of course, the mom's excuse is he has ADHD.
3: Severe case, Rick.
1: A lot of that out there not shooting people.
0: Yeah, that's not...
1: You know what I'm saying? There's plenty of people who have that.
0: Looking at ADHD, no matter how severe the case. We're looking at a wicked little boy that needs to be delivered of some demonic control. I mean, I couldn't believe what I was watching.
3: Oh, yeah.
0: I mean, you just think that this is, you know, I knew it happened, like you said, but now the body cam footage has shown us things that you're like, good night.
2: Here's the mom excusing his behavior.
3: Yeah, this is weird.
1: Oh, that's...
4: I actually really liked her. I will say that week... He did come home and he was talking, you know, a lot about how he felt like he was being ignored. So he would come home and, Mom, I don't think that she was listening to me. I didn't like that.
1: You're going to take
4: it. And then actually he ended up getting suspended the next day because he was in class. He was trying to tell her something.
1: Her fault.
4: And she asked him to go sit back down. He threw his arms up. He said, fine.

0: down the other, and we're going to sit down and talk about ADHD. You kidding me?
1: Yeah.
0: And yeah, the teacher didn't seem to ignore him. Well, your kid shot somebody. Your kid brought a gun to school at six and shot a teacher. How hard is it? How hard is it for us to get you to understand what we're talking about here? You're talking about being a mom who thought the teacher, you know, was, I don't know, not showing enough grace and mercy to your son's ADHD or whatever. None of that, Lee. First of all, I don't know that any of that's accurate. But secondly, let's say it was accurate. It still doesn't lead to being shot.
2: No. And let me ask you this. The case was a while back. But did the mom get charged because of the gun?
0: Yeah, they put her in jail.
2: Yeah, she should have.
0: Yeah.
2: That's, you know,
0: I don't know how
2: 6-year-old long, didn't go buy a gun.
0: I don't know how long she was in jail, but they did put her in jail.
2: Yeah.
0: But are we doing anything? We got to deal with this little monster somehow.
1: Is there
0: some sort of, I don't know, because let's be honest, if you keep sending him back there, what's coming out of there is not good.
1: Mm-mm.
0: But,
1: he was calling those police officers and the older teacher that came to kind of hold him so he wouldn't do anything else. Was calling them things I hadn't heard in a long time.
2: Right. 6 years old.
0: If you're teaching 6-year olds, you wouldn't think you have to be
2: concerned. That'd be like our grandson.
0: Yeah, you'd have to think about it. I better have to be careful. I might get shot by a 6-year old. I mean, you just wouldn't think that.
2: No.
0: You know, but he wasn't just some little 6-year old that had a gun and accident. He was.
2: He thought it out.
0: Whoa.
2: Got the gun and knew what he was going to do with it.
1: Yep.
0: That's scary.
3: Yeah, it is.
1: Sure is.
2: Where did that?
0: Yep, man. That's got strange encounters written all over it. Top of the hour. If you're leaving us, don't forget you can catch anything on the archive that you missed either on our podcast or YouTube channel. But if you're hanging with us, box seats are showing up. We got a lot more to talk about as the Rick Burgess Show continues right after this.
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0: We'll try to talk to you again via unscreened phone calls this hour, so be paying attention for that. 888, the number 6, Big Box. You can text us on that number anytime, and many of you are. Speedy Greg Adler here, and there's the box seats. They're coming on in. They're settling, we'll have a Burgess Ball battle. I mean, we didn't have a young man on his way to the show last Friday.
1: $500.
0: Won $500.
2: Yep.
1: He was so pumped. I think his dad was even more pumped.
2: He couldn't believe it, is what he couldn't, because it was on his dad's birthday.
0: That's right. And we showed a lot of grace.
1: We did.
0: First of all, he didn't make the Burgess Ball battle. Then we told him if he hit one shot, he can spin, and he missed it. It was on his birthday.
1: Remember Pat McAfee.
0: And then I said one more shot, and he did make that when they spun 500.
2: That's it.
0: So
1: And the place erupted.
0: And
1: we had an 11-year-old win $1,000 that one. She was the first winner we ever had.
2: That's right.
0: Mm-hmm. Yeah. Yep. That money's long gone now.
2: Yep.
3: It is.
0: Mm-hmm.
1: Yeah.
0: Yeah. Probably had to get some gas. fill the tank up, man. Right?
2: Yeah. And then the dad and the son that went Friday to the show,
0: they lived it,
2: and had a great time. So it was a good day.
1: More dollars.
0: All right. So I love stuff like this. Video 12. Adler, talk to me about 25 men versus one bull.
3: Ooh. I had never seen anything like this in my life.
0: Okay.
3: It's called a bullock cart.
0: Bullock cart.
3: It is a.
0: Are we in something? Are we in a cart?
3: Well, it's like
0: a substantial moving cart.
3: Here you go. It's a V-shaped.
0: All right. Let me see. Oh my goodness!
3: Thing.
0: Look at this. So it looks kind of like they're in something. Those of you that can't see it, it almost looks like a rowboat that has, what is that sticking out?
3: It's all like tree limbs.
0: Tree limbs, is that to help protect them?
1: It looks like on Braveheart when they pull the trees out and they stop the army coming out.
0: That's exactly right.
3: And the bull comes out hot, y'all. And this is just, I've never seen anything like this. And it shows the power of this bull. This bull is pushing around like 1, 2, 3, 4, 5, 6, 7, 8, 9, 10, like 20 guys, maybe 25 guys.
0: It says 25 in the story.
2: The bull is mean.
3: And he comes out and he just pushes around 25 guys so easily.
0: Boom.
1: Oh, my goodness.
2: He don't care about that.
1: That son of a gun ain't nothing but a muscle. Look at him.
0: Oh, my goodness.
1: He's just spinning these dudes. He knew what they wanted him to do.
0: They're not in a cart. They're just behind it.
3: Is this AI? No, it's real.
1: They're holding it across in front of them.
0: I see.
3: Okay. Get!
1: And well, how are you going to stop?
3: The whole point is just to not die, I think. Because the bull is just like
2: you come out working together. You can't have, I mean, you got to be really working together.
0: My luck, I'd be right next to a guy that couldn't keep up.
3: Right.
0: And not being killed by the
2: bull. But think about this. If one guy falls, they all get tangled up.
3: Yes.
1: Now the bull's tired.
3: The bull's like, who else wants a piece?
2: He's like, you want some with me?
0: All right, so let me ask the question that's on all of our minds. Would we do this? I think I would do this.
1: This I would do.
2: What row?
0: I'm not going to do the running of the bulls.
2: Front row?
0: We need to be where the middle counts.
2: I know you'd be in charge. You're self-appointed.
0: Oh, yes.
3: Look at that bull just pushing them around like nothing.
0: See, that guy, he's not doing well. I think we need to be on the outside,
1: guys. If you're on the end, though, you can fall.
0: I know, but that's where the bull's attacking. I think we need to be there.
2: I've got to give these guys some credit here. They're all obviously they've worked together before in practice.
0: Because
2: they are all in unison.
0: Jeans is tired.
3: Oh, yeah.
2: Yeah. Well, he's scalded. I think he's holding the back of it. Isn't there a pole that comes from there?
3: It's all connected. Yes. Yes. They all got holes.
1: Look, there goes across the front. Yeah. It's got spikes.
2: Look at him. They're like teasing. Let's go.
0: And here he goes.
3: Oh, my gosh.
0: Oh, my goodness.
2: Oh, that's going. That one guy's lifted up. He's lifted up.
3: Watch his ground. Oh, look.
0: Uh-oh.
2: You ever noticed? Well, how does a bull not get his eyes, like, poked?
3: Doesn't care.
0: He's a bull. He doesn't care.
3: Mess with the bull. Get the horns.
1: That's right. You know what, to me, though, that's good and interesting. When the people put the knocker balls on and they let the bulls knock them up in the air, I would love Speedy to do it.
2: I want you to do it. Could you picture him?
1: No, it has to be you. Well, and listen, some of them, I mean, they get big air.
0: It has to be.
1: they fly way up in the air. It's pretty funny.
2: Yeah.
1: I mean, Speedy, it could happen to a lot of us. It'd be somewhat funny, but when things happen to you, it's just funnier.
3: It
2: why is.
3: Why is
2: that? And I've noticed that.
1: I don't know why. It's and then the poker okay. game
2: that's
1: where
2: so
1: you,
2: sweet of you.
1: Where you sit around the table in the middle of. Now, that my poker game, I wouldn't do that.
2: I want that to happen to you.
1: I've seen people do that. I've seen people. You're knockerball all day long.
2: Okay.
1: Speedy's knockerball.
2: Is that what it is?
1: It's just stuff like that you're good at. You're bull poker.
4: Yeah, I'm bull poker.
1: Adler, are you in on doing this thing with the bullock?
3: I'll do this. I will not do the ball. People think they're invincible inside that little inflatable ball thing. No, you're not.
1: Well, listen,
3: apparently, they want me in it.
1: Some of them, I mean, they are flying in there. Greg, that's what I want to happen to you.
2: Rick, you're going to take on the tiger from yesterday.
1: No, I'm not doing the tiger.
2: Well, I thought you could
1: Rick,
2: take
1: you
2: on.
1: You're going to do this, man.
2: You can take on wolves and everything else.
1: Well, no, not everything else, just wolves. I never had it.
2: Did you hear the sentence you just said?
1: Wolves down. The tiger's
4: Rick,
1: above the wolf.
4: Wolves down.
1: I'll give you Coyote.
4: Uh-huh.
1: I can't go wolf. I just don't think you can take a wolf.
4: Well, you know what?
1: That's a big, bad
4: animal. Can I tell you that straight blood brothers and everything? That's hurtful because you don't believe in me.
1: I just think I think I could shove my fist down a coyote's throat. Something
4: and
1: like that.
4: You couldn't do that?
2: Do you really?
1: No, he's too agile.
4: And by the way, back to AI again, because you can't believe anything you're seeing now. It took me a little while to catch on, but I realized, have you seen how many AI fake videos there are of like people camping and wolves come around them and sniff them?
1: Yes.
4: Hey, I'm reaching down and an alligator comes up out of the water and pulls me out of the boat.
1: Oh, a lot of those. A
4: lot of those. I mean, enough of that.
1: And if
4: already.
1: You'll look at it, you can tell. It is pretty good, but you can't tell.
4: Yeah.
1: People falling like I'm hanging on and then I fall off the mountain.
4: Yeah.
1: And rocks pile on.
2: Oh, sure. So y'all want that to be me, right?
3: Yes.
2: There.
1: Yep.
4: Oh, yes.
3: Not you get hurt
4: yes.
3: bad.
4: I want to see.
3: Hurt a little
1: look
3: bit.
1: At, you would be in that thing rolling around.
4: I don't even look, want you to get hurt. I just want to see you fly in the air.
2: Yeah, because you know your legs are out. You could break an ankle. Yeah, I mean, that's legit.
1: Yeah. Watch this. Yeah.
2: Oh, my gosh.
4: Oh,
2: my gosh.
4: Yes, sir. Boom. That's what I want right there. That's
3: really?
4: What, yes, sir.
1: And you can leave after that. But
4: yeah,
1: I got to see
4: that,
1: one of those.
4: You can get out.
1: I need at least one big air.
4: Yeah, and your leg's sticking out of the bottom. The bull can't hit those.
1: Yeah.
2: Okay.
1: You're matched, Steve.
2: You've been holding that one.
1: Yeah. I had that over here. What's Timer doing in the bull ring? That's a joke for only us. Y'all don't know.
4: By the way, if you grew up with us, if Speedy came out, everybody was like, hey, look, it's Timer.
1: It's Timer.
2: Timer?
4: Everybody
1: had
4: a wheel?
1: Yeah. A hankering for a hunk of cheese.
4: I have a hankering for a hunk of cheese.
1: Yeah, Saturday mornings.
4: Look, the young people are like, I don't know what you're talking about.
1: Way past.
4: Yeah.
1: So y'all weren't even thought of yet.
2: Is all this a compliment or y'all just own me? I can't tell.
1: No. The stuff
4: we believe
1: like
4: in
1: that.
4: We believe in you.
3: Here's Timer.
1: Like when the dog.
2: Y'all think that's me?
1: Yeah. See his legs.
2: Y'all are just cruel.
1: Time for Timer.
4: Speedy, do you have a hankering for a hunk of cheese?
1: He would try to give you healthy habits and stuff. You know,
4: supposed to do
1: like PSA announcement.
4: Healthy snacks. That
1: we'd
4: kind
1: be
4: of stuff.
1: Eating a Twinkie when we watched it.
4: Timer was RFK Jr. when no one listened.
1: Yes.
2: Okay.
4: You know, hey, no one listened. No one listened. Everybody's like, oh, what's he talking about? I'm not eating a wagon wheel.
1: What are you talking about?
4: I'm hankering for a hunk of cheese. Oh, did you ever eat a wagon wheel?
3: Here's the old PSA. I found it.
5: Bang, bang, bang. Oh, howdy, partner. Time for Timer. Do you ever get that hungry feeling after school? Boy, I do. I'm so hungry, I could eat a wagon wheel. When I'm slow on the draw and I need something to chaw,
1: Speedy's leg.
5: For a hunk of cheese.
1: There it is.
2: Does he have a carrot for a nose? I think his nose is a carrot.
4: Speedy, you were the original Timer.
1: Yeah.
2: No, that's not me. I'm just a person.
1: Boy, how about that animation, Rick? Wasn't that something?
4: Right.
2: So you're tearing up a Twinkie?
1: Oh, yeah. I've been eating Twinkie watching it. I had a hankering for a Twinkie.
4: How about Tex Nation said, do we really think people are listening to RFK Jr. more than Timer? Are they?
1: No.
4: Well, you can't,
1: right?
4: Master.
1: I can't listen to him talk.
4: I think I'd rather hear Timer talk.
1: Yeah,
4: I think I'd rather hear Timer.
1: Yeah, I'm hankering for a hunk of cheese.
4: You're right. Gotcha. Unscreened phone calls coming up next. 888, the number 6, Big Fox.
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0: 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Call now. 1-888-6-BIG-BOX and make it count.
1: Thank you for being with us today. Unscreened phone calls. Now, all 10 lines are open. The number, Big Ken just gave it to you, 888-6-BIG-BOX. If you want to call us, fire up. If the phone is ringing, then you are in line and you are ready to go. Have you booked to go with us next year? You know, there are people from the cruise this year that are coming to the last show of the Are You Ready Tour Friday night. And they're coming because we met them on the ship, and they sit there and watch the show, and they're like talking to people who've already been. They're like, we're going. Hmm. And I'm talking about flying from other states to go.
2: Is that the people you don't want to eat with?
1: No, we're going to have a nice lunch with them before they have fly back.
2: Right.
1: And the football schedule is—it means nothing to me.
2: Right.
3: Well, it's quite a schedule.
1: Being with them is much more important.
2: You made friends on the cruise. That's what you're saying.
1: I did. I did make new friends on the cruise. Okay. And note to self, I realized the wife does listen every single day.
3: Okay. Glad you just said that.
2: Hey, Sherry.
1: Which led to
2: that was Greg.
1: Bit of a speech from Sherry to me. But let me tell you right now, if you want to go, this next one, we're going August 6th through the 13th in 2027. We're going to be back on the Allura. Wonderful ship. Wonderful food. Wonderful service. Great rooms. Just the best of the best. But this time we're going to leave from Barcelona. Well, I never been to Spain. But I'm looking forward to doing that. And we'll go to Valencia there in Spain, too. Then we'll go on to Sète and Saint-Tropez in South France. And then we'll go on to Cinque Terre in Tuscany in Italy. And then we'll spend a day on the island of Corsica before ending the trip in the eternal city of Rome. It is going to be a blast. So if you'd like to go right now to book your room with us, you do need to talk to the three folks we have standing by because there's different options, different levels. 1-844-239-0638 if you want to talk to them direct, or just go to that link at rickburgessshow.com and go ahead and book where you can save yourself a lot of money. The closer you get to the date now, the on supply and demand, the more the remaining suites cost. So go ahead and take advantage of the early bird special and get ready to be with Sherry and me as we go aboard the Allura again next August and be broadcasting from the ship and all that. It will be a blast. To the people we go. Rick Burgess Show, unscreened phone calls. Go ahead.
4: These fire old Republicans, they're too smart for us.
3: He's playing the drunk lady.
1: Oh, man, that's funny. We continue. Funny. Rick Burgess Show, unscreened phone calls. Go ahead.
5: Yes, sir. Good morning, Rick. I have a pergola question for you.
1: Bring it on.
5: All right, sir. Have you ever divided the times you used that pergola into what it cost and see how much each gathering cost you?
1: Well, here's the other thing, though, which you're leaving out. See, are you married?
5: Yes, sir.
1: Well, I'm a little surprised at your lack of the equation here, because in the equation, you have to put a value on your wife loves the pergola, and she's thrilled to have it. So you have to put that in there, too. And once you do that, you've probably done pretty well.
3: I guess
5: a happy wife would be priceless.
1: Oh, yes. There's you can't put a number on that one.
3: No.
1: Though we try, but you can't. We continue to the people we go. The number is 888, the number 6, Big Vox. Welcome to the show. Go ahead.
6: Hey, this is Wendy from Mobile.
1: Hey, Wendy.
6: I don't watch Saturday Night Live, but their cold open had Pete Hegseth, and then they brought in their version of RFK Jr. I thought Greg might want to see that.
1: Well, how did you see that? Did you see videos of it or something?
6: Yeah, just a clip of just the cold open this past Saturday.
3: Yeah. We need to pull that up, look at their RFK at some point.
1: Yeah, I haven't seen their RFK. I haven't heard it.
3: I wonder which one does. Well, I don't even know who's on there anymore. I was always a huge fan, but I just kind of, you know.
1: Last time you saw Saturday Night Live?
3: Ooh.
1: I can't even remember.
3: Year or more?
1: Oh, it's probably been more than that for me. I cannot remember the last time I saw it.
3: It's been a while, and it's been a few and far between.
1: How long have we been doing this show, the new show?
3: Three,
1: for where we've been doing almost 2 years now.
3: Is that not right?
1: Yeah, no. It's been a year and like 10 months. So almost 2 years.
3: 3 years.
1: Yeah, no. Almost 2 years.
7: Not two, but close.
1: Yeah, we're talking about this. Of course, I was still wrong.
7: It'd be like five.
1: I don't know what it is.
3: Greg, you just got dropped for 3 years.
1: However long that is, when I start having to join y'all an hour early, I ain't seen anything this late anymore.
7: That's true. I've seen the clips on social media as they go viral. Shane Gillis was the host last weekend, and he's a very funny dude. And he had a very, you know, kind of distasteful word for the outfits that women wear in the gym now, and that was like the whole backlash of it all. But he's not wrong. He's not wrong. He's like, have y'all seen these outfits? They look like blank. And that was the whole outcry. So a lot of times the controversy is kind of the thing that more people pay attention to than the actual comedy. But he is funny, and I've saw some clips from him. He did a good job.
3: I liked him when, again, politically, it's funny, but do it to all of them. Don't just pick one side. Make fun of every one of them.
7: It's so horribly one-sided. In fact, there's this secret thing that goes on. The cast, if they stand far back away at the very end of the show, evidently they don't like the guest host, and they think he did a bad job. And if you look, they're standing very far away from Shane. It's just like, can we not just be funny and make fun of all of it, please?
1: The answer to that apparently is no.
7: Right.
1: Yeah. Unless you want to listen to our show, we do. We make fun of all of it.
3: Because there was a time, I mean, I would watch it. I loved it. It was a great show, way back when.
7: Yes.
1: And by the way, you can't be a person that says, can I make fun of all of it? And then when we make fun of something that's conservative, you get mad at us.
7: Right.
1: Making fun of all of it means making fun of all of it.
7: Yep.
1: Rick Burgess Show, unscreened phone calls. Go ahead.
8: Hey, it's a blessed day today. My daughter is giving birth to a baby boy.
1: All right.
8: And at home, her last baby was 9 pounds, 1 ounce.
1: Oh!
8: Yes.
1: Did you say she's having it at home? Is she having it at home?
8: At home. Wow. Yes. She's one of those. I know. Bless her. Bless her.
1: You know what? If she has the right to do it and that's what she prefers, then more power to her.
8: That's it. If you could give me a quick prayer, that'd be great.
1: Well, we will. Yeah, we'll all be praying for a smooth birth for her and the baby. And congratulations to your family. And the fact you're all going to name it Rick is really moving.
3: Yeah. Yes, it is.
1: Rick Burgess Show, unscreen phone calls. Go ahead.
9: Hey, this is Lauren Huntsville. How are y'all doing?
1: Good. Hope you're well.
9: I'm wonderful. I just want to say, Strange Encounters, you got three big stories. I love that show. But anyways, okay, so you got the little demon boy, which is so incredibly sad.
1: The little demon boy.
9: And then then you got the Erie, Pennsylvania shooting that happened over the weekend. Mm-hmm. And the satanic prayer in the city council meeting in Iowa.
1: Oh, we did it last week.
9: What in the world?
1: That's actually in the new. Yeah, you're missing an episode.
9: Oh, cool. I'm missing one?
1: Yeah, there's a new one out there, and we included that one in that one.
9: Yeah, oh, my goodness. Okay.
1: It just came out. It was a few days ago. You're not far behind.
9: Okay. Well, also, did anybody see the Falcon 9 thing this morning flying over?
1: Yeah, I saw pictures of it. I didn't see it coming in. Yeah.
3: Speedy saw it.
9: We saw it up here in North Alabama. It was up here.
1: Yeah, I bet you like, guys, because I saw lots of pictures of it, though.
10: Yeah.
1: And people sent us some pretty good pictures. So I have seen those. All right. We'll come back. Still more to cover. A Burgess Ball battle with the Vox seat still coming up next hour. So we'll get to that.

0: 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So grab that on your own time. 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We'll be right back.
1: This is the Rick Burgess Show. 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

0: Greg Burgess, America's life coach. 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
1: Thanks for being with us today, America, working through another one. Don't forget, Friday night, the Are You Ready Tour wraps up. If you have not been, you've watched the reviews, you've seen what people are posting. If you miss this, you'll regret it for the rest of your life. Handful of tickets left for the Lyric Theater. I talked about it earlier. When you go there, go to the, it has ticket options, meaning different types of tickets. You'll find there, obviously, RBS20 saves you 20%. But there's also a buy one, get one free option on certain seats that are left. So check on that as well and grab those remaining seats. And we look forward to Friday night. It is going to be a blast in Birmingham. Hopefully, Air Supply won't make trouble.
2: Yeah. And I got a surprise. I don't want to spoil it, but it involves a knocker ball, a bull, and Speedy.
1: Not trying to give it away.
2: What may or may not happen.
3: No, he's not going to stop. Somebody's going to contact us that has access to all this.
2: Yep. I'll do it. I wish somehow that you could be in the knocker ball standing on stage.
3: Mm-hmm. All right.
2: The bull comes running out from behind Adler's drums, hits him, lands in the crowd, and you had concerts when they had the big blow-up balls. And they start passing
1: Speedy's
2: around,
1: little legs,
2: and
1: him trailing out of the bottom of it.
2: They're like timer.
1: And they pass him all the way up to the upper deck?
2: Yes. And then he gets out.
1: And they push him back
3: am
1: off.
3: Am I screaming in it?
2: No, you're pumping up. You're fired
3: up. Oh, I'm excited.
4: You're pumped up. Okay. Yeah.
1: If we can't find a bull, we could do this. Put him in the knocker ball. I'll fully dress out in full pants.
2: Okay.
1: Wearing 75, I'll come out in jacket.
2: Rick has some duels.
3: And now you want to hit me.
1: I'll knock it into the crowd.
2: Yeah, the bull.
1: It's not going to hurt you.
3: Are you the bull?
1: Yes,
2: he's the bull.
1: Well, I'm old 75, same thing.
2: also known as a bull.
1: Right. Remind me to tell you something in the break about that funny. Okay. And I'll knock Speedy into the crowd.
2: That's more doable.
1: It's not going to hurt you.
2: No, okay. They're going to catch you and throw you around like the concert ball.
1: Okay. That's fantastic.
4: If Akon can do it, so can you.
1: Right.
2: You can do
3: it. Yeah, there's Akon.
2: There
3: he's not sticking out of it. He's just in a ball.
2: Yeah, but that's not a knocker ball.
1: Well, no, I would have kind of a claustrophobic attack in there.
2: No, I want Speedy. Really? I think that would bother me. You can see him too good. I want because a knocker ball, you're like this. You can't do nothing.
1: Right.
3: Okay, that's good. I got pulled in yesterday.
1: If you love Speedy, knock him back on the stage.
2: Yeah, bouncing. Let him do it for about 10 minutes.
1: So Speedy's bouncing around in that
2: hand. Rick, let's play one song while he's being bounced around.
1: Yes.
3: Oh, so y'all are playing.
1: Yes.
3: Okay.
1: Scream for
2: I'm
1: you.
2: Added that.
1: Hey, we open with it. Scream for you. Because he's screaming. Ah!
2: Yeah, he comes and gets not Rick flying in there.
1: Speedy wants to scream for you.
3: Let me guess, Ryan Greenwood wants it on fire. Because, you know, that's the only thing he claims.
1: But then there's
3: done.
1: Danger to the crowd.
2: That is true.
1: There's danger to the crowd.
3: Okay, yeah. Ooh, it's hot.
1: Yeah. I love this idea.
2: Great.
3: Yeah, I got pulled in yesterday with Hobie. He called me.
2: Also known as your daddy.
3: No, he's just a friend.
1: Okay.
4: It's called friendship, Greg.
3: Yeah, it's called friendship.
2: Like, that's overrated.
1: You know? Yeah. How did you get pulled into Hobie's world?
3: Hey, well,
1: I'm
3: kind of on Adler's net.
2: Hobie could have grown.
3: He's pulled me into the dark side.
2: You know what? Hobie could have grown a new foot by now.
1: I know. How long does it take for him to recover?
3: Achilles takes a while.
1: Good night. Suck it up.
4: He's milking it.
3: Man, won't you Google it? He's walking, but he looks like a zombie when he walks.
2: Right.
3: You know?
2: Is he sandbagging to get out of doing stuff?
1: Yes, he is.
3: Achilles. I'm just saying, like a year to be back.
2: Mm. Yeah. I mean, I don't blame him. I'd do that. I'd milk it all I could.
1: Yeah. How about this? I used a bicep surgery one time not to be the fun parent.
2: Speedy.
1: I was like, I can't be fun parent right now, baby. You're going to take it. I might have to sit over here and read.
2: Hobie's not, like, play a professional sport, and he needs to get back rehabbed. You know what I'm saying?
3: Right.
2: He works at a bank.
1: Thanks, Greg. Well said.
3: Right.
2: So what's your point? Well, I mean, he can get around like he's going to have to go out and
3: run. No, he can get around. He's worked out in the gym more than you.
2: That's
4: a fact. It's actually true, yeah.
1: What did he do? Push through it so he could get somebody a 90-day note?
3: Yeah.
2: Let me get on in there, Rick. We can close this deal.
1: Greg, wait. Let me check your credit.
3: That's pretty good.
2: Yeah.
3: You know, what's the guy, the farmer on Men in Black that's walking and he's...
4: Yeah. Oh, the alien on the inside?
3: Yeah. That's what he looks like walking right now.
2: That guy's...
4: Scared of cats.
3: So he called me and goes, hey.
1: Well, if he called you, I know you beckoned.
2: Yeah, he did.
3: It's wrong, y'all. Okay. Y'all are something else. Right. Anyway, he said, hey, Mae Catherine wants some outside Halloween stuff.
1: Oh, so joining Adler and
3: I'm on the dark side now.
2: I've contributed
3: to evil.
1: Did you put up a Halloween decoration?
3: And he said, I can't because of my situation. Mae Catherine won't let me get up on the ladder or whatever. And he had to get up pretty high on his house to stick a spider up there.
2: Oh, man. I know where this is leading. Here comes Christmas. Who you think is going to be decorating the house?
4: Yeah, it's going to be you. And you got to take down the Halloween first.
2: Oh, yeah, you got to do that.
4: You're in on that, too, buddy.
3: I forgot about that.
4: Yep.
5: Hey, Speedy, can you come back and get the spider down?
3: Who is that?
2: That's Hobie.
3: That's not
2: Rick Hobie.
3: That's Larry Drunk.
2: Yeah. It did sound a little bit like Larry.
3: Yeah. So I went over and
2: you set a precedent. There it is.
3: Unbeknownst to me, Mary Catherine took a picture of him bossing me.
4: Look.
3: That's me.
2: Oh, look at Hobie. Ain't nothing wrong with him.
3: So he is holding the ladder. He's pointing where he wants things and then holding the ladder. And I didn't know Mary Catherine had sent that or took it till she sent it to us.
2: Good night.
3: So yeah, I've been on the dark side now. That white thing hanging is a spider web that we gotta pull apart there.
4: Sure,
2: but, let's get that on.
3: It looks like a big old black spider is crawling up the side of their house.
2: And it had to be done. It
3: had to be done.
2: Almost, yes. I mean, we had an injury, but it had to be done.
4: The angle on that ladder. I don't like the angle on that ladder, buddy.
2: Yeah, by the way,
3: it's one of them sure enough good ladders, as you can imagine. It's the kind that you can extend and then you're a little far from.
4: Yeah, the base is way too far from the top.
3: Well, that's why he's standing on the bottom. Y'all.
4: He's not footing it.
2: Hey, he's got one leg working. You got him holding you.
3: What am I supposed to do? What are y'all, OSHA?
2: By the way, yes, actually, we are.
3: Yeah.
2: Look at the girth of the ladder and look at the girth of Speedy's leg. It's not that much different. It looks like part of the ladder.
3: That's what you're looking at.
2: You know, it looks like part of the ladder.
3: Seriously, I hope y'all, there's major problems in traffic with y'all today.
2: Let me say.
3: You can't find a bathroom.
2: Right.
3: Wow.
2: Speedy, look at you.
3: But I'm
2: with Adler, though. That you shaking hands with Danger.
4: Yeah, that's a 45-degree angle.
3: Hey, you've done that.
2: Just slide down. Hit like that.
3: No, it wasn't sliding down. But I know how Adler feels now, going over to the dark side and... Halloween.
2: Oh, yeah. How do you feel about that?
3: Evil? I mean, there were no skeletons. We weren't that evil. Adler.
2: Here's a true test.
6: Nobody listens to Strange Encounters. Nobody.
2: What if he called you and said, man, I got one of them big giant skeletons. I need you to come put it together.
3: I might draw the line on that.
6: Would you?
3: Yeah.
2: That's a big thing.
6: Mm-hmm.
2: Now, he ain't allowed where he lives. You can't have a big skeleton.
3: You probably can. I didn't see him.
2: They'll roll that big skeleton right out of there.
3: Oh, yeah.
2: I'll tell you what.
3: It's made of gold if it's...
6: As many skeletons as I've seen out there, these giant ones, they must not be too many rules against them. They're everywhere.
2: They are.
6: And, boy, they look great.
2: And, again, the reason most people leave them up year-round, because where are you going to put it?
6: Right.
2: You know.
6: I don't...
2: Because most people, they just put different decorations on this.
6: But, the pergola, you understand, you know, a desire. Hey, you know, we need a pergola down
3: standing
6: there.
3: Standing up.
6: Well, whatever. Can you imagine somebody going, you know what, honey, hear me out. What we're missing is a giant skeleton. I mean, and I'm not talking about a little one. I'm talking about a big one. I want one that is as tall as a building.
2: Yeah.
6: And I want it in our yard because it would look great. And what we'll do is we'll just leave it out there year-round and just put different things on it.
2: Yeah.
6: Well, Santa hat for Santa, because everybody, when they think of jolly old St. Nick, they think of a skeleton.
2: They do. Mm-hmm.
6: And so...
3: Yeah,
2: I noticed they sold a lot of them.
3: I noticed where he lives too. There's a lot of walkers. Like, you know, they were out. Just, it was a pretty day, and people were out walking. And
2: I thought you meant a bunch of people with walkers.
3: Well, there could have been that. I missed it, but it was Columbus Day, so all the kids today didn't have school. So there's a lot of people, and everybody. I think it's standard to go. Well, that looks nice. And I'm like, I'm putting up a spider.
2: Oh, did that?
6: They were giving you that?
3: Oh, yeah, they were doing that.
6: How can that look nice?
3: That's pretty. That's good. That looks really good.
2: Guess what?
3: I'm like, who is that? Is that lady?
6: It's no roach, but it's nice.
2: You realize you're going to have to go take it down.
3: I didn't even think about that.
2: Yeah. You put it up, you take it down, pal.
4: I see a lot more on the ground, actually.
3: Yeah,
4: you were just getting started.
3: Yeah.
4: What's you got that flock of them?
2: Oh, yeah. Why you're up there?
3: I put all of them up in different parts of the house.
6: By the way, if you're a person that has arachnophobia...
3: I was there 30 minutes and gone, though. It wasn't long.
6: You know, some people, I mean, like spiders are terrifying for them. Terrifying.
3: Golly.
6: I'm not, but some people are.
2: Oh, I know.
6: Arachnophobia,
2: so Rick, that's what that's called.
6: Are they bothered by a spider on the house?
2: A fake spider?
3: Probably you don't like it.
6: A fake one?
4: Are Hobie's shoes pink?
3: There's a story behind that.
4: Because they're just pink. They're just bright neon pink, and that's fine. I'm just asking if
3: he's going to appreciate that.
6: It's October.
4: You brought
6: could be a tribute.
3: No, it has nothing to that. It's
6: bringing awareness to breast cancer.
3: So
2: he wore those.
3: He goes to get Achilles therapy done, they recommended a certain style of shoe, and that was the only color they had in his size.
2: Oh, wow!
3: So he had to get them.
2: So he had to get women's shoes. That's good.
3: Mm-hmm. Well, I know they're men's shoes. Just why am I defending?
4: Why is there a
3: Hobie?
4: Nike W on there? Nike W. What does that mean?
3: By the way, it's gotten so bad, Hobie. Adler's on you.
2: Yeah.
6: Right. That's when it's bad.
2: I just think Hobie may be stretching it out.
4: That's all. Oh, look. Speedy also put up a one-eyed ghost.
3: Look, see, the ladies don't even get it.
6: Greg, I guess you have to hold on with that hand. You would have been pulling that out of your crack.
2: Yeah. Hey, got a case of hungry, bud.
4: Hey, you were scared up there on that ladder.
3: Well, no, I mean, it's leverage. You got to have leverage.
6: Hungry. Hobie, can you get up high enough just to reach up here real quick?
3: Who are we going to make fun of next?
4: You. Me.
6: This whole hour
4: me.
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0: 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Sherry and I were having this discussion. I never really thought about this before, and I won't get into the details. But, you know, there's a lot of Santa Claus impersonators, and it's pretty big business. I mean,
2: we know one personally.
0: It's a competitive field. Yeah. So there was a person that I won't say who it was, and Sherry and I were discussing this, and she said, you know, I think he would make a great Santa impersonator. And I said, I don't know. I said, a little short. And she goes,
2: what have you thought about Santa type?
0: Well, listen, she goes, Rick, it clearly describes him as a jolly old elf.
2: Ooh.
0: She said, I think people think Santa's taller than he is.
2: So he's just a big elf.
0: If he's a jolly old elf,
2: yeah, I never understood.
0: Can elves be tall?
3: This is a big day for me.
2: No, but you're right.
3: He is. Okay, so NORAD.
2: Why do they call him an elf?
3: NORAD, the system that tracks Santa. Every Christmas, they officially measure him at 5'7", 260.
0: He
2: is.
3: What? See, Santa and I look eye to eye.
0: Jolly old elf.
3: Belly to belly.
2: Maybe not the 260.
0: So if you're a Santa impersonator and you're really tall, you're not accurate.
2: You don't think about it.
3: Wow.
0: He's a jolly old elf.
2: I've never seen the tall Santa
3: impersonator. My whole life I thought I was shorter than Santa.
0: Have you not?
2: I don't think I've ever seen a tall.
0: I've seen some with some pretty good size. Now, I'm not talking about committed.
3: Do they mean
0: I'm
3: elf?
0: Not talking about committed, like they took one gig.
2: Yeah.
0: You know, I'm not talking about these people that, like, they really into it.
2: Oh, like
0: I say, I told you.
2: You talking about have a business card?
0: Yeah, I told you. I have one acquaintance, and I'm afraid that he's crossed over. I think he thinks he's really Santa.
3: Yeah. Mm-hmm.
0: And I've had to kind of, you know, as gently as I can, say, you know, you're not Santa.
2: You know, at least nowadays they try to have the good Santas with real beards.
0: Yeah.
2: Mm-hmm. When I was a kid, I wasn't buying that beard.
0: No, the Santa impersonators.
2: I know it was one of his helpers. You know,
0: Santa impersonators when we were little were terrible. There was just no effort.
4: Yeah, smell
0: like now
2: the real Santa was disappointed.
0: Now there's some real people try to look like the real Santa. Now they really put the commitment in. Like I say, watch them. Now sometimes they'll cross over.
2: Yeah,
4: you think when they were talking about
0: like you see them at the pool and they come out like it's Santa at the pool and you're like, hey,
3: it's actually called Santa dysphoria.
0: Yes. Yeah. You're really not Santa.
5: Yeah, I'm enjoying being by the pool today before I have to get back to the North Pole.
0: Hey, buddy, let's stop it now. It's not season.
2: You live in Gadsden.
0: Yeah, right. You're not going back to the North Pole. You might go to North Alabama, but you're not going to the North Pole. Okay, let's just be real.
2: Yeah.
0: I never thought about the height thing. And Sherry said, it says jolly old elf.
2: Well, but he's about, what'd you say, under 5'7"?
3: Officially, he's listed as 5'7".
4: Well, I didn't know he was officially listed as that.
3: He is.
4: When I think of elf, you think of size, but you also think of, like, magical, you know.
0: He is magical. You see what he does?
4: But what I'm saying is, so when it says elf, it might mean more about his, the characteristics of him, not just the size.
0: What do you mean?
4: Like, you know, jolly. You know what I'm saying? Like when you say jolly old elf, meaning it's not just his size. It could be just he's a jolly old magical, thoughtful. Like,
2: why you
4: loving,
2: call him an elf? What is his belly like?
4: That's what elf stands for, Rick. That's what I'm saying. Yes, it's more than just the size. It's magical. Giving, joyful, all those things.
3: But he's 5'7", so pretty tall.
4: I didn't know that was his stats.
0: I thought Santa was taller than that. I stand corrected.
2: No, I thought him about 5'8".
4: Are you making that up?
3: No, I'm reading it right now.
0: I had him at a good 6 foot.
2: Did you?
4: I did too. I didn't have him small.
0: Yeah. I had him at 6.
4: Well, in Elf the movie, he's not small.
0: And keep in mind,
4: he's normal size.
0: I think this is important.
4: Is he? I think.
0: I think this.
2: Santa?
0: I think this is important.
2: Ted Asner.
0: I think this is important. So what it is, if I have this right, okay? Now, I'm a little confused here because of Lord of the Rings.
2: elves in Lord of the Rings are actually tall. Dwarfs are short.
4: Right.
6: Right.
2: What about a hobbit? Hobbit's short.
4: Hobbit's short, too.
2: Big feet, no shoes.
4: Ed Asner is 5'8". So
2: he's right there.
4: Fits in.
2: He's right there. Oh, wow. But you know what I'm talking about?
6: I never knew this.
2: But then we always picture Santa's elves, which apparently he's one of them.
4: As little.
2: As little.
6: But they're little in all the shows.
2: So I'm very confused about elves. Very confused.
6: I didn't want to be a dentist.
7: I didn't know about this.
2: You didn't know about Lord of the Rings?
7: I didn't know about Santa's, like, bio stats.
2: One of the descriptions about Santa is he was a jolly old elf.
4: Mm-hmm.
6: I think that just means he's, like, over all the elves.
2: Well, he's not one. It didn't say he was a jolly old captain of the elves. It says he was a jolly old elf.
4: Mm-hmm.
2: I took. He's a jolly old boss of elves.
6: What's the difference between
2: elves?
6: An elf and a midget?
2: Oh, here we go.
4: There's a big difference, Greg.
7: What are you doing?
4: That's not even, you know, I get a call every time. You're talking different species.
7: Every time I get a call from one of our station owners who happens to be a little person.
2: Right. You call us this every time, Greg.
7: And his wife is, too. And I get bombarded with little people.
6: Can you be a midget and be an elf, or is that two different things?
2: They do typecast midgets as elves.
7: God,
2: but I think that's actors. So we may not be accurate.
7: Let me see. I'm Googling this.
2: You won't get on Lord of the Rings.

0: It says
1: here the L's
0: true story
1: range from under 5 feet to over 6 feet tall.
2: Mm-hmm.
1: They're classified as medium creatures.
0: We were saying that a jolly old elf, and what we left out, we said he could get through a chimney. He's never give us any indication he's big.
1: Golly,
3: that's a great point. He's getting through chimneys.
0: We did that on our own. That means, how tall you think?
4: Santa's like 5'7".
3: I could be a Santa helper.
0: Yes, you could.
3: Impersonator.
4: Oh, yeah.
0: Sure you could.
3: Wow.
0: What about Shaq to the elves?
3: Yeah.
0: How tall is Gary?
2: Gary? Great. Gary would be bad Santa.
4: Was he 5'4", 5'5"?
5: Hey, this is Santa. Ho, ho, ho.
4: All right.
5: Hey, and you sit up here enough. Get down. Hey, let me tell you something, little fella. I hope you ain't thinking you can have something. That's your first mistake.
1: That's a mean elf.
3: I'm really less worried about height of Santa. I need Santa to not have bony legs.
0: Oh, he's got skinny legs.
3: It needs to be. Speedy, you're out.
1: Y'all really look at check people's legs
3: out. No, you need to have a good cushion to sit on. Here.
2: In Rudolph the Reindeer, you see Santa's legs are very skinny.
3: That's
2: but
3: true.
2: When he's getting dressed, you know?
0: Oh, yeah, he is.
2: And his wife wants to get him to fatten up a little bit. Nobody can sit on that.
3: No.
2: I love that. It's my favorite Christmas.
1: Do y'all ever look at anybody beside their legs?
6: No. Yes. Is the Rick Burgess Show.
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1: Thanks for being with us from the Big Face Studios. Speedy, Greg Adler, all here today. Anything you missed, we've already done 4 hours. Catch it on the archive today, either on our podcast or our YouTube channel. Vox seats are here. We'll meet them this hour. And we'll start the hour with a Burgess Ball battle. Try to get in some more phone calls today as well, if you're standing by. All righty. So as we start this hour, as I mentioned, we will get the Burgess Ball battle. We'll get that done first. And then we'll meet those that are willing to come to the big boy mic. Speedy has taken the wireless mic. He's headed over to the court where he will announce our competitors today in the Burgess Ball battle.
2: Got a lot of nervous people in the seats. Will it be you? We've got Seth Britt.
3: Seth Britt
2: will be taking on Katie Greenwood.
1: Katie Greenwood, you're up.
3: So, we got a former winner over there.
2: I know. Oh, yeah. Katie's
1: husband
2: Steve is a former winner. Katie's to the right. Seth is to the left. Yeah, y'all ready? Don't you touch that basketball. Don't you touch it. You got 30 seconds, okay? We're going to see who can score the highest within 30 seconds. The first 20 seconds, everything counts as 2 points. And then the last 10 seconds, everything counts as, oh, my goodness, we have got a low battery. We have got a low battery.
1: Oh, no.
2: Hold on. It's been fine all morning.
1: Uh-oh.
2: I'm seeing a low battery.
1: Do we even have any batteries?
2: I sure am.
4: Did it light up?
2: I'll tell you what, Rick.
4: Or maybe just the plug came undone. You want me to check real quick?
1: Let's check the plug. Check the plug. Greg,
2: The lights are on. They're just real dim.
5: Oh.
2: Yeah.
5: So it won't even roll?
2: No. So why don't we flip it and you want to open up Burgess Ball, Burgess Mike, Big Boy Mike, and then, good gosh, and then we'll... and then I can switch out the batteries.
1: Okay. Katie, just walk over here. You and Steve. Yeah, the Greenwoods are up first. The big boy, Mike. Y'all come over here while we're changing that out. So the first question on the audience's mind is, are y'all kin to Ryan Greenwood?
6: No, but I used to, every time I'd see him, I would joke with him that, hey, cuz, what's up?
1: So yeah, so you would make that joke.
6: Yeah, that's right. We go way back.
1: So where are you guys from?
6: Nashville, Tennessee.
1: Nashville, the music city. So, Steve, you have visited a show before.
6: Oh, yeah. Yes, for sure.
1: But Katie, no.
7: No, but I was in labor and delivery, and you predicted my child's
6: gender.
7: You and Bubba.
1: Accurately?
6: Yeah. Accurately.
4: Oh, wow.
6: Nailed it.
1: So, your first time here.
7: Yeah.
1: Steve, you've been here to this studio, too, haven't you?
6: Yeah, one time.
1: One time. And then you've never been to any studio.
7: No.
1: Other than us predicting your child in a very personal moment.
7: Yes.
1: So actually, you're connected either way.
7: Exactly.
1: Do y'all have any questions, comments, or shout-outs you want to get?
6: Just want to give a shout-out to all the friends and family back home, and especially my buddy Larry Little, Northwest Arkansas. You may be listening.
1: Hey,
6: right,
1: Larry.
6: Now.
1: What's up, buddy?
6: And we're excited to be here. Love you guys. Love
1: Thank
6: the show.
1: You. Thank you so
6: Love
1: much.
6: Love everything you do.
1: Appreciate yeah. that. And Katie, I'm glad you got here. Are you nervous about the Burgess Ball battle?
7: I am.
1: Okay.
7: But yeah. I mean, it's okay. I'll take one.
1: You can do it.
6: No, girl, you can do it.
1: Look, it's an arcade game. It's not real basketball.
7: Yeah,
1: that's true. Yeah. So, all right. Well, you guys, get over and get ready. They're changing out the battery, and you be ready. And Steve, enjoy the rest of the show.
4: Will do. Rick, Speedy's using a screwdriver. You should probably go help him.
1: Speedy, left is loosened. Lefty. Right is tight.
8: Oh no, it's got the.
2: Oh, it's got the corrosion?
8: Yep.
2: It's corrosion.
1: They'll corrode.
2: Batteries are corrosion.
1: Get the WD-40 out. Here comes the Brits, Seth, Mallory, and Troy. Y'all come on
4: What's
1: over.
4: That battery acid, Speedy?
1: Yeah. Speedy, y'all can't let... I'll hound the maintenance on it going forward.
8: It may not be the batteries. It's probably just the corrosion.
1: Oh, no. We may be in trouble. Brits, how y'all doing?
9: Morning. We're good.
7: Good.
1: So where are you guys from?
7: Chelsea,
1: Alabama.
9: Over the hill there, yeah.
1: Didn't have to come far today. And I noticed, and I talked to you, Mallory, about this. Yes. You tried to explain yourself, but you have your husband and your son. Yeah. They're wearing Rick Burgess Show shirts, the great Hey Burge. You do not have one on.
7: I don't.
1: Is this showing, is it a lack of budget or a lack of commitment to the show?
7: We'll say budget.
1: Okay.
7: Because I got to pick this stuff out.
1: Okay,
7: and
1: good.
7: I got them.
8: You did do that. Yeah. Now, are you, sometimes there'll be members of the family that are not as into the show as other members.
7: No, I'm into it. I go way back with all of y'all. Like, I played Turkey Toss, I believe, back.
8: You have a history,
7: Like, maybe 2010.
8: Oh, yeah.
7: I was about to graduate from Auburn.
3: Where were we
8: at? Oh, wait, was Zach Brown band there? Was Zach Brown band there?
7: I forget what year. Yeah, so it was Zach Brown. Right when he started off.
8: Yeah, is that when he had the big bus? Because they just had their first hit. They used to come in
7: Chicken
8: like
7: Fried was just starting to
8: there
7: like
8: it
7: be
8: was.
7: Played.
8: I remember that.
3: It was cold.
7: Yeah, yes, it was cold.
8: And, I, you know, one thing I always say about them, and I, like I said, we haven't kept in touch, sadly, because he's ghosted us. But I will always hold them in high regard as far as entertainers because they could have easily bailed on us.
7: Yeah.
8: Because they were starting to make it, and they stayed with that commitment. So we had the number one country song in the country, and the band playing as y'all threw frozen turkeys.
7: Yeah. And I did. I played Country Songer It Ain't with Speedy. I remember doing that.
8: Okay.
7: So that's what I won then.
8: Okay, good. Well, congratulations.
7: So I did Turkey Toss way back in the day when y'all were in Auburn.
8: So we did.
3: That was my very first Turkey Toss as a member.
8: Was it really?
3: Of the show.
7: And we've been to this studio when y'all were doing Rick and Bubba, and we came last year for the Rick Burgess, and we're back again.
8: Well, thank you so much. And are you nervous about the Burgess Ball Battle?
9: Not too bad.
8: And you feel pretty good? Think you're getting to the wheel today?
9: I feel pretty good.
8: Okay, y'all have any shout-outs or anything, questions?
7: I was just going to give a shout-out to my mom and to my dad, Haskell Patterson. He calls in a good bit on the show, so he listens.
8: Oh, good.
7: All of our family, the Pattersons, the Hardys, the Brits, the Franklins, everybody. And then our friends and neighbors on our street, the Polo Circle crew, they know who they are. So
8: that's good.
7: But yeah, that's what we've got.
9: I want to give a shout out to all my customers from Rent Pest Control.
8: Oh, yes.
9: Yeah.
8: Oh, well, that's good. Hey, that's good. Don't waste this moment.
3: You're not working today.
7: All right. Oh, and I do have one more shout out for my good friend Taylor Rogers. Today is her birthday. So happy birthday, Taylor.
9: Happy birthday, Tater.
8: All right. So, Seth?
9: Yes, sir.
8: It's time. Here comes the Burgess Ball Battle. Thank you, guys. Brent, y'all enjoy the rest of the show. And now we have Katie Greenwood and Seth Britt. Speedy, I send it over to you, buddy.
2: Katie to the left, Seth to the right. Y'all have got 30 seconds, okay? First one to third. I mean, first one. First 20 seconds, everything counts as two. Last 10, everything counts as three. All right, here we go. Ready? Go. Here we go. Let's see who scores the highest. All right, Seth is up. He's up. Now it's 2-2. Katie said, how about that?
8: Go, Katie.
2: It's 4-4.
8: Go, Seth.
2: Now Seth realizes he's in the game. All right, now it's still 4-4.
8: Hey, Katie's hanging,
2: it's
8: by
2: still
8: the way.
2: 4-4. They're
8: she's
2: fighting
8: winning.
2: O-
8: she's
2: they're
8: winning.
2: Fighting over balls.
8: Katie's winning.
2: Katie is up. Oh, 8-6. It's 8-8.
8: Oh, wow.
2: It's last 10 seconds coming up.
8: This is a great game.
2: Now he's up 16-10.
8: Katie,
2: it's now 22-13. 22-16. 25-19. 28-19.
8: And
2: Seth wins
8: 28-22. 28-20. Katie, you did great.
3: Wow.
8: Seth, close. Seth, you got it done. Katie, you know you have to do the spin of shame. So Katie goes to the wheel. Seth, you stand by because you can steal whatever she spins if you want to keep it for yourself as the winner. Katie, say to the world, it's not... wheel to me.
10: It's not wheel to me.
8: There you go, Katie. Now give it a spin. Get it again. All right, here we go. Pay attention, Seth.
10: No whammy, no whammy.
3: Yeah. You want that, too?
8: All right, here we go. Oh, there goes the 500.
3: Even worse.
8: So it's Beth Mowens.
3: Yeah.
8: No, Seth. Okay. No. Thank you, Katie. All right, Seth,
3: Katie.
8: You get up and you get to say to everybody. By the way, Katie, you played great.
3: Yeah,
8: 22
3: you did.
8: Points.
3: Well done.
8: You say to the world.
3: Are you?
8: Yeah. Oh yeah, you're gonna let your son. All right, hang on. You got to yell this out. Oh, well, watch it.
3: Rick,
8: you got to yell out. It's not will to me.
3: No, it is
8: will.
3: Real.
8: It is will to me. It's will to me. There you go, buddy. All right, let's go. Troy's giving it a spin, and let's see if Troy can get some money.
3: Here you go. You get to take me out to eat, buddy.
8: Troy, you got to buy Speedy lunch.
3: Yeah, this is awesome.
8: Yeah, lunch right now runs about $15.
2: Wait, hold on. His dad said Troy doesn't have a wallet.
8: Troy, he's just like Speedy. You don't have a wallet. Oh, that's good. Well, good spin, buddy.
11: Yeah.
8: Good. Well good, done, good guys. Good job, awesome. Seth. We come back.
11: That was a good game.
8: It was a good game. We got more to cover on the last few segments of the show today. Might be able to squeeze in another phone call segment before we're done. We'll see. That number is 888, the number 6, Big Box. More of the show coming up right after this.
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0: 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Miss the show and regret it for the rest of your life. She made my heart beat.
1: Thanks for being with us. Burgess Ball Battle is complete, and we also have met the folks, so all that is behind us. If you are like a lot of business owners out there, and here we come, here's fourth quarter. This is where you're going to have the next 2 months. You got to make it count. 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We want the word to get out. 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I hear this all the time. So go to rickburgessshow.com. 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And if your product is as good as it needs to be, they'll respond, and it'll be a win-win situation. All right, so some other things out there today. When you look at this story, this is Creep City. So you have a woman who was poisoned by a coworker at Berkeley Lab. How did she figure this out? So she had been ill, years of unexplained illness. She gets a spy camera from Amazon. She cuts it on and discovers that her coworker, David, however you say this, X-U, is that,
2: I don't know.
1: Does anybody know how to say that?
2: Zhu?
1: David, what? Mm-hmm.
2: I would say Zhu. I'm just guessing.
3: My name's David Zhu.
4: After what he did, I'd say Shu.
1: Yeah, was poisoning her food and water.
4: Yeah.
1: So for nearly 18 months, between 2017 and 20, this is some sadistic. What is he even doing? So here is the video and a story about this. Here we go.
2: This is just, I'm sorry, it's just a B-roll of him.
1: Oh, this is
2: literally
1: it. Okay.
2: Just
1: now look, there he goes.
2: Taking the cap off her water.
1: Yep.
2: Bloop, bloop, bloop.
1: Now, I can't pronounce this poison that he was using.
2: Is it like a heavy metal, like a mercury?
1: Yeah, it is. It's cadmium, C-A-D-M-I-U-M.
2: Oh, cadmium.
1: Cadmium. Toxic heavy metal. But do you realize how sick this is? I mean,
4: yeah.
1: He's been doing this for 18 months. What is he doing it for? Does he dislike this person?
4: Just a weirdo.
1: Have we all got to get spy cams now?
4: Yeah.
1: So we can watch everybody. We're living in a really odd time.
2: Yeah. CBS News didn't elaborate on the post that they had here, just that he was under the plea deal. He pleaded no contest to one felony poisoning charge, but he only received 2 years of probation.
1: 2 years, yeah.
2: So you can poison somebody and just get probation?
1: Wow. Make them sick for 18 months and you get 2 years probation?
4: That's a little light.
1: So she said, I released the hidden camera video that was a last resort to a legal system that has failed me. That's why she put it out going, can y'all believe this guy gets 2 years probation for this?
4: Rick, stop me, please, because I was reading trying to figure out why he did it. She said that when she joined the research group in 2017, she recalled her first time encountering him. He claimed that he told her she couldn't use the firm's material lab and said that he was just very mean, extremely rude. And she had just decided maybe I won't overlap with him and I'll just simply do my work and, and it won't be a problem. Then a few weeks' time, she began having symptoms of like dry heaving, and hair loss.
1: Yeah.
4: And the symptoms escalated. And then she woke up and took a few sips from her water bottle and she said she began feeling like she was dying.
1: I have to go back to this again.
3: She was.
1: I can poison my coworker and make her sick for 18 months, and I live in fear of 2 years probation? What are we talking about? This is crazy.
4: All right, so then she sent an email in late 2018, said she was going to the hospital, that she wasn't feeling well and throwing up, wouldn't be at the office. And this guy that poisoned her said, yeah, you shouldn't come to work until you feel better. Don't rush in.
1: Oh, my. I bet.
4: The whole time knowing he's the reason why.
2: Okay, so he just didn't want her around. There's your motivation right there.
3: Got on his nerves a little bit.
1: You don't know like you.
3: Okay, so here he goes.
1: You would think it'd be more complicated than that.
3: Here he goes.
1: So,
4: I wonder, like, did it explain, Rick, that did she set that up, obviously, after she was suspected
1: she just said something? She just said, look, I've been sick for 18 months. This guy's been mean to me. I got to find out what's going on. And she set it up and called it.
3: Boom.
1: And he got 2 years probation. So she's released it to the public going, does everybody think that's 2 years probation? Poisoning me for 18 months?
4: Man.
3: Don't happen.
1: Mm. I bet it was awkward the next time they worked.
3: Yeah.
4: Yeah. Hopefully he wasn't there.
3: Mm. Well, he's on probation.
1: I got to tell you, vengeance is mine, saith the Lord. Let me acknowledge that. Probation means you still come into the office. It means you still got a bottle of water and you're still eating.
3: You remember we did that story?
1: I bet can't nobody eat or drink anything between them two now.
3: You remember we did that story of the guy that relieved himself in the coffee pot because he was mad at his coworker?
1: Yes. Yes, I do. I do, Greg.
2: Yeah, we remember that, Greg.
3: Well, it's kind of similar story.
1: It is. It's a nice guy. You've been waiting on to tie into that story for a long time.
3: I have.
1: Yeah,
3: I have. I'm just saying, how about you going to whoop that guy?
1: Oh, yeah.
3: Oh. He's toting a big one there.
1: Oh, no.
3: Yeah.
4: Especially when he wants, like, the probation expunged from his record. He's requesting that now.
3: I would rather have the heavy metal put on me.
1: Oh, really?
3: Yeah.
1: 18 months?
3: I don't know.
2: Your hair would fall out, though, Greg.
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2: That's right. Glad you're with us. We've had a blast. 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Yeah, be sure you do that and click those notifications. Then you'll know when new stuff is there. So looking at some of the headlines... this is not good news when it comes to animal attacks.
3: No.
2: This is not good news. Because I thought I had it down. Mm. Everything I was supposed to do in every attack.
4: Mm-hmm. We can't count that tiger story yesterday. That was on that guy.
2: No.
4: That's not an attack.
2: No,
4: that's his fault.
2: That's my biggest life rule, if you know. It's really one of my top two.
4: Yeah.
2: And that is... if an animal is going to kill me, which is my most feared death.
4: Yeah. Nobody's
2: If an animal is going to kill me, that animal is going to have an extremely difficult time.
4: I agree with that.
2: I will not make it easy. And that guy going in the enclosure, that's making it easy.
4: Yeah.
2: There was nothing to that.
3: Plus, he's
4: going
3: into fight mode.
4: Oh, that guy, my goodness.
5: And he turned his back to a big cat.
2: Oh,
5: I don't mean to be mean.
4: No. But him no longer being in the gene pool is not a bad thing.
3: Okay.
4: He might breed, and then we got more of them.
2: Well, thank you, Greg, for your compassion.
4: I'm just saying.
2: How many of you have been told if a shark attacks you, try to gouge its eye?
4: I've always been told that. Or gills.
3: Buddy, what you going to hold still?
2: An Australian.
4: Well, I'm just saying, if you can.
2: Good day. An Australian surfer.
4: I don't like getting shark.
2: Face to face with a shark last month while surfing alone. Never.
4: Mm. These surfers. Well, mm-hmm. they risk it.
2: He said that that he poked the shark in the eye, as we all had believed. The shark simply winked at him and bit his leg off.
4: He had that one shark that has an eye that didn't matter.
2: Yep.
3: See, that would happen to me.
4: Yeah, the one shark
3: the marine biologist, everybody go, well, that's never happened before.
4: So I poked him in the eye.
3: That's me.
2: Great.
4: You poked him in the eye and he went ahead and bit
2: right. So you poked him in the eye, didn't you?
4: Well, maybe he bit his leg off on his way out. Maybe he poked me in the eye, bothered me, but I'm going to take his leg with me.
2: I think the shark was not going to bite his leg off and got mad because he poked him in the eye.
4: Maybe it.
6: I got to tell you guys something. I actually knew that you can't do this.
4: You knew it from
6: what? Because great white sharks. If you watch an attack in slow motion, they roll them back. Their eyes, they go in for the bite.
2: How are they?
6: Eyes disappear.
2: Show us again.
6: Into their brain.
2: Okay. All right.
6: It's like the eyes disappear so that their eyes don't get damaged when attacking. It's like a crazy eyelid
3: kind of moves. Yeah, it rolls back. That's why you gotta hit them before they attack.
2: Like,
4: he could have panicked, too, and wasn't getting a good poke.
2: Yep.
4: You know what I mean?
6: Here he is.
4: I mean, there's a shark eating you. You tend to panic.
2: I thought I was hit by a dolphin because there were so many of them.
4: Until I saw my leg float by me.
2: And then I realized, nope, sure wasn't, because it grabbed me and dragged me down into the water. I knew then it was a shark.
3: God, so it just drug him? Like, let's go?
2: I got to the point where I saw its eye. It had a big black eye, and I was trying to get my fingers into
4: it. Ain't that easy.
2: I knew it had my leg. What happened next left me with no right leg below the knee.
4: I've also heard punch them in the nose. I'm not kidding. And try to get in the gills.
3: I heard tickle them under the mouth.
4: Maybe that's it.
2: I'm almost sure it gave me a wink before it ate my leg off.
4: Right.
6: I heard give him a purple nurple. That's what I heard.
4: Okay. Works.
3: I have seen him like grab the like the nose almost.
4: 56 years old. 56 years old. Rescued by another surfer. 56.
3: Just floating there. Blood everywhere.
4: Man. Blood everywhere.
3: Lost him. He's got, and lucky he's got to be his alive. Foot. Just think his little foot's in the chart.
4: Lucky
3: now.
4: To be alive.
3: Oh,
4: isn't
3: that way?
4: God.
3: Too tough.
4: Them sharks are good. Note to self, I gouge on great white. Waste of time.
7: Yeah.
4: Try go, something go gills else. Or nose?
7: Punch him in the nose.
4: But how about, I'm not, I don't do a lot of, I don't go where they are a lot.
7: No, I try to avoid
3: You know, they say like for the big mammals, like, you know, just get wide, get like wide and make noise, you know? Could you do that with the shark?
7: Like, in the water?
3: Yeah, like, I mean, you know, you're under the water.
7: Oh, you're doing like, water.
4: What are you doing?
7: Yeah, like, pretty good.
4: What are you doing?
3: I don't know. I think I'm just it saying, would work. I'm just it, saying, it get wide.
4: Hey, stop me. I ain't going nowhere near you.
3: Well, I'm just saying, if you're like, if you're swimming, I'll say, you see one.
4: No.
7: You know what?
4: You know what that? Hey. You know what he thinks? Wow, more to eat. I won't have to snack.
3: Well, I'm just saying it looks like, ooh, that's some long tentacles.
7: He look here, go, I want arm.
6: Here he is talking about
3: I'm
6: it.
3: I'm just saying.
6: Mm-hmm. If you want it.
8: Yeah. Usually, because there was so many of them, but no, it wasn't something grabbed me and dragged me down into the water. And I knew it was a shark. I was like, wow, it's got me. Dragged me down a fair bit. And I got to a point where I saw its eye. It had a big eye, like a big black eye like that. Eye. And I was trying to get my finger in for it.
4: Trying to get my finger.
8: My leg. I personally reckon it gave me the wink and then shut my leg off, and I knew it had taken my leg.
4: Crikey. Man.
6: That brings a new meaning to crikey.
4: It does.
7: I understood maybe half of that.
4: Yeah.
8: My wife loves to rub my feet, but not anymore.
7: Speedy, what? It's not Australian, and it sounded almost like a dwarf.
4: I don't even know what it was.
6: We're off the Santa's Elf Christmas story, buddy.
3: Well, play him again. I think I was close.
7: You were hung up in the Christmas story.
3: I think I was close.
7: Oh, you were. Yeah.
3: Right. Frank, how about when you see a shark pulling your leg off?
8: Crikey.
4: If a shark ever gets yours.
8: It's floating around. Floating around.
3: See, I was there. I had it.
8: I tried to pull nothing.
4: You know what?
8: Then I saw my board just floating around.
3: See?
8: Heap of blood. And then a set wave came through. And I said, I've just got to get on this one. It took me in about 20 meters, which was handy.
6: Wow, he rode a wave back in to get back to the beach.
7: So body surf back.
4: Here's what Speedy would say. I was attacked by a shark, and, you know, he kind of winked at me. Then he bit my leg off. After he bit my leg off, he seemed to look disappointed.
7: Yeah.
6: Still hungry.
7: He was still hungry, yeah.
4: Wow, that's grisly.
3: Okay.
4: Hairy, too. I think I've just eaten the leg of an orangutan.
7: How'd he get in here?
3: He doesn't need any help. All right. Yeah. No reason. Sit this one out.
7: Right.
3: That would be hard, though,
4: is
3: to watch
4: it.
3: Is
4: that orange flavored?
3: No. Lord, don't let ever that. The worst, I think, death would be something eating you.
4: No, it's gone.
3: As it's eating you, unless it just...
4: No.
3: It's just like, wow, I'm getting eaten.
4: My luck would be one of those predators where I'm still breathing and it goes and puts me under a log or something.
3: Yeah.
4: come back to eat me later.
3: Yes. And you're like...
4: That's no fun. It's the worst.
3: Golly.
4: It's the worst. I don't want anything to do with that. No. Uh-uh.
3: New.
4: And all you have to do is tell me sharks might be somewhere and I won't go.
3: Yeah.
6: The shark was like, was that timer?
4: Okay.
7: I'm starving.
6: Throwback to timer.
4: I'd rather have a wagon wheel.
3: Right. Yeah. And I'll tell you what's not fair.
4: A hunk of cheese.
3: It's sharks in fresh water. That's not fair.
6: No.
3: We got to have a cutoff.
4: The bull shark is a foul.
6: Yes. Agree.
3: We all got to be able to get in fresh water.
4: I thought
3: water.
4: We made that deal with Come predators. On. With water predators, I thought we made the deal. Alligators only. A couple snakes, no sharks in fresh water.
7: And I don't want the alligators. Now they're coming north.
4: We got alligators.
3: But at least if you see a shark and you know, it's clear water, you can see it in the ocean. In old dark water, you can't see what's coming at you.
4: No.
3: Next thing you know,
6: it's not fair. It's like getting attacked by a wolf on the potty, on the toilet. It should not happen.
7: That better not happen.
4: That's a good point.
7: That's interesting. Now, don't forget the angry beaver. Well, how many stories have we done lately on
3: the rabid beaver?
4: Right now, Adler, you're a landowner now. Greg, you got a little land.
6: Yes.
4: Would you rather get the word, hey, man, we got wild hogs, or, hey, we got alligators?
7: Ooh, I'm going with hogs.
4: Are you? They're terrible. You can't even get rid
7: like
4: of them.
7: Alligators.
4: And alligators are pretty good to get rid of.
7: Like a big lake that I like to be in?
4: Yeah. Oh. You got a pond? But I'm telling you, an alligator is easier to eradicate than them hogs.
6: I think so. The hogs, they just breed.
4: We had the ability to get rid of them. I thought you.
3: Well, you got to try to get rid of. What news do you want to hear? Which one we taking on? Hogs or an alligator?
9: How many alligators?
3: Right. Or alligators?
4: Hogs are going to get you in the numbers.
3: Mm-hmm.
4: Going to be horrible.
3: And they've seen four alligators.
4: Yeah, I call that lady that was on that video that time. Yep. They used to come rescue them.
3: All right, don't bring that back up. I'd upset a lot of people.
4: I know.
3: But she. Hey,
6: I think I want alligators.
4: She jumps right on their back.
3: Yeah, I think I'd rather eradicate. Hogs are impossible.
6: Hogs, they're just breeding like crazy.
9: You can't get rid of them.
3: You can kill five hogs, and they've already replaced themselves with 25 more.
6: Yes.
9: Oh, yeah.
6: Plus, when you kill them, they make horrible sounds. A gator doesn't make those kind of sounds.
4: It doesn't. No, you're right.
3: Harder to kill, though, the gator. You got to make a really precise shot.
8: I'll wrestle
3: the gator. Them swamp, they get that gun. Pop.
4: Oh, yeah.
3: We'll be back.
6: And make some boots.
3: Shoot
6: some boots out of it.
3: Shoot them.
6: And a belt.
3: Unscreen phone calls.
9: Shoot them.
3: 888, the number 6, Big Vox.
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0: Got to make it count. All the lines are open for you. You can roll on in. If you hear it ringing, that means you're in line ready to go. Be sure you got the radio and TV turned down. Be sure you got a good connection. Be sure you have your thoughts together. And let's be appropriate. Stay in the barriers on this program. We certainly aren't prudes, but you know better. So to the people we go, if the phone's ringing, then you are in line and you are ready to go. Hello and welcome to the Rick Burgess Show. Unscreened phone calls. Go ahead.
2: Hey, Rick, one of the biggest questions about Santa is how does he get to deliver all the presents to kids all over the world, the good kids? But how many is that really, about three?
3: Yeah, that's true.
0: Oh, that's a good one.
3: If it's just for the good kids.
0: If it's just for good kids, he does not have a lot to do. Rick Burgess Show, unscreened phone calls. Go ahead.
4: Good morning, man.
0: Hey, buddy.
4: I just wanted to tell Troy Lane, go ahead and take Speedy to lunch. Speedy will give you the money. Love you, buddy.
0: That's funny. That's some of y'all's family or something, friend? Yeah, okay.
5: Oh, that's great.
3: Then go ahead and take the money.
5: Yeah.
0: Rick Burgess Show, unscreened phone calls. Go ahead.
6: Morning, guys. I think it was last week. Stuff kind of runs together when I listen to it every day and you don't call.
0: Same
6: but,
0: for us.
6: I love a good wrestling story that you guys have. I really get caught up in those. But last week, I think you were talking about Rick. I don't think it was Greg. But y'all were at a wrestling event and started throwing rocks at this Russian wrestler.
0: Yeah, yeah. Like, yes. Yeah, we were little kids.
3: Look,
0: yeah,
3: we thought it was real.
0: We thought it was real. We thought Ivan Koloff was a, you know, from the Soviet Union.
3: Yeah, and then he was infiltrating our hometown.
6: I was thinking to say, you're defending America, but that was so funny. That was so funny to me. And I think when y'all tell these stories, I think, man, I wish I'd grown up with y'all because we would have probably been best friends because a lot of this nonsense and shenanigans y'all get into, I lived it myself.
0: Well, yeah, so it was a great time. You know what I love is that Ivan Koloff stayed in character as he cussed us.
3: And you know he was laughing.
0: Oh, yeah.
3: I was confused.
0: You throwing those blankety-blank stones. Mm. And we were like, He called them, somebody called them stones.
3: No, that made it even worse. It did.
0: We continue. You're on the Rick Burgess Show. Go ahead.
7: Hey, I'm a scuba diver, and I can tell you from other people's experiences that punching a shark in the nose does work when you're underwater and they get close to you.
0: So the nose.
7: But do you know why they get... Yeah, the nose actually works when you're underwater in a scuba situation.
0: Is it because
7: you do realize why they attack surfers more than anybody else, though, right?
0: If you say you look like seals, I'll be furious.
7: Well, I don't want to hurt your feelings, so I'll stop there.
0: Yeah, because you know what? That why do we say that? Is that some kind of PR for the shark? I mean, how about sharks? Yeah, really? Sharks just want to eat anything that's in their way.
5: They do, from the bottom. That surfboard kind of, I guess, looks similar.
0: Did somebody interview a shark? Now I'm turned into Greg.
5: I know.
0: I'm Greg now. I didn't want to eat a human, but I thought it was a seal. If I could tell the difference, I would just eat seals because I'm no threat.
5: Right.
0: Is that it?
5: I mean, you can see how it looks like there.
8: See, here's a sea lion, here's a human on a surfboard, and here's a sea lion on a surfboard.
0: What about a scuba diver?
8: It all looks very similar.
0: Is a scuba diver like a sea lion
3: from the last skateboard?
0: Caller?
3: Who gave the scuba diver perspective?
0: Yeah.
3: That's one thing I do not have to worry about. I do have no desire to scuba dive.
0: No.
5: There's a treasure. $10 million.
3: Oh, I'm down.
0: You going to scuba
3: with
0: scuba
3: shark,
0: now?
3: With sharks.
0: With
3: around.
0: Shark. Gosh, that's funny. Rick Burgess Show, unscreened phone calls. Go ahead.
9: What would you call the Flintstones if they was black?
8: Oh, Rick. I don't think we want to.
0: What did I?

0: gotten off that ride, and my granddaughter was trying to talk him into going back and getting in line and get back on and ride it again. And it would have been the ride that actually happened. But he actually was there, and he saw the incident happen and heard all the aftermath. Yep.
1: Oh, I hate that.
2: Yeah, I'm so sorry.
1: Yeah, we were just talking about that. Traumatizing for everybody that was there. And grateful to God that he wasn't actually on it, but still rough.
3: Yeah.
1: Hey, thanks for being with us. Thank you, Box Seats. Y'all have been a blast today. If you're leaving us, catch any part of the show you missed today on our YouTube or podcast channel on the Daily Archive.
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1061 WCAK. 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

0: Huntsville's Rock Station 106.1 WTAK. So it looks like Reese's is the top pick when it comes to Halloween candies, according to DoorDash. They looked into last year's Halloween orders and found that peanut butter cups were America's favorite candy for the third straight year. Hershey's and M&M's right behind. So chocolate takes up most of the top 10, but those sour flavors are now competing with, you know, Airheads and Sour Patch Kids making their way onto the list. Haribo gummies joined the list for the first time, and DoorDash is calling it the candy to watch out for this year.
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106.1 WTAK, Huntsville's Rock Station. 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
1: Hey, Allie, this is John. 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

0: 1061 WTAK, Huntsville's Rock Station. Apparently more shoppers are planning to use AI this year to shop during Black Friday and Cyber Monday sales. A new report from YouGov found planned that AI use among, you know, likely holiday shoppers more than doubled since last year, 34% planning to use AI. Those planning to use or considering using it to shop say that they find the best price is their top reason for using the technology. However, more than half of shoppers are concerned about inaccurate or outdated information. Yeah, always got to watch for that.
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1: 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Can you please play Time My Life by Green Day?
0: You got it.
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0: And then we'll double up on Green Day on this two for

Huntsville's Rock Station 106.1 WTAK. You know, this time of year definitely makes me think of this song. Is it like school starts back up for kids, and then it's like you blink, and then it's January. Make heads or tails. It's already middle of October. Here's Rats.

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1: 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How about some rush? 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
0: 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Two for Tuesday. We got it coming up.

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0: 1061 WTAK, Huntsville's Rock Station. Bruce Springsteen's iconic album, Born to Run, features the hit song Thunder Road. And that song has been ranked as the top album opening song by the website Ultimate Classic Rock. So the song sets the tone for the whole album. It was lyrics about escaping a dead-end life and seeking new beginnings. He wrote the song when he was only 24 years old, and he said it was destined to be the album opener because of that. Had an intro and melody. Nearly 50 years later, he revealed that he had been singing one line of the song incorrectly for decades. I mean, if you wrote the song, I don't know how you could be singing it incorrectly.
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Huntsville's Rock Station 106.1 WTAK. Yesterday, all four Major League Baseball teams who were left in the playoffs played. Tonight it's only Cleveland versus the Rays. That's a game two. Zeppelin.

1061 WTAK, Huntsville's Rock Station. Def Leppard announced their 2027 tour last week that has them playing arenas all across North America. Special guests Goo Goo Dolls are on there. The Struts. It starts March 2nd in Allentown, Pennsylvania. 45 shows. It'll wrap up July 2nd at Gainbridge Fieldhouse in Indianapolis. Tickets go on sale for the whole tour this Friday at 10 a.m. Eastern. Step inside.

106.1 WCAK. John Mellencamp's musical launched a couple weekends ago. It's playing at least a full month at this playhouse in Maine and is called Small Town. Yes, just like his song Small Town, but all of his hits are used in it, and then a bunch of his songs, they kind of crafted a story around his music. Doubles of John Mellencamp for Two for Tuesday next.

106.1 WTAK, Huntsville's Rock Station. We're just minutes away from another keyword you can use to grab $1,000. We'll do it right after this. ZZ Top.

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1: Hey, Allie.
0: Hello. What's going on?
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0: Okay.
1: For the jams.
0: Of course.
1: Keep on rocking.
0: Yes, ma'am. Appreciate you hanging with us. 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

0: 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What you got for me on a 2 for Tuesday?
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0: Hi.
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0: Yes, I am.
1: Could you please play some Stone Temple Pilots?
0: Sure. Let's do 2.
1: Thank you.
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0: Huntsville's Rock Station 106.1 WTAK. Hope you're having a fantastic Tuesday.
1: I love this app so much because I'm driving.
0: Yeah.
1: Y'all be in the middle of a good song or a good conversation, and I have to get out. And I'm like, hey, I want to finish this story or song.
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2: Rediscovering that human rebellious spirit of rock. Guaranteed human.

0: 1061 WCAK. A health expert is advising not to let children use screens during mealtime, but it's probably also good for adults as well. So an expert with the Cleveland Clinic says eating while distracted does not help, especially kids, learn hunger cues because they're focused on, you know, the phone or the tablet. She says that without screens, children have an easier time learning about, you know, what's on their plate and how it tastes and smells, and also, you know, when to ask for more food when they're hungry or stop eating when they're not hungry anymore.
1: I suffered from

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8: I'm News 19 meteorologist Ben Smith. Extremely warm for this time of year with highs in the upper 80s to near 90 degrees this afternoon under a mostly sunny sky. Overnight lows tonight in the upper 50s and low 60s. Upper 80s, low 90s again on Wednesday afternoon. We had the potential for record highs all the way through Thursday. And then some cooler temperatures this weekend, only mid to upper 60s Saturday and Sunday. I'm News 19 meteorologist Ben Smith with your Weather Authority forecast.
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106.1 WTAK, Huntsville's Rock Station. It is two for Tuesday, doubling up on Green Day. But you're about 4 minutes away from another keyword you can use to grab $1,000 after Boulevard of Broken Dreams.

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0: 1061 WTAK. Can I play for you on your Tuesday? 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
1: Hello, Allie.
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0: Thanks, Brad. 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

0: 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You got a twofer request for me?
1: Hey, Allie. It's Ann.
0: Hello.
1: Hope you're having a good day. Love your show.
0: Thank you.
1: How about playing Bad Company?
0: Okay.
1: I appreciate it.
0: You got it.
1: Have a great day.
0: Let's do doubles of Bad Company. We'll start with this one.

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Well, if you love rock and roll, you came to the right place. A lot of folks don't know this is actually a cover song on the Jones Biggest Hits.

Huntsville's Rock Station 106.1 WTAK. Well, this past weekend was David Lee Roth's birthday. He celebrated his 72nd birthday this past weekend. So how about a double of Van Halen coming up next?

0: Def Leppard, 106.1 WTAK. 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Hey, it's Freak Daddy. 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

Bon Jovi and Wanted Dead or Alive on a 2 for Tuesday on 106.1 WTAK. The Coach Alex Golis Show will be tomorrow night right here at 6 p.m. Auburn Tigers football, Tiger Talk. They have a big game coming up this weekend. They take on the Georgia Bulldogs over in Athens. We'll have that for you tomorrow night at 6 p.m. The game on Saturday, kickoff at 2:30 right here on your home for the Auburn Tigers, 106.1 WTAK.

journey any way you want it on a Two for Tuesday here on the Freak Daddy Show. Two in a row coming up right now from Eddie Vedder and Pearl Jam. 106.1 WTAK.

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0: and better man. Be hanging out on Friday with my good buddy Carl Prather from Channel 48 Sports. And heard it from a little birdie that they will be in Boaz. Boaz and Arab have a big football game for first place in their region coming up on Friday night, and that's where Channel 48 will be with their big road show that they do. But we'll talk to Carl on Friday in the 4 o'clock hour. We'll talk about the big Auburn-Georgia game coming up. Also, Hate Week, Tennessee and Alabama this weekend as well. So a lot of fun football games going on, and we'll talk to Carl on Friday right here on 106.1. WTAK.
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1: Soundtracking your authentic rebellious streak one song at a time. Guaranteed human.

The Offspring. Hey, yeah. And self-esteem. We've talked about that. I'm a big Kentucky Wildcat fan. Our football team beat LSU and stormed the field, as they should, winning in overtime. And then it cost $500,000. But I'm sure all the Kentucky people will pay that. But I think that everyone who doesn't like Lane Kiffin should send and create like a GoFundMe account for the Wildcats just to pay that $500,000 just for rushing the field. And LSU gets it. I think that's what they said. That's crazy talk.

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0: REM on 106.1 WTAK. It is Freak Daddy. I always like to say thank you guys for listening. Appreciate you. But also thank you to the sponsors who make this show possible. And if you want to thank me, go to these sponsors and let them know, hey, we listen to the Freak Daddy Show. We've heard your commercials. Thank you for supporting it. I mean, we got Window World, Madison Automotive. We got Champion Automotive Group, LED Orange, Lawler's Barbecue is a new one that we have. So just lots of fun stuff going on. Polaris, just, you know, appreciate all of them for making this show possible. Nirvana coming up on a 2 for Tuesday.
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0: Well, good news showing lots of improve for the Huntsville freeways and side streets, but we do have one incident left, actually a new one here on Pulaski Pike after Stringfield Road. That accident has a lane down. Otherwise, 565 looking a lot better. You've just got the road construction left over between Huntsville International and Madison Boulevard. Tammy Thomas from the Traffic Center.
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5: I'm News 19 meteorologist Efren Afonte. Boy, it has been a very warm, if not hot, day in the Rocket City. At least this evening, we'll have clear skies. Temperatures will be in the low 80s. As we start off tomorrow morning, we'll have mainly clear skies. Lows will start off in the low 60s, and by the afternoon, we're looking at near record highs again in the upper 80s to low 90s under mostly sunny skies. I'm News 19 meteorologist Efren Afonte with your Weather Authority forecast.
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Every Breath You Take. Two in a row coming up from the Red Hot Chili Peppers. Also, the Rolling Stones here on 106.1 WTAK. But right now, the Chili Peppers, Under the Bridge.

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Toto and Africa, 106.1 WTAK. I know there have been some remakes of that, but that's still the original is still the best in that case, in my opinion. Here's the Rolling Stones, Gimme Shelter, on the 2 for Tuesday on Huntsville's Rock Station, 106.1 WTAK. Thank you for listening.

1061 WTAK, that is Bush and Come Down. It's Freak Daddy saying see you later. Thank you guys for hanging out with me. We will talk to you tomorrow. You guys have a great night. AC/DC's up next. Good night.

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4: The NFL suspending Rams tackle Alaric Jackson for 2 games for that post-game punch to the face of the Bills' Bradley Chubb last night. For violating the NFL's performance-enhancing substances policy, the Bears' Montez Sweat also gets a 2-game suspension. The National League Championship Series resumes tomorrow in Los Angeles, with the Brewers leading the Dodgers 2-0. I'm Frank Arrington.
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1: Well, a second surge happening now. We do have some heavy stop-and-go traffic on 565 continuing on the eastbound lanes between Pratt and 72. Also on 565 eastbound, you have a fender bender at County Line, Madison Boulevard. And watch for this accident on Pulaski Pike after Stringfield Road. From the Traffic Center, Tammy Thomas.
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